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2: 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Don't even lie and say you had a friend who. 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
1: The early 90s were just a really, really fantastic time musically. I mean, there was so much good music, the whole grunge thing. 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
0: Has a shot. At Frank's Fat Sack of Cash. This contest is for you alone, SoCal. Four times each weekday, we're throwing out another $1,000. Keep it on KLOS at 830, 130, 330, and 530 for the cash code to win. 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

0: Yes, 9 to 5, 5. I put it on first thing in the morning with Heidi and Frank. When I get to work, it stays running until 10. 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
0: Has a shot at Frank's Fat Sack of Cash. This contest is for you alone, SoCal. Four times each weekday, we're throwing out another $1,000. 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

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It's no wonder rock bands refer to the Hyatt House on Sunset as the Riot House. Today, it's called the Andaz Hotel. But KLOS is still KLOS. And we're still rocking.

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2: By the time Nick Mason arrived at London's Regent Street Polytechnic in 1962, he'd given up the drums. Then he met a fellow architecture student named Roger Waters. And suddenly the sticks were back in his hand. I'm Nick Carter. It didn't take long for Nick, Roger, and classmate Rick Wright to figure out that they had a lot more interest in making music than designing buildings. Add a young songwriter named Sid Barrett. We'll get back to him. And in 1965, they had a band, the Pink Floyd Sound. The sound disappeared from the name. David Gilmour eventually replaced an increasingly troubled Sid Barrett. And that second incarnation of Pink Floyd went on to completely rewrite the rules of rock and roll. Today, Roger Waters, David Gilmour, and Nick Mason, and producer Alan Parsons take us inside the music, the madness, and the making of Pink Floyd off the record. Come on.

0: Let us go back to the beginning, the primordial ooze of rock, if you will.
1: Sid Barrett, keyboardist Richard Wright, drummer Nick Mason, and bass player Roger Waters recorded their debut album, Pipers at the Gates of Dawn, which had been largely written by Sid at Abbey Road Studios in 1967. Here's David Gilmour.
2: Those words, I mean, they just poured out of him, these lyrics. They were fabulous. And he would never do those songs twice the same, ever. He'd change the whole chords and his way of singing them and everything. Extraordinary.
1: Now, the record label insisted that Pink Floyd work with Norman Smith. Now, he was the Beatles' original engineer. And by the time Pipers at the Gates of Dawn was released in August, Pink Floyd's inventive theatrical concerts had amassed quite a live following. Here's Roger Waters.
3: We were doing light shows just in a little church hall, in All Saints Church Hall in Powis Gardens in Notting Hill Gate. Really, that's where we started to gain some kind of popularity in London. But it snowballed very quickly. There were sort of 20 people there the first week and 150 the second week. And the third week, you couldn't get anywhere near the place. People had heard there was this band of lunatics doing all these weird things. In fact, if one could listen to a tape of it now, it was very, very ordinary musically. It's just that we got away from the three-minute format, which almost everybody was still doing. There were no kind of extended solos in pop music in those days.
1: Unfortunately, by the end of that first year, singer, guitarist, and the band's chief songwriter, Sid Barrett, was already losing touch with reality. Here's Roger Waters.
3: We tried quite hard to help him. You know, we actually kind of got him in the car a number of times and actually got him close to somebody who might have been able to help him, but he would never go in. I remember getting his family involved as well, getting his brother up and saying, look, you know, if his family can help. And he would do an act for them. And they'd say, well, thank you, you know, but he's all right now.

0: did this wonderful thing in that period of time. We all went to a rehearsal hall. And I think this is a sort of measure of his brilliance, really, because he was gone. He was really gone. And we went to this rehearsal hall and he said, "I've written a new song." And we all went, "Great, you know, fantastic. We'll learn it then." And he went, "It goes like this." And he played this sort of fairly complicated rhythmic thing over some very simple chord changes. And then he said, and then the chorus goes, "Have you got it yet? Have you got it?" You see, like that. Until we went, "Oh yeah, right. Okay, well, how does it get?" And he played it again. And so we said, "Okay, we'll try it now." And we started playing it. And he played it differently, see? And then we'd get to the chorus. And he went on doing this, and it was at least 20 minutes before we suddenly started to twig that, no, we hadn't got it, and there was no way we were going to get it, because every time he played it, he changed it. When it actually came down to it, and Sid finally had this idea that what we ought to do was to get in two saxophone players, and that was the point at which we parted company with both Sid and the people who were managing it. And then we tried to come to a sort of Brian Wilson arrangement whereby Sid would continue to write and he would come to recording sessions, but that he wouldn't come on the road. But it didn't work out.
1: And that's when David Gilmour was added to the Pink Floyd lineup.
2: The direction started taking place quite quickly after I joined. There was a direction that seemed to start coming forward. I don't think that started till after Sid had gone. I don't think it was possible to really think of moving forwards while Sid was still there.

0: Roger Waters took control of Pink Floyd and songwriting duties after Syd Barrett's departure in the spring of 1968. And under Roger's leadership, Pink Floyd evolved from the Pied Pipers of the London underground psychedelic scene to one of the most influential bands in rock history. I'm Nick Carter, and coming up off the record, Pink Floyd's first tour of the States and the making of the band's legendary album, Dark Side of the Moon.
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10: 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Oh no, Nick Carter is a greedy SOB. He needs Sunday nights too. Sorry.
0: I'm Nick Carter, guiding you through your journey of Pink Floyd. Off the record. Syd Barrett was around for Pink Floyd's first tour of America in November of 1967, but his mental health... rapidly deteriorating. He often stared vacantly into the crowd, either playing a single chord over and over or not playing at all. Both of which sound awesome to me, but, you know. He refused to sing a note during Pink Floyd's appearance on American Bandstand, leaving Roger Waters to mime the vocals himself. Now, by the time that first American leg wrapped up in December of 1967, Pink Floyd put out word that they were looking for a guitarist. And when they returned to the States in July of 1968 to do their second tour of America, David Gilmour was an official Pink Floyd member.
11: It was forever. We were there, I can't remember how long, I think we were there 10 weeks or something. And yeah, we played all over the place, but we spent much more time just sort of sitting around in cheap motels, not having a gig, while Steve was out trying to hustle another sort of couple of $100 to go and play somewhere.
0: The meager amount of money Pink Floyd made during that second American tour was funneled straight back into upgrading their sound equipment, since they hadn't been able to bring their elaborate light show to the States. Here's David Gilmour.
11: We didn't take our light show with us when we went to the States in 1968. We couldn't afford to, basically, so we sacked the guy who was running it and left the light show stuff behind us, which it stayed behind us for a few years. I can't remember exactly how long, until we started again adding light show stuff to our show in the early 70s. But the gigs you played in the States, they would have their own house people who would do a light show with all those oil slides and God knows what. And we rather preferred to be different to everyone else and not to be made to look at the same as everyone else. So we abandoned that. And we used to just have the guys with direct old-fashioned lighting and spotlights and things, just to make it different to what everyone else was doing. And when we started doing our own lighting thing again, we picked up a guy who was the house lighting guy at the Fillmore East in New York, Arthur Max. And that's when we actually started recreating a lighting thing that we took around with us back in, I guess, in 71, 72, something like that.
0: And in 1973, when Pink Floyd kicked off their eighth tour of America, their live shows had developed other interesting characteristics as well. Here's David Gilmour.
11: All these things we used to do live, strange things, building tables, having an Alan come on when we'd built the table and bring us a tray of tea which he'd put down on the table and we'd drink, and we'd have a transistor radio which would play, we'd find a local music station or something, or something going on the radio, and play that for 10 minutes while we sat and had a cup of tea in the middle of a concert.

0: often in those days, we would all get together in a room and stand over our instruments until somebody did something interesting. You know, a number of songs were started that way. Quite a lot of Dark Side of the Moon got started that way.
1: Pink Floyd had initially planned to call the follow-up to Obscured by Clouds, The Dark Side of the Moon, but changed the album title to Eclipse, A Piece for Assorted Lunatics. Wait, let me do that again. Eclipse, A Piece for Assorted Lunatics. Gotta keep it sort of Floydian. Anyway, after they discovered that another British band, Machine Head, was also releasing an album called The Dark Side of the Moon, or Dark Side of the Moon in their case, Machine Head's version released a year prior to Pink Floyd's, and it tanked! And though the Floyd had already introduced the new Eclipse material during their live shows, they hadn't yet recorded any of the new songs, so they quickly reverted to the original title, The Dark Side of the Moon. Confusing, but here's David Gilmour.
2: We'd been working in the rehearsal studios in various different places, one place called Broadhurst Gardens, and we'd got it all into fairly good shape, and we rehearsed it a lot, and then we had a tour booked for some reason. I think we had been doing some other dates around England, and the public wanted us, and so we put those dates at the Rainbow Theatre in London on sale, I guess. I think we had five nights or something there. It was certainly the biggest sellout of any sort of date like that at the time. And yeah, we played it. We called it Eclipse. It was still called Eclipse then, its working title. And we played it there, and we had not even started the recording of it at all. We had only rehearsed it and written it all. Mommy!

0: just had a feeling that there was something very complete about it that appealed to me. You know, an awful lot of albums that aren't based around a concept and that don't have a flow and dynamic built into them tend to have, you know, you get a couple of strong tracks and then there's a weak track, and because there's no interconnection between them, there are holes, gaps in the thing. And Dark Side of the Moon, when we'd finished it, it felt to me as if there weren't any gaps, there weren't any holes. You know, that as you put it on at the beginning of side one, you were compelled to leave it going and to turn it over and put on side two and listen to the whole thing anyway.
1: Though Roger Waters wrote the majority of the lyrics for The Dark Side of the Moon, all four Pink Floyd members participated in the writing and production. Here's David Gilmour.
2: I was all tended to be more interested in the music and the sounds, but I was the guy who had to sing most of this stuff. You know, I was the singer previous to that, and on most of Dark Side of the Moon, I'm the singer. And it's a vast improvement. It's much nicer to be able to sing about something that you agree with and you believe in than to sing some of the other stuff that we'd done earlier, which was, some of it was embarrassing to sing, to be frank, you know. And so I was in absolute full agreement with doing it. It was I concentrated personally on trying to make sure that the music lived up to it, because Roger and his moving forward in that way lyrically would sometimes forget that the music had to be good as well.
1: Money became Pink Floyd's first American charting single in July of 1973, and it helped propel The Dark Side of the Moon to number one. Here's Roger Waters.
0: When you start in rock and roll, that's sort of the number one album, you know, particularly in the States, is one of the most easily identifiable goals. And I think that my feelings about what it is in it that's important to me solidified after that time, having had that success.
1: Here's the mind-blowing part. The Dark Side of the Moon album spent only 1 week at number one on the American album charts, though it stayed in the top 200 for a record, get this, 741 consecutive weeks. That's over, wait. Take two, divide by one, 14 years! Over 14 years! Here's David Gilmour.
2: It's a great record. I've trotted this out a number of times. It's a great record. It doesn't sound out of date, even today. I mean, sound quality is great. It's good music. It's great lyrics. Had a great cover. A great package. The whole thing, all of it, every part of it worked and fitted together. Other than that, it's very hard to see why it would have lasted that long. I mean, I know people write to us, you know, and they've on their 15th album or something. They've worn out 15 albums there. So, yeah, wonderful for us, of course. My man.

0: Roger Waters wrote Money for the Dark Side of the Moon. David Gilmour handled the vocals, and that's Dick Perry on sax. I'm Nick Carter, and this is Pink Floyd Off the Record. And coming up next, Roger Waters takes us inside the wall.
1: 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Even one drink could be too many. Don't let a good ride end the wrong way. Ride sober or get pulled over.
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0: 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Yeah, that would be me, Nick Carter, the new afternoon guy. And believe it or not, they're letting me back in the building on Sunday nights. Oi, oi! Nick Carter with you, and this is Pink Floyd Off the Record. Hey, thanks for listening. Now, thanks to the success of The Dark Side of the Moon, Pink Floyd landed a big bucks new record deal with a new record company, and the president who signed them, the legendary Clive Davis, left the label shortly afterwards. Ruh-roh. Feeling abandoned and pressured to produce another masterpiece and tired from the constant touring in support of The Dark Side of the Moon, Pink Floyd channeled those feelings into another concept album, Wish You Were Here. Here's Roger Waters.
12: I like the idea of of an album being about one specific thing and all the songs within it relating back to a central theme or idea. And so Wish You Were Here was built in a very similar way to Dark Side of the Moon. I mean, the central idea is absence. It's just about around the general theme of absence, whether it be geographical or sort of physical absence or psychological or philosophical absence from the moment.

there was always a great battle in the band that we were divided into the architects and the musicians. Nick Mason and I were relegated to inferior position of being the architects, who were kind of looked down upon by Dave and Rick, who were the musicians. And there was a lot of resistance from the musicians to doing anything theatrical at all. So, I mean, you could say it was by virtue of the forcefulness of my nature that we went and did

Pink Floyd's follow-up to Wish You Were Here in 1977's Animals served as the band's commentary on the ills of society. The massive Animals tour proved to be their last for 10 years, but

0: Unlike past Pink Floyd albums, none of the music on The Wall was worked out on stage before the recording sessions. So, when things became tough in the studio, Pink Floyd, for the first time in their career, turned to outside production help in the form of the legendary Bob Ezrin. Here's Roger Waters.
1: I could talk to Bob about the idea of the whole thing. He understood what the thing was about. So he was the one that I could speak to about what it was about. Nobody else had the slightest idea of what it was about, because it was quite complicated and the shape of it was changing a lot. And it's very important to have somebody who you can talk to.
0: The Wall was recorded in France, New York, and Los Angeles in 1975 with the help of several different backing vocalists. Bruce Johnston of the Beach Boys, Tony Tennille, yes, of the Captain and Tennille, and the fourth grade class of the Islington Green School, who sang on Another Brick in the Wall Part 2, which caused quite the controversy when school administrators finally heard the children's contribution. Yeah, the grammar on that is horrifically bad.
1: There was a terrible uproar in this country about that, you know, from people taking the thing out of context, presumably because their kids were taking it out of context. In fact, I got some support from Dr. Runcie, who's the Archbishop of Canterbury, who was asked about it by somebody. He said, well, if the kids are singing this song, then one should listen to it, see what it's about, find out what it is that they feel about things, you know. I mean, I didn't spot that that was a single, in fact, until after the children had been gone on the tape. And as soon as the children singing were on the multi-track, it became quite obvious, you know, that it was potentially a very good single.

0: So check out this turn of events. Pink Floyd keyboardist Rick Wright was fired during the recording of The Wall, but was then brought back as a hired hand for the tour. Wow. Now, ironically, or maybe karmically, he was the only member of Pink Floyd to make any money, as the other three, David, Roger, and Nick, had to finance the exorbitant cost of the elaborate stage setup. I'm Nick Carter, and coming up, off the record, David Gilmour reveals why The Wall was his least favorite Floyd tour, and believe it or not, it has nothing to do with money!
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0: Hope you'll join me in the afternoons on 95.5 KLOS. And now you know, I'm here on Sunday nights too. Hey, I'm Nick Carter, back with Pink Floyd off the record. Roger Waters co-wrote Comfortably Numb for the Wall album with David Gilmour.
9: And the song was based on a true story about a pain shot that Roger received prior to a Pink Floyd concert.
14: Writing can only come out of experience. You couldn't expect a five-year-old child... Well, you could expect a five-year-old child to write a song. And some of them do. But I wouldn't expect it to be of more than passing interest. But as you get older and experience more and more and understand maybe more and more about things and maybe allow more of your inner self to come closer to the surface as you if you start as you grow older to control some of your fears, then maybe there are more interesting things to write about. I don't know. And also obviously the craft aspect of it develops. Hello.

Dave and I have had the odd altercation about things, but they tend to be symbolic. I remember the last big battle was about the mixing of the tune Comfortably Numb on The Wall. There was a big, big battle about that, about which backing track to use. There were two different drum tracks, and there was a huge battle about that, and eventually there was a compromise was arrived at, where one backing track went for two verses and then another. So it was all

0: The wall tour, the wall shows, got as tight as we could get. I mean, there was no room for improvisation and no room for anything. And it was 100% concentration on just getting the cues and everything right and performing it right. So it was difficult. The only moment I could let go was playing Comfortably Numb up on top of that wall, where I did get a sort of extended solo and have a bit of fun.
1: Pink Floyd didn't start recording sessions for what would become their last album, The Final Cut, A Requiem for the Post-War Dream, until July of 1982. Here's Roger Waters.
2: The Final Cut, I suppose, ended up as being an expression of my concern that our generation, have betrayed the sacrifice of the dead from the Second World War, one of whom was my father. So, I don't know, it was a convoluted personal thing for me, which I kind of worked out as I was trying to make that record.
1: About a year and a half or so after the release of The Final Cut, Roger Waters declared that Pink Floyd was dead and that he was now a solo artist. Here's David Gilmour.
0: I didn't want to get into a huge slanging match, and I didn't want to get into a court action or any of that stuff. I just wanted to get on with my life. I mean, I failed to see what I did to make Roger upset. It was my life as well as his life. It was Nick's life as well as his life. And we both contributed in a very large scale to what Pink Floyd was. I'm trying to dissect the whole of Pink Floyd and analyze it and say who did what precisely in what proportion, and it's a pointless exercise. The fact is, it was my career, and I had no intention of stopping. I just wanted to carry on with what I did for a living.

0: mixture.
1: 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Me, I'm only Nick Carter. Follow me on X and on Instagram at TheNotoriousNIK. And I'll see you next time, Off the Record.

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1: This is the Frasier Smith Show. He thinks this is a podcast. Here's your host, Frasier Smith.
2: Yeah, player. It is the Frasier Smith Show. Got a great show for you tonight. KLOS Production Director Stu Herrera, the longest-running KLOS employee, joins us to pay tribute as well as dish some dirt on some of the legendary KLOS DJs past and present. And comedy producer comedian Jay Davis will be here to talk about the infamous comedy shows at Dublin's on the Sunset Strip that spawned so many comedy careers. And the legendary DLR chimes in to hopefully explain what those clips are that he's been posting on YouTube. You gotta love them, but they are cray-cray. And we are presented tonight by the accident attorneys at SweetJames.com. If you've been hurt in an accident, call 1-800-9-MILLION. It's gotta be the gummies, right, JC?
3: Yeah, man, you gotta put those down, bro.
2: Yeah, man, better dial them back, Dave. Or dial them up.
3: You're cut off. But

0: This is a podcast, right? I never know. Anyway, it's the Fraser Smith Show. We have a great program for you tonight. With me in studio this evening is the engineer to the stars, JC.
1: Hooray!
0: He's in the house. What's Krizzle lacking, homie?
2: Whoa, not much, dude.
0: Was it hot enough for you this week?
2: It's not hot enough, bro.
0: Come on, man. Come on. I was on Hollywood Boulevard and I saw a pimp slapping a hole with an oven mitt.
2: Yeah, I saw you staring. I saw you staring out there.
0: Yeah, man. It was so hot, crack pipes were lighting themselves.
2: Yeah, 100%.
0: Yeah, so hot people were self-deporting to Canada.
2: All right, you're cut off.
0: I know. I keep repeating these jokes every week, but as long as the heat waves continues, I really have no choice. All right, I saw where your band, The Creepers, played AI in the Park last week. How'd that go?
2: That one's actually pretty fresh, because...
0: Could you tell if you were even really there?
2: No, not really, no.
0: Yeah, I don't know how you know.
2: Dude.
0: If it's AI. Anyway, we have some amazing guests tonight on the Fraser Smith Show. He is the face of KLOS. Can you have a face of a radio station?
2: Apparently.
0: Well, anyway, it's longtime KLOS production director Stu Herrera.
3: Oh, my God.
0: He's
3: going
0: to be joining us. He's the longest-running employee here at KLOS.
2: That's the homie Stu.
0: Yeah. He does all the promos, the commercials. Stu's got all the scuttlebutt on the KLOS and KNAC DJs. He's worked with many of them over the years. Looking forward to having Stu on the show. Also, promoter-comedian Jay Davis is on the program. He's produced some of the biggest comedy shows in Los Angeles and currently has a show at the famous Yamashiro restaurant in Hollywood. And Diamond Dave stops by to explain why he's doing those wacky video posts on YouTube. Have you seen those?
2: Yeah.
0: They are so whack.
2: He's just hanging out at a Walmart parking lot.
0: Dude, he's got to cut back on the powder. Have you checked out Dave's clips? Have you seen him? And one, he's a whip-cracking cowboy. Another one, he's doing an acoustic version of the song Jump. And then he refers to his tour bus as a submarine.
2: Well, I think he eats more gummies than you do, bro.
0: Well, he better cut back, because
2: you've
0: got to check these out. They're pretty weird. All right, look who's back. It's the fabulous Emo.
4: What's up?
0: Love you. Welcome back.
4: Love you back.
3: Schwing.
0: And I got a new band name for your band.
4: Okay, let's hear it.
0: Maybe, how about this? Maybe I'm a Maidens.
4: Maybe I'm a Maidens. That's because there's like a Paul McCartney cover band.
0: That's what I was thinking. I don't know. Were you a big Dolly Parton fan? Of course you were.
4: Of course. Yeah. I am so heartbroken this week. Oh, my gosh.
0: Oh, my gosh.
4: That's huge.
0: Yeah. Well, better take a minute to talk about the passing this week of the great Dolly Parton. Everyone loved her. Such a big talent, truly an iconic figure, and of course had an iconic figure.
3: Bobby!
4: Yes.
0: Remember the famous Johnny Carson quote? Dolly was on The Tonight Show and said, "Everyone asked me if they're real." And Johnny said, "I would never do that, but I give about a year's pay to take a peek under there." And who wouldn't, really? Think about it. Dolly Parton gone at 80, RIP to a superstar. Mm-hmm. She transcended music. She was a great actress, too.
4: Mm-hmm. And I just watched 9 to 5 last night, actually.
0: Did you? Yeah. Oh. Great businesswoman, too.
4: Mm-hmm.
0: Very kind person. And Barbara Walters, what a douche.
4: Yeah.
2: Dude.
4: Yeah.
0: Can I say that? Am I wrong? Yeah. She, in that interview, I just checked out the interview. She was so mean to Dolly.
4: I know.
2: Which, to Dolly's point, she's such a class act. Mm-hmm.
0: Yeah, she was classy, right?
2: The whole interview.
0: Yeah.
2: Man, that was pretty
0: And
2: pretty
0: guess
2: good.
0: Who wound up being the bigger star? Hello.
2: Dude.
0: It's been a tough week, guys. We lost Tim Curry, too.
4: Oh, my gosh. I know.
2: This
0: Rocky Horror.
2: Bro.
0: He was also 80.
4: Yeah.
0: Frank N. Furter. Emmy winner. Grammys. Really talented.
4: What a fun career.
0: Yeah.
2: I thought we were in the era where we're supposed to surpass like 100.
0: I don't know, man. It's been crazy. And of course, I know, Emo, you're a big ZZ Top fan. We lost Frank Beard, too.
4: I know. It always comes in threes.
0: Oh, boy. Tough week, guys. I have a Dolly Parton story.
4: Let's hear it.
0: It wasn't really her. I was working in Vegas with Bobby Collins and Jill Michelle Mignon at the Harris Comedy Club. It was an improv. And Harris, and upstairs there was a legend show, and the two of the women came down. Britney Spears and the Dolly Parton girl came down after their show, and the girl who was Britney Spears didn't look anything like Britney Spears, but the woman that played Dolly looked exactly like Dolly Parton. So they wanted to go to the Wynn to the nightclub that was just opening up, the big nightclub at the Wynn. So we went down there, and we're walking in, and everybody in line, there's a long line all the way around the casino to get into this nightclub, and everyone thought it was Dolly Parton. They start taking photos. They're going, look who it is. Look who's here. So as we're walking up, they start opening up all the ropes, right? And these guys with the headsets, let them in. They thought it was Dolly Parton, so they let us in. They brought us into VIP. We didn't say anything. Brought us into VIP, and they start bringing us champagne and all this food and top top drawer champagne. And I'm going to Bobby. I go, Bobby, we got to get out of here. We're going to be washing dishes for 10 years. You know,
4: that is awesome.
0: Yeah, so we're in there, and Bobby's you know, super cool. He's like, hey, don't sweat it, man. I got this. So all of a sudden, this guy comes up and pokes us in the back, and he goes, I'd like to talk to you guys outside. We thought, uh-oh, we're busted. We go outside, and he hands us a business card, and he goes, he thought we were her managers because we had suits on.
1: Oh, yeah.
0: He goes, if you ever want to bring Miss Parton back here again, just let me give me a call and let me know. So I go, Bobby, we're out of here, bro. we ran out, man. We were lucky to get out of there. All right, the Fraser Smith Show starts now. We are presented tonight by the Accident Attorney, SweetJames.com. If you've been hurt in an accident, call 1-800-9-MILLION. Stu is going to be a great guest. He knows all the dirt on the KLOS DJs, and believe me, there's plenty of that.
4: Uh-oh.
0: Jim Ladd and myself almost put the station under many times. Hey, we tried.

0: 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He is the production director here at KLOS, and he is the longest-running employee at the station, Stu Herrera.
1: Hey.
0: How are you, buddy?
1: Thanks for having me on, man. We've been talking about doing this for how many years?
0: Oh, 20.
1: Well, you ran out of your guest canceled on you, so.
0: Well, you would have to bring that up.
1: Sorry, right,
0: well,
1: I know.
0: You know what? But
1: we're keeping it real, baby.
0: You're a great guest.
1: I appreciate that.
0: You know, I always love talking to you about the old days and even the new days. All the stuff, you've just been here, you've seen it all.
1: Yeah.
0: You know? And first of all, where did you grow up?
1: If only I could remember it. I grew up in Orange County.
0: You're OC?
1: Kid. Yeah.
0: No wonder you're Angels.
1: Oh, yeah, man. I'm Angels first. You know, I love the Dodgers. As long as it's not a freeway series, go Dodgers.
0: Okay.
1: They're a little more interesting right now than the Angels,
0: well,
1: and have been for quite a while.
0: For a while, yeah.
1: Yeah.
0: But I know you love the Angels. All right. And you got into radio. What was your first station?
1: KNAC.
0: Was it really?
1: Well, it was the first station I got money at. I mean, there were college stations, but that doesn't count. Yeah, KNAC. Long
0: wow.
1: Beach.
0: Pure legendary. Pure rock.
1: Yeah, it was, dude, it was glorious.
0: It had to be. Well, it was a favorite. Everybody loved that station.
1: Like, you know, it didn't take a rocket surgeon to figure out if you wanted your place full of kids that were rock and rollers and willing to spend money. Like, just advertise on KNAC. Like, we delivered for every advertiser we ever had.
0: Every rock fan in town loved that station. Now, how did you get that gig?
1: I had a friend from college. We took classes together, and he wound up at Avalon Attractions, which was like the big concert promoter back in those days. And I interviewed at a soft rock radio station that was down in Orange County, and also they were in Santa Monica. And they liked my tape. You know, I kind of geared the tape to play soft rock music and backselling James Taylor records and stuff. And so they said, yeah, come on in for an interview. So I came in, you know, in a Hessian long hair, you know, and they were like, whoa, they were not expecting that. You know, this is pre-internet days.
0: Yeah,
1: it's
0: you're
1: like
0: a rocker,
1: 1988.
0: Bro.
1: They're like, what the hell? They're like, who do you think are listeners? What do you think they're like? And I'm like, I don't know, you know, I said whatever I said. And I just knew from everything that was going on that this interview was bombing so hard. I could feel the sweat just dripping off of my face.
0: I've had many of those.
1: As I left that parking lot, I said, you know what, man? Fuck this. I'm going to go. Somehow I'm going to get in at KNAC because I know they won't care if I... In fact, it's probably a prerequisite that you love rock music and you look like a rocker. And
0: no, you look like a rocker.
1: So, yeah. So anyway, I called up my friend at Avalon. He set up an interview and I started at the bottom, you know, answering phone calls. And then I got an internship. And then eventually they were like, this guy's not leaving. So I don't know, give him some money and stick around.
0: Wow. Well, what a great station that was. Now let's talk about some of those people that were there. Ton Mastery was there?
1: Yeah.
0: An all-time favorite?
1: Ton was who I started answering phones for.
0: Is that right?
1: Yeah.
0: Loved her.
1: She was just like probably the biggest, you know, name personality that came out of the pure rock era of KNAC.
0: Yeah.
1: And she was just, she had an essence and a class and magic and mystique. And
0: yeah, she did. She's mysterious.
1: Just, yeah, she had that thing.
0: She was great. And some of the other, you had Thrasher was there, Gonzo Gregg, right?
1: Sure. So, yeah, Gonz and me did mornings. That's how when I really started, you know, kind of.
0: Oh, you did mornings there? I didn't know that.
1: Yeah, well, I was his sidekick. Hey, Stu, eat this. You know, Stu, lie under that thing. Okay. And Thrasher, you know, Thrasher, he deserves a chapter all on his own. He was our morning guy. And Thrasher is responsible for me actually getting that job at KNAC and me getting this job at KLOS.
0: Is that right?
1: Yeah.
0: Now, how did that go down?
1: Pretty well directly. Well, so what happened at KNAC was, and this is just the super short story, I was still an unpaid intern, and unbeknownst to me, one day in some meeting, he got pissed off about something that wasn't to his liking, and he just said, you know what? I'm done. I quit. And he left. And so everybody got, that created
0: done
1: an opening.
0: That too.
1: Everybody kind of shuffled over. So the night guy became the midday guy, and the midday guy got to be the morning guy, or whatever it was. And the unpaid intern got a little production job. And that was me. Actually, and that was when they paired me up with Gonzo. And then he, through a bunch of crazy series of events, Thrasher came back to KNAC a few years later. And by that point, I was already the production director at KNAC. Things happened quick over there. So it was like a couple years later.
0: Uh-huh.
1: And he, by that point, had worked at KLOS and at Pirate Radio. And he had some health stuff that went down. And so he had a little break. And when he came back, KNAC welcomed him in. So now he's the morning guy again. And anyway, one day I'm, I don't know, cutting tape or doing whatever, and he walks in and he goes, "Hey, Stu, I just got off the phone with Kerry Kurlop over at KLOS, and they're looking for a production guy, and the guy they're looking for is you. They don't know it, but I'm telling you, so you put a tape together, and Kerry Kurlop is expecting your call and your tape, so stop what you're doing and do that."
0: So Thrasher hooked you up.
1: He hooked me up.
0: Wow, man. And, well, that's great. And so you learned production, though, which you're very good at KNAC originally, though, huh?
1: Absolutely. You know, I mean, gosh,
0: what was the guy's name that was the famous, that I know you look up to this guy? He was a production guy, I think, at K-Rock.
1: John Frost.
0: Yeah, that's who I'm talking about.
1: Yeah, yeah.
0: That Frost. Was a guy. He was one of the best, right?
1: Yeah, Frost blew everyone's mind.
0: Yeah, and he was a very creative dude, man.
1: Yeah, really funny. You know, it's not like, you know, with Frost, you know, that era of K-Rock when he was doing all those crazy bumper sticker commercials and t-shirt commercials. And KNAC, we had great station promos specifically for our bumper stickers and t-shirts also. But so I'm always trying to learn, like, you know, and pick this stuff up. But the magic is it's in the writing. It's not fancy production. It's not like special effects and stuff like that. It's just like,
0: well, it's a little above, though, kind of. You do have to have the great writing, but you also have to have that ability to cut at the right time. You know,
1: sure, which timing.
0: Very good at that. You obviously learned that pretty well. And you do the promos here at KLOS for years, and they're always creative.
1: Thanks. They're not always. Well, they don't all win awards.
0: I'm going to say that for this interview. That's my buddy Stu, man. We're coming back with more. I got a bunch of questions for you. And we're going to play some of our
1: award-winning, award-losing production.
0: Yeah, I don't think we ever won an award, and that's probably
1: because we didn't submit, man.
0: Well, if
1: all.
0: We had, we would be fired. All right. Stu Herrera is our guest on the Fraser Smith Show. 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

0: All right, man, we're back. 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If you've been hurt in an accident, call 1-800-9-MILLION. The guy that makes those commercials is with me in studio today. He is our guest. It is Stu Herrera, the longtime KLOS production dude.
1: Oh,
0: he does it all.
1: I've never gotten so much applause.
0: I want to talk about some of the favorite features from the back in the past in KLOS, like the Seventh Day.
1: Oh yeah,
0: everybody loved that Seventh Day. It was tracking a full album side,
1: dude. Back in the day, it was so hard because you on Sunday night specifically, you had to listen. You had to pick over on KMAT from 6 to 10. Dr. Demento.
0: Yeah,
1: I don't want to miss that show.
0: No,
1: I never missed that show.
0: No, it was great.
1: But down counter programming at KLOS, Joe Benson and the Seventh Day. Oh no. What, he's going to play Metal Health? Dude, I've got my cassette ready. I need to go. What time's that going to be at?
0: Like, no, that was a tough choice.
1: You know, yeah, because it was like, I recorded so many albums off of the Seventh Day, you know, that have shaped my life.
0: It would save you money, if nothing else.
1: And so I was bopping back and forth between KMAT and KLOS.
0: Weren't those the days?
1: They were great.
0: Yeah,
1: man,
0: because you had, radio was so big, and you had all these fun shows, these specialty shows.
1: Yeah.
0: And it was tough to choose between them. And I like that Seventh Day. It was great. You heard deep cuts.
1: Yeah.
0: And now let's see, who did that? Uncle Joe did it for a while.
1: Uncle Joe. He would drop that needle.
0: He was the most famous one.
1: Yeah.
0: But some other people did it too, didn't Steve Downs? Was it Steve Downs?
1: I remember Downs doing it. I know after I got in, there were a variety of people that that would host that show. But nobody had it like Joe.
0: Joe was the guy.
1: First of all, Joe had that style, that voice.
0: Yeah.
1: And he would say, you know, whatever. It's a Billy Squire Emotions on KLOS. And then silence as the needle dropped.
0: That was my favorite part.
1: And you'd start hearing the record noise, and then the music would start. And then when the side was over, he would let that needle trail all the way out till there was silence, dead air.
0: I love it.
1: The cardinal sin of radio, and Joe would totally bask in it, and then finally.
0: I've always embraced that, too.
1: Yeah.
0: but the thing about that is that it was a special thing, because you wait for the next song, right?
1: Yeah.
0: Like you did if you were really playing at home.
1: Yeah, like that's what it was. It was great. Yeah. You know, just like.
0: And he had that great voice. And he, pre-Google, he had all the backstory.
1: He knew all the stories and all the producers and where the band was at in their head and where they went and how they cut. I don't know where he, you know, this is, pre-Google, pre-internet. Joe had the drop
0: Joe had
1: on
0: it.
1: All
0: not
1: of
0: only
1: that
0: he found
1: stuff,
0: that out,
1: man.
0: But
1: really cool.
0: He had it down. And another one, if we've got to do a shameless plug here. We have brought it back, 5 o'clock Funnies.
1: Of course, staple.
0: Yeah, and Nick Carter and I are doing that, and you help us put that together every week. I'm really glad that's back. Back in the day, it started with Gino, right? Was it Gino that started it?
1: I believe
0: Gino?
1: So. That's when I
0: Michelin
1: became aware of it.
0: And it was always a big hit, right?
1: Yeah.
0: So Gino came out to Ice House and watched the show, and he said to me afterwards, can you get me a tape of that? Because I want to play it on 5 o'clock Funnies. And I asked him, because I was hosting, and he goes, no, I'm not going to do it. I don't want to burn out my material. So Gino was almost in tears. He goes, Fraser, you got to go back and talk to him. So I went back, and he goes, all right. And he played it for 5 days straight. He played Tim Allen. And then the people from ABC, somebody heard it, went down to, Gino used to do the KLOS Best of the 5 o'clock Funnies.
1: Oh, yeah, that'd be live somewhere, right?
0: Yeah, in Long Beach Terrace Theater.
1: Okay, oh,
0: and
1: sure.
0: So ABC executives drove down there and signed him up backstage, and that's how he got the Home Improvement show.
1: Oh, my God.
0: Yeah.
1: Wow.
0: Pretty amazing. Yeah.
1: So if you hadn't talked him into it,
0: well,
1: we wouldn't know who Pamela Anderson is.
0: I got
1: is.
0: Absolutely no cut out of that. I don't know. I'm just kidding. But those were the days when those kind of things really hit with impact, and we're bringing it back. I love it.
1: Yeah.
0: Yeah.
1: Changing the world.
0: Yeah.
1: Back.
0: We're going to do some word association. Are you ready?
1: Oh, yeah.
0: Word association. Okay. Rita Wild.
1: Hey, the Angels.
0: Yeah, there you go. Jim Ladd.
1: Cowboy. Poker.
0: Yeah, bro. How about Bob Coburn?
1: Oh, legend.
0: Yeah. Thrasher.
1: Thrasher. A god.
0: Uncle Joe.
1: Uncle Joe. Deep.
0: Yeah. Deep cuts.
1: Deep cuts, deep voice.
0: All right.
1: Deep thoughts.
0: Yeah, exactly. Dolly Parton.
1: Oh.
0: That's a sad one, isn't it?
1: Yeah. Hair.
0: Oh, my gosh.
1: Music. I don't know.
0: We're going to miss her.
1: Yeah.
0: Tim Curry, too. What a rough week.
1: Dude, what the hell, man? Yeah. Bang, bang. I don't know. I was hoping for a politician or two or three.
0: We might have that, too.
1: That would be okay.

0: left the ballpark.
1: Yeah, they really did.
2: Another thing Mark and Brian did was they would have fun with phones, and they would have their listeners do crazy shit with phones. Here, one guy, they had him run over like his cordless phone with a lawnmower, a motorized lawnmower, so you hear it coming. And the guy right before he hits the phone goes, ah!
1: Right? What you speak?
2: And another one where they had this girl, she had a boss, and she goes, it's his birthday, I want to surprise him. So they said, okay, you know, get the boss on the phone, and she's hiding a tool behind her. So she hands the phone to the boss. Boss, you know, says, hello. Hey, it's Mark and Brian. Is it okay to put you on the air? He's like, yeah, sure. He's like, so look over at your employee, Renee. Okay, yeah, hey, Renee. Okay, look at Renee and tell her, go now. So he goes, okay, go now. This girl whips out a leaf blower and blows this dude's office with the leaf blower. Papers everywhere, and all you hear is the noise of the leaf blower. This guy's screaming his head off, and Mark and Brian and everyone is laughing so hard. Those were like, that's
1: they had a
2: brilliant
1: great show.
2: Idea for
1: yeah, they had a great show. I had an incident with Bill too.
2: Yeah,
1: where you know he had gone out and gotten 2 HIP license plates and put them on his Cadillac. And I was mad at him because he had towed my car. I had parked in his spot because it was the closest one to the to
2: that's
1: the
2: right. He
1: station,
2: didn't like that.
1: Right? And I would show up like 1 minute before my show, and I'd usually been up all night on the Sunset Strip doing things I shouldn't have been doing.
2: Yeah.
1: And then I'd drive like a maniac down to KLOS on La Cienega, right?
2: Uh-huh.
1: I come screeching in, and it was the closest spots. And then I would usually put on during a commercial, I'd come out and move my car.
2: Mm-hmm.
1: But I forgot to move it this one day, so he has it towed. So I asked the tow car, I go, who had my car towed? He goes, Bill Summers. So I went on the air and I said, you know, if you see a silver Cadillac with 2 HIP license plates, give him the finger. And back then, everybody in town was listening to me.
2: Right.
1: So every stoplight he would stop at, and I'd go, honk your horn and flip him off.
2: Yeah.
1: And everybody in town was flipping off Bill. Everywhere.
2: Did he know why?
1: He finally called me. He goes, call off the dogs. He goes, I've had enough. He couldn't go anywhere.
2: I love that you had that kind of relationship with your GM that you would tow your car. Because that's sure that's a prank, right? You could afford
1: not
2: to have
1: on
2: your
1: his part.
2: I mean, today, that's a life-altering move. Like, you have somebody's car towed, that could be $800.
1: Yeah, it could be. We had a battle going on almost everything.
2: Another time, when we were in the most recent location, you did a barbecue indoors.
1: That was not a good idea.
2: No, that was a real bad one. I got to work that next. It was like Monday morning, and Keith pulls me up. He goes, "Did you hear what Fraser did?" I'm like, "No, dude, I just got here. What did you do? You freaking barbecued inside. Do you know what could have happened?"
1: We had the barbecue kit.
2: I could have had a chicken breast. Is what could have happened.
1: That we had some good food going on there for a while, and then I later wondered why I got fired. All right, we're coming back with Stu Herrera. This is the Fraser Smith Show, 95.5 KLOS, presented by the Accident Attorneys. That's
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1: 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If you've been hurt in an accident, call 1-800-9-MILLION. Stu Herrera is with us. He is the longest-running employee at KLOS. You know, I was asking about a lot of the shows, Mark and Brian, Uncle Joe. A favorite of a lot of people was the legendary Steve Jones.
2: Oh, Jonesy's Jukebox was the shot in the arm we needed right then, too. It was such a great show. I love Steve.
1: Fantastic
2: so
1: dude, isn't he?
2: I never talked to him anymore. He's got more than enough friends in this life, but it was really awesome working with him and Mr. Shovel and the parade of A-list
1: he
2: guests.
1: He got all the A-listers.
2: Would come in, rock royalty and Hollywood royalty, too.
1: And play live.
2: Really, and it would be, it rivaled like what Mark and Brian had that kind of pull as well. And it was like that. It was really awesome.
1: I remember Johnny Lydon came in, you know, from Sex Pistols, and I thought that was one of the best shows I ever heard was him on there with Johnny. Yeah. Now let's talk about your charity.
2: We need to. I need to.
1: Yeah, it's a great thing you do.
2: So So every year, this is going to be like my 14th or 15th year. I started in 2011. And for the Arthritis Foundation, every year I pedal from San Francisco back to L.A. I raise a bunch of money.
1: I don't know how you do
2: Hopefully
1: that.
2: Hopefully I'll do
1: That's
2: that today,
1: crazy.
2: Tonight.
1: How long is that? How far is it?
2: It's, so if you, we go down Highway 1. It's an 8-day trek.
1: How many miles?

0: miles a day?
1: On average, like about 70, which was really daunting to me. In the beginning.
0: How do you do it? That's crazy. Wow. Yeah.
1: Well, it's a pretty well-supported ride every 25 miles or so.
0: And what is it benefiting?
1: The Arthritis Foundation and all. They do amazing work for young people, old people, me and you with arthritis. Like, they've got so much invested in treatments for arthritis, support for people with arthritis, searching for a cure for arthritis, medicines for little kids that have arthritis. They put on camps for families that are just struggling to figure out what the hell's going on, find the diagnosis. They are responsible for getting more and more arthritis experts out into the field of medicine, so that finding the diagnosis is often, like, it takes forever to even find it, because nobody thinks arthritis, especially in the case of little kids. When you find
0: that, kids get arthritis too?
1: Oh, yes, they do. Juvenile arthritis is a big, big deal in this country. I forget what the number is right now, but many, many, many thousands of little kids deal with it, and their parents have no idea, and the last thing they think is arthritis. I think I've said enough about what the Arthritis Foundation does, but that's why I ride for them, and now I have arthritis. And
0: I do too. Well,
1: yeah, and I do too. So,
0: let's get that donation.
1: Yeah, man, if anybody out there would be kind enough as to back me up and throw anything you can afford my way. It's a real easy website to go to and a link. It's hornsupradio.com, which was my show back then. And anyway, now I've just converted
0: into your show.
1: So you go there, it says click here to donate, I think. And just click on those words where it says click here, and that will take you to my donation page. My goal is $20,000. I'm nowhere near it right now. I'm thinking around hovering around $4,000 or $5,000. But the whole point of this ride is to drum up awareness and interest and support for the Arthritis Foundation, because they do a lot of great work, and they are very near and dear to my heart. My grandma, you know, arthritis took her out, ended her dancing life.
0: All right. Now, I think JC has found our promos from Culver City.
1: Yes, we were. We were in a groove.
0: We were in a groove. Can we play a couple of those?
1: Yeah.
0: All right, let's hear them.
2: Hi, gang. Fraser Smith here. Hey, thanks for listening to my show every Sunday night from 11 p.m. till 3 a.m. on KLOS. This week, our special guest is former Dodger great Steve Garvey. Stu, what happened to the music?
3: Dude, Garvey doesn't get music. Garvey, again?
2: He should be in the Hall of Fame. He hit 295.
3: I know. Why couldn't he hit 300?
2: He had 9 gold gloves, Stu.
3: I like guys that got 10 golden gloves, dude.
2: He's got a new bobblehead, man.
3: Great. Interview the bobblehead.
2: Aw, Stu.
3: But you know what? Can you give me his autograph?
2: Really?
0: Yeah, there you go.
1: That's
0: all right.
1: One.
0: One. Do we have some more?
1: Yeah.
2: Hi, gang. Fraser Smith here. Hey, thanks for listening to my show every Sunday night from 11 p.m. till 3 a.m. on KLOS. And this week,
3: let me guess, Fraze. No guests.
2: Well, we're working on it.
3: Yeah, yeah. And no contests.
2: Well, we rarely have.
3: And no comedy.
2: Well, that's not fair.
3: Yeah, but I bet you got Mel.
2: Well, he is the producer.
3: Yeah. Shut up, Mel.
2: He's not even here, Stu.
3: I know. I'm just practicing, dude. Shut up, Mel. Shut up, Mel.
2: Wow, dude.
0: I love it. Here we go. Here's another one.
1: Yeah. Oh, good.
0: I'm digging him.
2: Hey, Fraser Smith here. Hey, thanks for listening to my show every Sunday night from 11 p.m. till 3 a.m. on KLOS. This week,
3: Fraser, dude, yes, what's going on the show this week?
2: Well, we have
3: You got any special guests?
2: Yeah, of course. We have a very special.
3: All right, cool. I got better music. Go for it.
2: I like that, but I mean, it's a little heavy, don't you think, for the promo?
3: Not unless you're a big wuss.
2: Well, it might work better on Jackie's show, don't you?
3: Fraser, I'm trying to help you, dude.
2: Just let me do the darn promo.
1: Yeah.
0: But we are a team, bro.
1: Anytime you can put Slayer into a promo,
0: you
1: it makes everything better.
0: Slayer.
1: Oh, we got another one?
2: Hi, gang. Fraser Smith here. Hey, thanks for listening to my show every Sunday night from 11 p.m. till 3 a.m. on KLOS. Our special guest this week, Stephen Piercy from Rat.
3: Again?
2: He's only been on the show once, Stu.
3: Well, it feels like he's on every week. And last week you had Steve Garvey on. Feels like that guy's on every week. Do you have any guests not named Steve?
2: Yeah, Don Barris.
3: Dude, that guy's on every week. Why?
2: Stu, are you going to let me finish the promo?
3: I'm sorry, Fraser. Yeah, go for it.
2: All right, don't forget to join us.
0: I love those, man. That's hilarious. All right, we have any more?
1: There's one more. Yeah.
0: One more. Here we go.
1: Oh, my God. And we would just write them right then and there.
0: Most of those were just winged.
1: Completely.
0: It's always the best way.
2: Hi, gang. Fraser Smith here. Hey, thanks for listening to my show every Sunday night from 11 p.m. till 3 a.m. on KLOS. This week, we're going to have our ever competition at the Thea. Stu, what are you doing?
3: Dude, you can't cuss.
2: I wasn't cussing.
3: Can't take that chance, Fraze.
2: What? I'm just trying to the promo. What the dude?
3: See, I knew you were cussing.
2: You dick. I bet you wouldn't do this to jihadi and
4: The Freeze is back. Sunday nights at 11.
0: Oh, that's hilarious.
1: That's a good one.
0: The best one, man. We gotta play those again.
1: You got a 4 hour. I forgot. That was
0: I had 4 hours.
1: Dude, 11
0: I was asleep
1: three?
0: The last 2 hours, though.
1: What the hell?
0: Because those were live.
1: What would happen at 3?
0: You don't want to know. No, you know, it was, yeah, we would have Don Barris.
1: Don, take it away.
0: Yeah. Well, listen, man, really great to have you on the show. You know, you're a good friend, and I still love the promos. We're still doing cool promos, and you've done a great job here at KLOS, and being part of the KNAC family is really a cool thing. It's, in this town,
1: yeah,
0: come on,
1: it's a
0: loved station.
1: I
0: like KLOS.
1: I don't deserve it. I don't know what happened, but here,
0: man,
1: I'm
0: you've
1: still
0: had
1: here.
0: Some pretty good gigs, bro. And don't try to cut me off on my promos. Come on, man.
1: I still like the one.
0: My favorite was one where we got an argument, and I go, "Why are you keep cutting me off on these promos?" You go, "I'm not cutting you off." Yeah, you.
1: People say they're really not happy with these promos because we keep arguing.
0: Well, that's
1: no, we don't.
0: No, we don't.
1: Yes, we do.
0: Yeah,
1: no,
0: we don't. No,
1: yes,
0: we don't. Look what we're doing now. All right. Well, thank you so much, Stu, and the Fraser Smith Show, presented by the Accident Attorney, SweetJames.com. Been hurt in an accident? Call 1-800-9-MILLION.
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18: 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KLOS apologizes in advance. Here's your host, Fraser Smith.
0: This is the Fraser Smith Show. We want to thank KLOS production wizard Stu Herrera. He is the face of KLOS as much as radio can have a face. He has some great stories. Some of them are actually true. Listen for him soon in a commercial near you. And coming up on the Fraser Smith Show, comedian and comedy promoter Jay Davis will be joining us to tell us about some of his legendary comedy shows. We are presented tonight by the accident attorneys at SweetJames.com. If you've been hurt in an accident, call 1-800-9-MILLION. Speaking of legendary comedy shows, apparently my agent Dax has booked me at AI on the Pier because it's AI. There's no audience, no show, and no pier. Sounds like a ripoff. How do you get paid for that?
20: Bitcoin? Crypto?
0: He's got to be crypto.
20: Ones and zeros, possibly? Not of the good kind?
0: I don't know, bro. I got to figure this out.

0: 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Joining me right now, my good friend and a really talented comedian and promoter, Jay Davis.
1: Hey, thank you, man. It's great to be here, Frazier.
0: Man, good to see you, buddy.
1: Yeah, we go back. I remember meeting you back when we did the Dublin show. That was fun.
0: Well, let's talk about that. That was a legendary venue that kind of came out of nowhere and became really big. And a lot of comedy stars actually wound up coming out of that show. How did that all get started?
1: You know, it was great. I just had this intuition that I needed to get into comedy, and I knew the only way I could do comedy is if I started my own room, maybe, you know, because at least I'd have to do that once a week. Yeah. You know, otherwise I wouldn't be disciplined to get out there. I didn't want to stand those open mic lines. And so I met with Ahmed Ahmed, who he knew comedians, and I was kind of a good promoter at the time because I was in the nightclub business, and my friend was running this upstairs at that Irish pub, Dublin's.
0: Well, you know, that place used to be called Carlos and Charlie. It was a Carlos and Charlie's. And Alice Cooper, the rock star, owned it.
1: No kidding.
0: Yeah, he was the owner. And we used to go there. Jamie Masada from Laugh Factory, the owner of Laugh Factory, and myself, we were just getting started. He had just bought the Laugh Factory, and he knew the owner, the manager there. I knew Alice, and he knew the manager. So we would go down there. We had no money, and we would hang out. And that was a big hangout for all the millionaires in town.
1: Wow. Yeah, it was a hot spot.
0: Yeah, it was a hot spot. And somehow, Jamie and I would always get the best table, and we'd be hanging out, and everybody would be looking at, who are these idiots, you know? So I used to go there when it was Carlos and Charlie's, and then it's like mid-strip.
1: Yeah,
0: right?
1: I heard back when it was Carlos and Charlie's, I don't know how true this is, but somebody had said that because it's it looked like a giant house.
0: Yeah.
1: But there was a two-story level there, and on the second floor was great for comedy. That's where we did it. But I heard back when it was Carlos and Charlie's, Joan Rivers supposedly ran a night there.
0: Yeah, she did. She had a comedy night there.
1: That's
0: so
1: crazy.
0: You were following one of the greats.
1: That's right.
0: And so you and Ahmed started this thing.
1: We started it, and it just took off like hotcakes. You
0: did
1: know?
0: It take off right away? Or did you have to do shows for a while?
1: You know, I didn't know any comics. Ahmed knew the comics, and we just booked, you know, the first show. You know, we were lucky enough to have three really power hitters. We had Sergio Love. Remember him? He
0: sure,
1: had a great
0: sure.
1: set. Darren Carter and Alonzo Bowden. Those three guys just crushed it.
0: Well, that's a
1: and
0: good
1: I thought
0: lineup.
1: To myself, well, if we're going to make this every week, we're going to need those three guys every week.
0: Well, so, and that's what you did, too. You
1: and then we would mix and match other
0: the favorites,
1: comics.
0: And
1: yeah,
0: then you'd mix some other guys in there. Now, when did a guy who really benefited from that and became a big, big star was Dane Cook. How did Dane hook up with Dublin's?
1: So, you know, I was 31 when I started comedy there, and Dane's about 4 years, 3 years younger than me, but he was already peaking because he started at like 16, you know what I mean?
0: Yeah.
1: And he was peaking at that time, and he came in and started doing comedy there. And it's funny because I'm like the Benjamin Buttons of comedy, because when I first started comedy, I went backwards. I started in arenas, and I'm working my way to open mics. You know what I mean? You know, it's kind of funny.
0: That's maybe a reverse trend that you should maybe think about.
1: Yeah. You know, like I started in arenas with Dane, then I went to theaters and
0: that
1: comedy clubs, and now I'm at the Yamashiro storage
0: well,
1: unit.
0: We're going to talk about that. That's
1: next week. I'm in Santa Clara at the Sizzler, so I'm getting
0: Jay,
1: close.
0: You're gonna start doing shows on standing on your head, so
1: yeah,
0: you can move
1: yeah.
0: this thing in the right direction.
1: No, but anyway, he just happened to come in because he heard about it. Because I was lucky enough at the time to work at the Sunset Marquee there's
0: That's
1: a big
0: right.
1: documentary about that right now. But I was one of the bar managers there. You know, for the main manager on his days off, I would go in and manage.
0: Was that the Sky
1: Marquee.
0: Room? The Sky?
1: No, it was called the Whiskey Bar, and Randy Gerber was
0: oh,
1: the owner
0: right.
1: of it
0: okay,
1: at the time.
0: Sure.
1: And so all these great, you know, like Billy Bob Thornton just did a documentary about it, if these walls could rock.
0: Because everybody hung out.
1: Yeah, and man, yeah. I met every rock star there. It was such a great job. It came with a lot of cool perks. And I actually met Dave Chappelle there and told him I was doing a comedy night at Dublin's. And he's like, man, when's your show? And I said, Tuesday night. He goes, I'm in town till Wednesday. Call your friends, tell them Dave Chappelle's doing 20. So once he did
0: wow.
1: it, that's when it really popped
0: sure,
1: open.
0: Sure.
1: You know, and then Dane heard Dave Chappelle did it. He's like, well, maybe I should do this bar.
0: Oh,
1: and
0: that's
1: so
0: how you
1: he
0: got
1: came
0: it
1: down
0: there.
1: And,
0: okay.
1: and did it too. Yeah,
0: you
1: so
0: know,
1: that's how I met him.
0: A lot of people start bar shows, okay, and maybe some of them go for a while, but that one really got big. What do you think it was? Was it getting people like Chappelle and Dane, or was there just a kind of a momentum to the thing?
1: I think it's just one of those things. It's weird. The timing on it was just perfect.
0: Yeah.
1: You know, this was pre-cell phones. I think the flip phones were just starting. You know, there was no social media yet, you know. And I'd been in town since I'm 18. So, and then the club business, and I knew all those rock stars. So we could invite some celebrities down.
0: A lot of rock stars would show up there.
1: Yeah. And Ahmed had a lot of friends like Vince Vaughn and all those guys, that whole crew. And they would just show up to watch. And Slash came down and different rock stars. Some of the guys from Aerosmith came down.
0: It really felt like if you did well there, you could actually help your career.
1: I was so lucky. I was the first comic to ever successfully bomb on HBO, so it was awesome, you know.
0: Hey, that's a,
1: you know,
0: that's,
1: I was
0: a credit.
1: So new at comedy. Yeah, we were trying out new jokes, but you know, it was a cool documentary.
0: What size rooms were you doing?
1: Those were big theaters back then. Yeah, those were theaters and a couple arenas too. On that
0: with, that's cool.
1: So that was pretty awesome, and I was the opener host of that show, and then they'd have all these fun games and activities along the tour, and we got
0: and
1: to ride like
0: it.
1: Rock stars on a tour bus, and I was really thankful that he made me a part of that. Then
0: he had many different ways to break his career, but I think that really helped him. Dublin's.
1: Oh yeah, Dublin's was a
0: people started to become aware
1: spot.
0: Of him.
1: Yeah. Yeah, but a lot of comics were there. I mean, Zach Galifianakis would do it, Ken Jeong. And
0: Kenny was there.
1: Yeah,
0: yeah,
1: God bless Ralphie May, but he was there a lot.
0: Yes, Ralphie, too.
1: And Lisa Lampanelli would come in, and all these great comedians. Dice Clay came in and did it. Roseanne Barr was looking for me one night. I thought someone was joking. Rusty Dooley's like, hey, is Roseanne Barr's looking for you? I'm like, what? And she wanted to go on.
0: And Dice came there?
1: Yeah, Dice came down.
0: That's so cool.
1: Went on.
0: Wow.
1: And brought his A-game. Just killed it.
0: Oh, Dice is great.
1: Yeah.
0: Well, listen, when we come back, I want to ask you about Yamashiro, your latest gig. And you also have something at the Starlight Room.
1: Yep.
0: The newest club in
1: the
0: town.
1: The Starlight Cabaret in Studio City. It's the newest comedy venue, and it's pretty awesome.
0: Yeah,
1: those are both
0: awesome. All right, we're going to come back and talk to Jay Davis. He is my buddy, and we thank him for joining us. We're coming back on the Fraser Smith Show, presented by the Accident Attorneys at SweetJames.com. 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

0: Are you sick and dog tired of adult censorship just to protect them nasty little varmints, as well as Granny, who died mysteriously weeks ago and is still in her rocking chair? She stinks. Move her away. 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Well, try the all-new Phrase R-Rated. 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Gosh darn it, Professor. Shove that furry little bunny up your picnic basket. And, gee, Mr. Peepers, go make a health food shake for yourself. Leave out the banana. Phrase R-Rated, where your R-rated language is pulverized down to meaningless nothingness. Also available in children's language, though it's sometimes difficult to distinguish the two. All mental illness caused by the use of the Phrase R-Rated app are not covered by the Phrase R-Rated Health Insurance Company. Avoid using while falling down a flight of stairs unless you're already in deep space.
1: Void in Wisconsin and the Outer Zombie Regions.

0: 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If you've been hurt in an accident, call 1-800-9-MILLION. Joining me, my friend Jay Davis, comedian and comedy promoter. Jay, we talked about the legendary Dublin's Club on the Strip. Such a interesting and exciting experience there. Now you have a new club. You're at the Yamashiro, famous Yamashiro restaurant, and you've been doing this for a while now. It's really a fun gig.
1: Yeah, we've been there 6 years every Tuesday night, and it's a small but mighty room. You know, it's
0: great,
1: got the
0: room.
1: Low ceilings, and it's pretty awesome. You know, and we could fill up. You get about 85 people in there, and that's sold out. And but they're right on you, and it's real comfortable. There's real VIP couches,
0: and a lot of VIPs show up.
1: Yeah,
0: and I love that place.
1: It is awesome. Like, it's the whole experience. So you get to go up there. You get the beautiful views.
0: Got the view.
1: The food is incredible. And you get to watch live stand-up comedy now every Tuesday. And we're getting some of the biggest names in comedy up there. And we have a lot of fun. It's becoming quite the hang.
0: Yeah, it's a great hangout, too. Even if you're not on the lineup, comics like to go up and just hang out.
1: Yeah, it's so much fun.
0: You made it fun.
1: And we eat sushi and we have a good time.
0: Yeah.
1: And we had a show just last night. It was great. And
0: who was on your show last night?
1: Let's see. Who did I have last night? Oh, Greg Wilson kills it every time.
0: He's great.
1: Cracks me up.
0: Oh, yeah.
1: We had Greg Wilson and Jason Collings, and Natalie Freeman was on the show. Ben Glebe came down
0: and
1: did the show. It was a really great show. It's always a good show. So
0: yeah, you know, you always put on a great show. Now, what about the Starlight?
1: The Starlight Cabaret is the newest comedy room, and it's gorgeous. And they also have music events as well. But it's a beautiful club right there.
0: Walt.
1: Yep, Katie's the owner, and she's also a great comedian, Katie Cazorla, and her and Ryan. I got her first spot at Dublin's of all places.
0: Oh, is that right?
1: And now she owns her own comedy club. So I've been helping her get the place rocking.
0: She's cool.
1: It's so fun.
0: It's a beautiful place.
1: And they have a karaoke night every Thursday, Friday, and Saturday. They have a karaoke upstairs, and it's a perfect karaoke room.
0: Little karaoke room's cool.
1: So we'll do a big comedy show and then go upstairs and do some karaoke all night.
0: Yeah,
1: it's a
0: beautiful venue. Now, you have your birthday show coming up.
1: Yeah, big birthday, and I'm so thankful you're on it. I love that you're going to be on my birthday
0: show.
1: Say that
0: now, Jay.
1: No, I really am. You're one of my favorites, man. I can't wait to have you on the show.
0: Well, it's a fun lineup. You got Chris Spencer on there. You have Speedy on there. And
1: Craig Shoemaker's coming down. The Love Master.
0: Shoe is going to be on the Love Master.
1: Yep, and I'm reaching out to some other people, so you never know who's going to pop in, because I got a lot of celebrity friend comedians that might pop in and just roast me.
0: And what is the date on that?
1: That's going to be September 4th, Friday night. Got my Friday night show at the Starlight Cabaret. You should get tickets. You can go to the Starlight Cabaret. Cabaret.com to get tickets to come see us. Frazier's on, and you never know who's going to pop in. It's going to be a pretty exciting night. And then we got karaoke party after.
0: Yeah, we'll hang
1: out.
0: It's
1: going to be fun. Yeah.
0: I want to sing I have a Yoko song I'd like.
1: You have to do it, please.
0: Yeah. Now,
1: that'll be my birthday gift. You doing Yoko.
0: Okay. Let's talk some football, Jay. I know you're a Dolphins guy.
1: Yes, I am.
0: Long time. You're from Florida. You love those Dolphins. Do you go back to the old Dolphins like Zonka and Marino and all those guys?
1: I might have to. You know, it's funny. It's been so bad over the last 25, 30 years being a Dolphins fan that I'll even
0: Not
1: sometimes
0: easy.
1: Old games will pop up on YouTube and I'll watch them and we're losing those. You know what I mean? Like, I'm watching like games from the 80s like with Marino. It's like, oh, you're going to still put them losing? Can't you put them winning for those? You know? It's like, I'll watch them. Like, I don't remember this game. Let me see if we win it. You know those clips?
0: And it's been a while.
1: And we still would. They put the Dolphins losing that one. So I'm always thinking of that Hootie and the Blowfish line, the Dolphins make me cry, you know. But I still love them, you know. I'll watch every game,
0: team.
1: Win or lose. I just always have been a fan, just like, you know, you're a Detroit fan. In fact, we play you this year, Detroit Lions and Miami Dolphins play this year. So,
0: well, you know what? You got to stick with your team.
1: Yeah, I always do.
0: Yeah, and you did have some glory years, though, when Marino was there. They had a couple good
1: years. Oh, we took it for granted, that's for sure.
0: Yeah.
1: We took it for granted having Dan Marino, because you always had a chance to win back in those days.
0: You have a new coach. We'll see how that goes.
1: Yeah, looking forward to it. It'll be fun. It's just a whole new team, so we'll see what happens.
0: We'll see what happens there. Now, we also did, I wanted to bring this up, a couple years ago, you and I and Ronnie Pearson shot a little thing called Curb Your Evangelism.
1: I loved that.
0: It was
1: fun.
0: A nice piece, wasn't it?
1: Yeah.
0: It was about a pastor at a church who thinks he's a rock star. And he's got an entourage, right? And he's trying to hook up, and he's got all, he's selling all this merch. And right?
1: He lives like a rock star, right? Yeah, he's selling merch and everything.
0: Pearson played the guy.
1: Yep.
0: And it won an award.
1: It won a Best Comedy Award for a film festival. So that was exciting to be a part of that, man. And you helped write it with Carl Kowalski, I think it was his last name, right?
0: Yeah.
1: And it was a lot of fun, and we had a good time with that. That's for sure. We got to get that thing sold. Somebody should buy that.
0: Well, we're trying to sell it. I actually think it's sellable.
1: I do, too.
0: It's a good piece.
1: I think it's a great piece.
0: It's really funny.
1: Yeah.
0: Jay, welcome to the show. We thank you for coming up today to KLOS. And your birthday, let's plug that one more time.
1: Yeah, listen, September 4th at the Starlight Cabaret in Studio City. You can get tickets at their website, the Starlight Cabaret. Look for Friday, September 4th. Fraser Smith himself will be there, along with Chris Spencer, Craig Shoemaker, Speedy. And you never know what big guests are going to pop in just to roast me.
0: You never do on the Jay Show.
1: And then we're going to have a little fun to have some karaoke party after. So it'll be a good time.
0: Yeah. And don't let my Yoko scare you off.
1: No.
0: All right, Jay, thanks for coming up today. So great to see you, man. Congrats on all your stuff.
1: Appreciate you for having me,
0: you're
1: man.
0: A good
1: Thank
0: friend.
1: You. I love you very much, Frazier. You're one of the best.
0: That is the great Jay Davis on the Frazier Smith Show, presented by the accident attorney, SweetJames.com. If you've been hurt in an accident, call 1-800-9-MILLION. Happy birthday, Jay.
1: I appreciate it, man. I'm still here.
0: Represent.
1: Hey.
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0: 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With us now is a good friend of Sweet James, Diamond Dave.
1: Welcome back to the Diamond Dave Lee Roth Show. And this is our live show. Guest that we have on. It's Mr. Fraser T. Smith. Hello, Fraser. Welcome to our show.
0: This is not Dave TV, okay? It's my show. And how are you, anyway?
1: I'm so glad to have the guest, Fraser T. Smith, as our guest today on KMET. And thank you so much for being as one of our guests.
0: Yes, sir.
1: I got to tell you, your song Disco Duck is still one of my favorite funny gag songs that I love to play.
0: Well, thank you. Hey, you know what? You're blowing up on the internet, dude. What's up with all these clips?
1: Can we say that word on... Oh, I'm thinking of a different word. You said clips. I thought you said something else.
0: Sorry
1: about that.
0: Well, you've got the disco...
1: That's a dirty mouth when we're off the air.
0: I know how you roll. How about the Disco Submarine, which is really just your tour bus? Let's be honest.
1: Disco Submarine, Disco Duck. I've had a lot of big hits over the years.
0: Yeah.
1: But I wanted to talk with you about a project that I have in mind for us.
0: All right, what is that?
1: Well, yeah, I'm sure you've seen... Christine Nolan's movie, The Odyssey.
0: It's Christopher Nolan. Christopher
1: Nolan. She likes to be called that now. All right. Yeah, everybody loves to be called.
0: I saw the movie.
1: Well, Christine Nolan is, we got to get jump on her. And by the way, I love her news segments that she does on the news. She always seems to have great weather.
0: I think okay.
1: Well, great... Another movie for Matt Damon.
0: It's Damon. Now, Matt Damon.
1: Man, you're so French the way that you do things. Yes, you just love to say things with your French pronunciation, Fraser T. Smythe.
0: Yes, sir. Okay, so wow.
1: But listen to this. This is my. This is my plan for the new cast of the new modernized version of the Iliad. You've seen the Odyssey.
0: Yeah.
1: But you have not seen the Iliad. Cue the music!
0: Okay. What was that exactly?
1: Well, Matt Damon is going to play Achilles in this movie.
0: Oh, okay.
1: And we have got such a great cast for this film.
0: Really?
1: Wait till you hear the people I have on board for this. It's going to blow your mind.
0: Can't wait.
1: Artie Johnson is going to be playing Agamemnon.
0: Artie Johnson?
1: Yes. Agamemnon is going to be played by Artie Johnson. And we also got Jamie Farr to play Odysseus in this
0: None of these film. People are still alive. You know that, right?
1: I've got their agent on the line, and they assured me that they are alive.
0: Okay.
1: Now, Patroclus is going to be played by the one and the only Willie Tyler and Lesser.
0: Both those guys are going to play one character?
1: Well,
0: they're still with us.
1: He's trying to stand up his thing, you know what I'm
0: saying? Yeah. You know a lot about that, I know.
1: Yes.
0: Okay.
1: And Zeus... is going to be played by Gabe Kaplan.
0: Well, you have very young cast.
1: Yes.
0: Yeah.
1: Well, this is what we could get. I was after Idris Elba, but for
0: welcome back, Zeus. That could be your spinoff.
1: Hello, Zeus.
0: Yeah. All right. So this is your new. This is the Iliad, right? Yeah.
1: The Iliad, and Athena is going to be played by none other than Natalie Portman.
0: Oh, okay.
1: She happens to be available.
0: Finally, someone from this decade.
1: Yes, and Apollo. We've narrowed Apollo down to either Randolph Mantooth or Kevin Todd.
0: Okay, why not? That sounds good. Hey, could you explain I asked this question again. What's going on with those videos that you're posting? You're playing Jump as a Calypso acoustic song, and it's a little off key, I have to say.
1: What do you mean off key?
0: Well, I mean, take a listen to it. Tell me what you think.
1: Okay.
0: Not now. We don't have time.
1: Oh, okay.
0: Yeah.
1: I thought you meant take a listen to do it right now.
0: No. All right, well, listen, your movie sounds great. It's nice to talk to you. Were you a big Dolly Parton fan?
1: I was a fan of both of those things.
0: Okay. Well,
1: I loved them.
0: Yeah. Don't we all? Didn't we all?
1: But a lot of people, by the way, have been saying that I have been having trouble with some of the lyrics and that my voice is a little bit off.
0: I mean, we have seen the videos. I have to agree.
1: Let me just say that some days are better than others, but I have decided that I have an exclusive performance right now for you, and I'm going to prove to you that I don't get anything wrong ever.
0: You want to hold your calls? Yeah. Well, you're not going to sing something for us, are you?
1: Are you kidding me?
0: What do you got? Okay. She's still there. Oh.
1: I get up. Nothing gets me down.
0: Oh boy.
1: Get it up.
0: Yeah! Okay, the disco version of Jump.
1: Maybe just how you feel.
0: Yeah. All right, well, thanks, Dave. All right, nice talking to you. We got to wrap
1: is
0: this
1: that
0: one up.
1: Wrong?
0: No, can we cut him off? All right, sure. There he is, Diamond Dave, guys, doing his thing. Yeah. Well, it's actually better than some of the clips he's got. Oh, no. Would you try to do the splits again? Yep, there he goes. Wow, dude. You got to stop doing that. All right. I would take the spandex to the Goodwill. All right, there you go. Oh, man. No, don't try that. Don't try that at this point in your life. All right, that's Diamond Dave, Fraser Smith Show, presented by the Accident Attorneys at SweetJames.com.
1: I get up.
0: No, you don't. I don't think, not after that one.

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It's the Frazier Smith Show. And yes, listeners, cut out that last part. 95.5 KLOS. Rick Dees and Frazier Smith. Sorry.

0: Sizzling, career-ending Fraser Smith Show.
1: Oh, my career.
0: Yeah, there it goes again. I want to thank the Engineer of the Stars, JC. You just heard him there. Look for his band, The Creepers. They are doing a memorial tribute show for Dolly Parton at Dollywood.
1: Yes.
0: In Branson, Missouri. In honor of the legendary singer. And thanks to our executive producer, Maria Malott. Without her, I'd be selling corn dogs at Kohl's, which I often do anyway. Thanks to Fraser Smith Show producer David Gaitan for booking tonight's show. He did a great job. And for perfecting that amazing Yoko Ono impression. Stop, please, please stop.
2: Perfect.
0: My glasses just broke. Okay. And thanks to our editor, Renee Cassis, for the great music, including playing Jolene by the White Stripes in honor of Dolly Parton. Nicely done, Renee. I want to thank the amazing Emo.
2: Woo!
0: Yeah, watch for her band. The Maybe I'm a Maidens. That's what I want to call them. They're doing a speed metal version of all the Dolly Parton hits at the AI Orange County Fair this Saturday.
2: I didn't say hi. I won't be there, but...
0: Well, it's AI. No one's going to be there. She is number one. And do you want to tell your Dolly Parton story?
2: Yes. So I had the great honor of standing about 4 feet away from her because I got to be backstage at the Rock and Roll Hall of Fame induction ceremony the year that she was inducted. So I'm just backstage and I see her just right in front of me. And my biggest regret in my life will always be not going up to her and saying hi. Because everyone says, you know, nobody has one bad thing to say about her. She is the absolute kindest, most down-to-earth.
0: No, she would have been real cool to you.
2: Oh my gosh, we would have probably had so much fun. Yeah. And it's my biggest regret. But that's probably the most starstruck I've ever been in my whole life. Where I just pause it. I did take a little picture from the side. but I'm so mad at myself.
0: Well,
2: I froze.
0: A lot of people would.
2: Where I can't put words together.
0: She's a superstar, so a lot of people would. Yeah, but you saw your hero there.
2: Yeah, and I got to see her perform at that ceremony.
0: Well, that's pretty
2: amazing.
0: Cool. That's great.
2: She had a little moment with Rob Halford singing Jolene together.
0: Oh, that's
2: really
0: super
2: cute.
0: Cool.
2: Oh, it was so cute.
0: I love that. Well, it was a tough week, guys. We lost Tim Curry, too, and Frank Beard from ZZ Top, who I know you're a big ZZ Top fan, too. Wow. All right. Well, anyway, thanks to our head writer, Chad GPT. and I want to thank our show contributors, Steven, I'm a genius, just ask me, Green. He's a funny guy, just ask him. And thanks to Taylor Ain't Talking About Love Brooks for writing that acoustic calypso version of Jump for DLR. That's all over the internet. And thanks to tonight's guest, Diamond Dave, Jay, I'm Still on MySpace Davis, and Stu, the face of KLOS Herrera. Listen for him in a commercial near you. Okay, and adios to one of the all-time greats, Dolly Parton. R.I.P. to the legend. Be sure and join us next week on the Fraser Smith Show, when our guests will be L.A. Charger coach Jim Harbaugh and lactose intolerant pro bowler Flex Flanagan. Where do we get these guests? David, who are these guys? We've been hoping that Harbaugh would be on the show for the last 6 weeks now. Maybe he actually will hear this and come on the show. And stay tuned for the Mistress of Metal, Full Metal Jackie. She will rock you into the late night hours. She's got clips from her new documentary, Doc and Does Dolly. Jackie's up next on KLOS for Fraser Smith. I'm Rick Dees. We are, nice as she was, even Dolly Parton probably would have told Mel to f*** off.

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1: Hey, what's up? I'm Full Metal Jackie. Hope you had a great weekend. Let's wrap it up properly with a couple of hours of loud, shall we? Tonight on the show, Bron Taylor and Troy Sanders from Mastodon are going to be joining me as we celebrate the release of their brand new record, Marrow Deep, which just came out on Friday. 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I've also got your chance at tickets to see Mastodon at the Palladium on October 10th. Going to kick things off with the mighty Judas Priest. 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Listen loud.

Broken Mirror from Architects. It's Full Metal Jacket. Bron Diller and Troy Sanders of Mastodon are going to be joining me in just a bit. They're going to be playing at the Palladium on October 10th. Tickets are on sale now. 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And for everyone making their way home from Avenged Sevenfold at BMO Stadium tonight, I've got some Avenged coming up. First, though, it's Junkyard on Whiplash.

0: It's Full Metal Jacket, and I'm so excited to welcome Braun and Troy from Mastodon. How are you doing?
1: We are doing fantastic. I'm going to answer for both of us. Best day ever. Having the best day of our lives. Not kidding. Thank you.
0: Love that. Love that. Well, we're here to talk about your amazing new record, Marrow Deep. Sadly, this album deals with a topic that the band is all too familiar with, in death. Not only did Brent Hinds pass, but we also lost Braun's mother, and both impacted the tone of this record. So this one's a little different in that you're dealing with the death of someone who is part of your core creative structure for years. In wanting to do this right, how much thought is there given to what would Brent have done here versus putting your own stamp on what the band is now and what is felt in this given situation?
1: It's a good question. There's the, you know, Bill, Braun, and myself will never deny the magnitude that that Brent had in our band from day one. We'll never deny his legacy and his unbelievably unique talents and songwriting and soul and character. That will never be denied, ever, ever, ever. But with this record, it turned out to be more of a celebration of I don't know if celebration is the right word, a moving forward with a rejuvenated perspective and energy, personally, friend-wise, and musically. And it became what we spoke of as, this is going to be the most important record of our career. So it was more of a moving forward record once we started digging in, never denying Brent's power and presence since day one of being in our band. But this record was moving forward, almost kind of celebrating this new perspective and rejuvenated energy that the five of us shared, collaborating, creating this record from the demo stages all the way to the final takes of tracking the record.
0: Troy and Braun from Mastodon with us once again, celebrating the release of the new Mastodon record. It is called Marrow Deep. Here's a tune from it that features Josh Homme, Snakes for Dinner.

0: Kyle, Jackie, Braun, and Troy from Mastodon with us talking about the new record, Marrow Deep. And Brent was certainly one of the more outrageous characters we had in heavy music. That said, you guys probably knew him better than anyone. What do you feel is mostly misunderstood about Brent, or is the memory you'd like to most leave people with about who he was to you?
1: I think one of the most misunderstood things is that he hated heavy metal, because he famously said that in an interview, and people really took it and ran with it, you know. But I understood what he meant, you know, to a degree, because he loved heavy metal. I mean, he loved Neurosis, he loved Judas Priest, Ozzy Osbourne, Black Sabbath, Metallica. You know, there was lots of metal that he enjoyed. He just didn't, there were certain groups that he just didn't like, you know. So I think he just kind of misspoke, and he liked to do that. But he also liked to, you know, he just was a little bit of, you know, he liked to stir the pot a little bit, or a lot bit. it was kind of a fun thing for him to, like, just throw a wrench into everything and be like, ah. So, I mean, you know, I he wasn't really being serious, you know, he just was having some fun, and he liked to piss people off sometimes. That was a fun thing for him to do. And, you know, I like to do that too sometimes. It's fun. But, you know, I mean, yeah, he was wild and crazy, and but, you know, there was a very loving dude down there. I mean, he was a sensitive guy that sort of wore his emotions on his sleeve and was always kind of right there. And it really translated to his guitar playing. You know, he could access those emotions pretty easily and emote through his instrument like probably nobody I've ever seen or jammed with. You know, he just was really could get to the core of you. That's why so many people were so attracted to, like, his guitar solos, because, you know, his guitar solos really just struck a chord with a lot of people, you know, me included. You know, I can feel that stuff, you know, and that's what always kind of made us, you know, coming back for more. As tumultuous as things would get sometimes, but then we just wanted to see if we could help him to get the music out and concentrate on the music aspect of his life. And, you know, but yeah, I mean, he loved nature, he loved the outdoors, he liked animals, and, you know, he just was a pretty pure soul.
0: Full Metal Jackie, Braun, and Troy from Mastodon are with me tonight as we celebrate the release of Marrow Deep, which is out now. They're going to be at the Palladium on Saturday, October 10th, playing with Deaf Heaven. Those tickets are on sale now. 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Good luck. Coming up after the break, Metallica, the new solo track from Tony Iommi, and more with Braun and Troy. Stay close.
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0: It's Full Metal Jacket. Braun and Troy from Mastodon on the show with us this week. We're talking about the new record, Marrow Deep. One of the first songs off this album, Your Ghost Again, speaks to the presence that Brent still has with this band. Troy, you in particular have spoken about your lines in the song being about expressing your gratitude. What did it mean to have the song be the first statement to come from the album, and how has it helped you cope with his loss?
1: The emotions through this whole album, at least from a lyrical standpoint, speaking for Braun and myself as the lyricists, it went back and forth with every emotion under the sun, I believe. But when this part that I took vocally came in, I was just feeling, again, not, you know, being proud to have shared thousands of stages with him. And he had come into my life 7 years prior to Mastodon forming. We had a local Atlanta band called 4 Hour Fogger for 7 years. And he turned me on to a lot of art, a lot of great music, super cool bands, travels. And he impacted my life and opened my eyes for 32 years that I was lucky enough to know him. So there's a lot of gratitude to give to him, friendship-wise, loving-wise, music-wise, everything. So my vocal part in that particular song was just, I was feeling a lot of gratitude to be able to share what we shared. And what it means to me to, like every other song on the record, is to being through such a heavy, bizarre year and a half or so of creating the record, putting pen to paper helped me get my thoughts through the pen to the paper and into Mastodon. And it was very therapeutic. It helped me understand my own feelings and process everything. And as always, we try to write something that is will live to be live forever and be bright and hopefully beautiful in some way, stemming from such sadness and darkness. So it's very therapeutic for me, and it's very helpful to me personally to write lyrics of heavy subject matter, unfortunately.
0: It's Full Metal Jacket, Braun and Troy from Mastodon with us. And hey, more than 20 years after his last solo record, Tony Iommi is back with From the Dark. It's coming out October 23rd. This is the first single, World Alone, on Whiplash.

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0: Full Metal Jacket, Bron and Troy from Mastodon are my guests this week. We're talking about the brand new record. It's called Marrow Deep. And because much of this album is rooted in losses that were so personal, it was difficult to openly talk about it for months. How is that for you now going out to, you know, promote this material? It's obviously, you know, still really personal, but is there a certain self-preservation through detachment you're able to get revisiting this in the live setting? And can you speak to what having music as a platform to work through all of these feelings generated by the past year have meant to you?
1: Well, for me, now that we've had time to sit on things and speak about things, it's kind of you kind of put that out there. And I'm really proud of my bandmates in this record that we made. And I'm very excited about moving forward and playing a lot of shows and connecting with fans all over the world. So I personally, to answer your question for the first part of it, it makes me feel good when you can try to be open and honest and you put it out there and then, okay, I got that off my chest and now people can hear it if they care to hear that. Now we can move forward and celebrate something that we worked really hard on. Hopefully people will, you know, be moved by it or touched by it, and we get to play a lot of great shows, because that's the greatest compliment on earth, is to be on a stage with these guys and have fans either singing at you, smiling at you, or clapping at the end of the set. And on the calendar, we have lots of that coming up. So I'm really excited about getting going in that direction.
2: Yeah, I think it is a bit of a slog sometimes mentally and emotionally to try to dredge these things up day after day. But it's something we're kind of used to at this point. And you do over time figure out ways to try to say the important things without walking away feeling emotionally drained at the end of each day of doing like press and stuff and talking about Brent and talking about my mom. And, you know, because I went through it with Crack the Sky when I opened up about what had happened with my sister. I didn't anticipate that part of it, you know. I just was being real when we started writing that material, and I didn't think about the consequences of being so honest and open about something that I didn't really want to talk about all the time, you know. In fact, I would intentionally not talk about it because it's too upsetting, you know. Then we put Crack the Sky out, and I found myself having to talk about it every single day, you know, for months. And I was like, oh my God, what have I done, you know?
0: It's Full Metal Jacket. Mastodon's new record, Marrow Deep, is out now. Bron and Troy are both with me tonight. We're going to get back to them in just a bit right now. Greta Van Fleet with Play Your Games. 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

0: It's Full Metal Jackie, Troy, and Braun from Mastodon on the show with us. We're talking about Marrow Deep, and given how deeply this record, you know, is tied to the losses you've gone through, especially in the past year. Talk about what it was like to step into the studio and, you know, start making this record so soon after everything happened. And of course, you know, talk more about how, you know, having music as your platform helped you work through all of that grief.
1: I've sort of figured out a way to kind of work through it. And so I think we're all sort of a little bit seasoned veterans in that aspect at this point, you know, even though it still is a painful thing, obviously. But this record, unfortunately, has served to be a memorial for both of those people. They were two of the closest people in my life and in our lives. And that's the reason the album's called Marrow Deep. But, you know, we didn't want this record to be about that. I'd trade all the lyrics and all the riffs to have my people back. But here we are. And we do have this platform, you know, and we do have the ability to use music and Mastodon as our own. I mean, as corny and as it sounds, it really served as a therapy to get through these tough situations, you know. I mean, we went into the studio to start doing pre-production to record the album maybe 6 days after Brent had passed. And I mean, it was a big question mark in my mind. I'm like, are we doing the right thing? Should we even go in the studio right now? Or should we take a break? But it turned out to be sort of the opposite. Like, I mean, you know, you can talk about grief. You can talk about, you know, and you can talk about it a year later, but a year later is a year later and a year lighter. When it just is fresh and has just happened, it's heavy. There's a physical manifestation of grief that comes along with it. And in all honesty, it was hard to get out of bed because it just weighs so heavy on you. But I knew that my dudes were down at the space. I knew that Zhuang and Nick were going to bring a fresher, lighter energy to the group just because they don't have 25, 30 years of history with this dude. You know what I mean? So that they're not going to have that heaviness the way that we have it, you know? But, you know, I felt like when we got in there, I got myself up out of bed and went down to the studio. And once we started jamming and working through it, it was almost like we had to pull like a 300, you know, and get in the center of the room and put shields over us to form an indestructible beetle and work on this stuff and just really get in the trenches with each other and lean on each other, really, to honor Brent and to honor my mom and then to honor Mastodon and to honor our friendships and celebrate the fact that we are still alive and can play music and can carry on this name and this legacy of this band. And it would be a disservice to do what men like to do and push those feelings down into the pit of your stomach and turn around and walk away. So I feel very lucky and lucky to be alive and happy to be able to play the drums and happy to be able to write music about people who are very important to us. Relationships are the most important thing in life, and I'm happy and lucky to have known somebody as beautiful and complex as Brent and been able to play music with them, and to have had such an awesome relationship with my mom, another person who was a musician that was a complex human being that inspired me endlessly to play music and be in this band with my friends.
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0: Guar on Whiplash. Dave Brocky would have been 63 today. Thinking of you, Odorous Urungus. It's Full Metal Jacket, Bron and Troy from Mastodon on the show with us this week, talking about the new record, Marrow Deep. And this album was going to be a different experience, regardless, with Nick coming in for Brent and Joel bumped up to a full-fledged member, making this now a five-piece. It's been over two decades with the same core creatively. What are the additions of Nick and Joel bring to what the studio experience was like this time around?
1: For me, it was the most energetic studio experience I've felt in a long, long time, because you bring in these two guys who want to be there. They're fans of the band. They love the band. Joan's been touring with us for 5 years. We just traveled around the world for a year and a half with Nick. And like Bron said, right after Brent passed, we're in like 10 days or so, we're scheduled to start recording a new record. Don't know if that would have happened if the three of us were going to carry the weight and try to write this record. But we had five people in there bouncing ideas off each other, all with the same aligned vision and desire to get in there and make something really cool and interesting and lean on each other and write riffs and collaborate and make that bridge better and make that intro cooler. This energy was at a level that it hadn't been at in quite some albums. So for me, that's the excitement and this fresh, renewed perspective brought and made me feel good. Like, I think we're onto something cool here, because it's hard to tell right at the beginning. But you have five guys, and you know, we've been a four-piece 25 years, but now there's five. And the drive is as passionate as it's ever been. And it was very refreshing to look around the studio and see this energy. And my favorite moment of the whole 5 or 6 weeks in the studio, we were trying to create this bridge for a song, which is called The Three Fates. And in the room, there's a couch that can fit three people. It was me, Bill, and Bron sitting on the couch, you know, like this, tight. And on the floor was Nick sitting Indian style with an acoustic guitar, and Joan on his hands and knees with his keyboard on the floor. And the two of them are going back and forth because they have this idea for this bridge, and they're going back and forth for a long time. And I looked over at Bron on my right, Bill to my left on this couch, and these guys were picking up this slack and making this really cool bridge. That's one of my favorite moments on the record. And for a half hour, we didn't say a word, and these guys were building something really beautiful. And it's like, this is a band, you know? We're not saying a word right now. We don't have any input in this part, but these guys are going at it, and they created something really big and badass and beautiful. That's my favorite moment of recording the whole record and seeing this collaboration as a true five piece. And it warmed my heart and gave me the feeling of this vision of that we're doing the right thing, and this is going to be a good record, because I was uncertain at that particular moment. So that was my favorite moment of the record.
0: Troy and Bron from Mastodon on the show with us this week. It's Full Metal Jacket with Foo Fighters. This is Window on Whiplash.

0: Foo Fighters on Whiplash. Braun and Troy from Mastodon with us. The new record, Marrow Deep, is out now. And we were just talking about the two newest members.
1: Yeah, those two guys are really incredible musicians. They're super schooled. They're very talented guys. And because we had a lot of the music written before they got involved. And so, but we just wanted to sort of, you know, quote unquote, like punch up every single song and every moment of every song and just make sure, just go through it with a fine tooth comb. Say, okay, could this be better? Is there anything more interesting that could happen here? This is kind of one note that goes along. Like, is there a chord change we could do there that's more interesting? And so you have these two other musical minds that are involved, and we just went through every single song like that and just made sure that we got it to be as good as we thought that we could get it.
0: Braun and Troy from Mastodon are with us celebrating Marrow Deep, their brand new record, which just came out on Friday. And again, you can see Mastodon at the Palladium October 10th. Text Mastodon to 818-955-KLOS for your shot at two tickets. We've got Iron Maiden and more with Braun and Troy right after this.
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0: Full Metal Jacket, Bron and Troy from Mastodon on the show with us. Again, the new record's called Marrow Deep. And guys, I have to ask, who amongst you is the River's Edge fan? I'm hearing Feck, Dennis Hopper, ahead of the second song. What's the connection?
1: Oh, okay. River's Edge, let's see. When I was maybe 13 or 14, my dad gave me a VHS tape that he had taped, and it had River's Edge and Blue Velvet on it. And he gave me that. And then maybe a couple years later, or a year and a half later, something like that, me and my best friend Jay Feniger, we took some acid and had a lot of fun. But we started, like, we would watch River's Edge at the end of each journey, and we basically just memorized the whole movie. It's just River's Edge to me. It seemed like me. You know, it seemed like me and my friends, like that could happen. And it had Slayer and the soundtrack, and I just seemed as much a metalheads, you know, but like with no future, you know. I'm from Rochester, New York, and it was bleak at that moment in time, and life was a little bit bleak, so I really connected with the movie. You know, it just seemed like a bunch of teenage kids, kind of rebellious a little bit, but just kind of floating out there in the wind. You know, it was very similar. Anyway, I memorized that whole movie. It's one of my favorite movies of all time. And it's even like when I first met Joey Jordison, when we were on tour with Slipknot and Slayer over in Europe in 2005, I saw this little guy watching us sound check, and I had never seen Joey's actual face before, but I was like, I think that's Joey. And then we got done sound checking, I went over to him, and I was like, hey man. He's like, hey dude. You know, and we made very fast friends. But there was one of the big you could see across the street, like past the buses and the trucks, the loading dock door was open, and there was like six cop cars over there with their lights on. And he looked over and he said, somebody f-arced. That's a line from River's Edge. And I did the next line, you know. I said, duck down, god damn it, you want to get yourself caught, you know. And he was like, oh. And so it went bing. Like, me and Joey became best friends, like, in that moment. And I think I got home at the end of that tour, I got home and I had an $800 phone bill. And my wife at the time said, is this because you were texting River's Edge quotes back and forth with Joey? And I was like, yeah. I'm sorry, but I can't let him think that I don't know what the next line is, you know? It'll be like 3 o'clock in the morning, we're on different buses, we're in Germany somewhere, and he's like, somebody f***ed, you know?
0: Understandable.
1: And so it's some of my deepest relationships that I've had with people, River's Edge plays a part, you know? So it's a big movie for me. And so the opportunity to maybe have a quote in there. And you know, when we first started out, like, it was a big thing in the 90s and then into the early 2000s to have like movie quotes before songs, you know? And that kind of has gone away. But I was like, man, we need to, if we can bring back one and just have it be a River's Edge quote. So, and have it sort of play into how we feel on this record, you know? I feel so alive is a statement that we also want to make, you know what I mean? This is not an emotionally powerful record for us, but it's not a sad record, you know? It's kind of a united front for us. And it's a beautiful thing that we're all still here and still able to do this. And, you know, we kind of want to kick the doors down with the new album.
0: Bron and Troy from Mastodon are my guests tonight. They're going to pick a tune for you in just a bit. But right now, Fozzy with I Know Evil. This is Whiplash on KLOS.

0: Full Metal Jackie, Bron, and Troy from Mastodon with us. We should mention there's a big Mastodon tour coming up here with Def Heaven and Alcest. How are the shows for you this far in, and do you find inspiration in seeing how the opening acts are doing it these days and what they bring to your fans?
1: Absolutely. When a band that plays in front of you is bringing it, it just makes you want to play better, and so it's inspiring. But more importantly, we always go back and forth for quite a while to put a full bill together, because we want anyone that comes to the show to leave satisfied, not just because of one band, but for the full package, because it's very expensive to come to shows, and you drive and you buy t-shirts and you buy water and beer and you park and you get babysitters, and we're aware of all that because we go to a lot of shows too.
2: Yeah.
1: So it's very important, you know, once doors open, that the music that's playing in the lobby on the speakers, we are in control. We want that to be good. The first band really brings it. The second band, solid. We try to go out there and do the best we can, and we want it to look good, sound great, and leave happy. So, yeah, it's great to have bands that are great players.

0: And solid bands playing in front of us, because it just makes you really just up the energy and just to just it's inspiring.
1: Well, really looking forward to this tour and for the world to hear more of this record. Troy and Braun from Mastodon, I appreciate you guys. I applaud you for your openness and willingness to share your, you know, how this all transpired. And I'm sure that this isn't easy. So I really appreciate you guys.
0: Thank you.
2: Thanks. We love you.
1: Hey, thanks for closing out your weekend with me here on KLOS. I am happily here every Sunday night at midnight. And after more than a decade of doing Whiplash, I still don't take it for granted. So thank you for listening. Thank you to KLOS for letting us do this week after week. You can hit me up on Instagram at FullMetalJackie. 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Speaking of which, these guys are playing F&M Bank Amphitheater in Long Beach Friday, September 18th from their new album Legacy. This is Five Finger Death Punch with Nails in the Coffin. I'm off for Labor Day weekend next week, but I'll be back the following week. Thanks for listening. 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
0: 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At Frank's Fat Sack of Cash. This contest is for you alone, SoCal. 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
1: I feel good, man. I feel good.
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0: Because it's filled.
2: Thank you. Oh, my God. I can't believe it.
0: With money.
1: I'm so happy because I won $1,000.
3: Yo, this is Trevor from Orange. I just won $1,000. Thank you, Kalowitz. You guys are rad.
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0: 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At Frank's Fat Sack of Cash. This contest is for you alone, SoCal. Four times each weekday, we're throwing out another $1,000. Keep it on KLOS at 830, 130, 330, and 530 for the cash code to win. 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
0: 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At Frank's Fat Sack of Cash. This contest is for you alone, SoCal. 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Keep it on KLOS at 830, 130, 330, and 530 for the cash code to win. 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
3: 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Thank you, KLOS. 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
6: It's 95.5 KLOS, and Stu here with This Day in Classic Rock. And on this day in 1968, one of the Rolling Stones' most political songs, Street Fighting Men, was released. It was inspired by an anti-Vietnam War rally that Mick Jagger attended, banned by many U.S. radio stations at the time due to its seemingly subversive lyrics. We could use another one of those subversive songs right about now.
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0: Frank's Fat Sack of Cash is for SoCal locals only. 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
4: 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And on this day in 1991, Metallica's self-titled fifth studio album, The Black Album, started a four-week run at the top of the Billboard 200. 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
21: Good morning, Rocky Kitayama here with the Beach Traffic Update, sponsored by Lowe's. Got a crash in Corona, 91 westbound, right near the 71. Two motorcycles involved with the crash. Lots of debris as well. Several lanes are blocked off and traffic stopping off from Main Street. Got a food truck stalled in South LA. A mid lane is blocked off right now. 110 northbound to Adams Boulevard. Right now, it's just Annie Cool slow driving to downtown. Not too bad yet. And then in West LA, we had a dump truck that was on fire on the 405 northbound past Sunset Boulevard. Two ridings might still be blocked off. We are seeing some slowing, but not too bad. Heavy duty tow truck on the way to move that out of the way. Also got some debris and some to pass 405 southbound for Getty Center Drive. Large piece of concrete blocking two right lanes. Vehicles on the right-hand shoulder, flat tires. So watch yourself as you approach Getty Center Drive. Caltrans on the way to clean that up, move to the shoulder. 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
33: You're celebrating National Matchmaker Day.
34: There you are, my magnificent matchmaker.
35: It's the holiday for celebrating all those romantics who just want to make sure everyone has someone to love.
36: Well, I'm feeling like quite the matchmaker.
35: National Matchmaker Day.
36: Oh, you guys are so made for each other.
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34: It's showtime.
38: National Matchmaker Day here on at the end of August, August 31st. Mm-hmm. The burr months are here. Yeah. Burr. Sophia's last day to wear like a nice summer, you know.
39: Yeah, look at you.
38: Short sleeve button up since, mm-hmm. you know, after Labor Day when we'll wear this.
39: Is that silk? It looks no. very silky.
38: No, not at all. What are you talking about?
40: Sateen.
38: No, it's not even sateen. What are you talking about?
40: It's rayon.
39: It's cotton.
38: My skin shining through. It's also National Trail Mix Day, otherwise known as National Dig Out All the M&M's Day.
40: Of course.
39: Yeah.
40: You know, as I always say, granola schmanola.
38: Is that what you always say? Because that's why I avoid you.
40: This is why we don't hike together. We don't go
38: granola schmola.
40: Give me the M&M's.
38: Or whatever. Granola sh... What? How do you... I can't even say that.
40: Granola schmanola.
38: Granola schmanola. Okay, I got it now. Yeah. Okay. I'll try not to remember that.
40: Yeah.
38: You'll love me some trail mix, though.
40: I got it'll never come up again.
38: Going to a gas station, seeing a bag of trail mix hanging on a hook and going, I don't know. But I'm not going hiking, so I'm like,
40: You just call it truck mix.
38: Yeah, just sit mix.
40: Yeah, sit mix.
38: It's my sitting mix. Anybody have a story from the weekend that stands out for them?
39: Oh, man.
38: No?
39: No. I'm trying to get ready to go on this vacation.
38: Going to Cancun, eh?
39: Yeah, going to Cancun next week. So.
40: Oh, for your wife's 40th?
39: Yeah.
40: Was that her late, yeah, late?
38: Taking the kids or late. No?
39: Yeah, kids are going.
38: Oh.
39: Yeah, in-laws are gone, kids are gone. And that's
40: built
39: it.
38: Back to that same place you always go to, that same resort?
39: Same exact resort, yep. Do what you know. And it's a Hard Rock in what is it, Riviera Maya? So it's it's a beautiful place. I mean, they got so many pools. The kids can go and have fun, and then it's right on the beach. So it's like, yeah, go play on the beach. But they have one of those, like, rock areas, so it prevents the waves from coming in. I know that there's a lot of waves going on, mm-hmm. especially by you in Ventura. But yeah, it's perfectly safe. They can just go into the water.
38: There's like a lagoon, like,
39: undertow or anything that's gonna, like, suck them in.
38: Nice.
39: There's fish there and the food. Oh, I'm just
38: so you never leave the resort.
39: Never leave the resort.
38: Never like head down downtown Cancun.
39: No. We used to do that kind of a thing.
38: Go to the open market.
39: Yeah, get some tchotchkes and souvenirs,
38: a blanket or something.
39: A Steelers
40: blanket
39: poncho.
40: That has a hood on it and pockets.
38: Oh my god, I just realized JD's sitting here. Look at this. I was like, my god.
39: Hey, JD.
40: Hi, JD.
7: Good morning.
40: Good morning.
38: Where did Jordan go? He's out for the day, but what was he doing? Was
40: he up with family?
38: Was it a family thing? Was he up there building the home? JD is sitting in the day for Jordan.
7: JD. Hey. And I'll be in when you go to Mexico.
39: Yeah.
7: I'll come sit in your chair.
38: That's right.
7: Hey. Chips and salsa, whatever you do over there.
39: I heard you were digging through my alcohol the last time.
7: I was impressed. I'm seriously impressed. There's a bar underneath there.
40: That's only wet near Johnny.
39: The Lost Rose down there. That's what I
40: can. Oh, yeah,
39: a little bottle of
40: you got a little
39: Lost
40: stash
39: Rose. Just in case. A Frank little runs out, just but he never runs out.
38: I know. Never run out.
7: No, it's not a little stash.
40: Yeah. we gonna start calling you Johnny Costco.
38: So JD, it was good to see you out at our party in Hope. We invited your daughter to come out, but obviously she just had like a leg removed, and so I figured there was no way. But I'm
7: it
38: glad.
7: Was too soon. Yeah, I mean she wanted to go really bad, and I took pictures and that's her scene, you know, and it was so much fun. God, that was wild. Yeah. I mean, wow, it was really off the hook. And she was sad that she couldn't go because she really wanted to.
40: Next year.
38: Yeah, I know. That's a major surgery thing, and to be able to, like, a week later, be able to go.
7: Yeah, I was asking her to go out to a party like 6 days after having her leg cut off.
40: Her dreams are still in.
7: We'll do shots. Yeah, it'll be fun. They'll be come on, let's go.
38: But yeah, that was a great event.
7: Oh man,
38: a lot of people came out and we supported St. Jude in the fight against cancer, and that's how your daughter lost her leg. She had some weird form of bone cancer.
7: Yeah,
38: that is like so rare. But
40: how's she doing?
7: It's the mental part now.
38: Good spirits or no?
7: Well, because she had three surgeries to try and put the prosthetic, you know, the Terminator metal leg in there, and it wouldn't take. The bone just either one end or the other wouldn't take. So she went through that three times. This time, the pain goes away.
40: Yeah.
7: So now it becomes just because that was always the problem. Is they put this thing in there, and it didn't ever feel right. As soon as she stood up, pain shooting up and down the leg, stuff like that. So it wasn't working. So they finally amputated the leg, and with the leg goes all the pain. So. Yeah, she's missing.
38: Has she had any, like, phantom itching or something like that?
7: Absolutely. She goes, there's two things. Number one, it feels like, you know, when you stick your leg out and you point your toes?
38: Uh-huh.
7: You're like, stick it on it. She goes, sometimes it feels like that, like it's pointing, like
40: that
7: her toes.
40: Is weird.
7: And there's no toes there. Yeah.
39: It's a stretching of the
38: leg. How many gummies did she have when she felt that?
40: Dad, look, I'm pointing my toes.
7: These really cool mushroom, chocolate-covered mushroom gummies. Wow.
38: Those are good stuff, man.
7: We have found she's allergic to all kinds of, like, real medicine. So,
40: Thank God for
7: I become the pain management guy.
40: Yeah, you're the pharmacist. You're her pharmacist.
7: I am her pharmacist.
38: Johnny ate a chocolate mushroom once and could feel his penis. It's not even there. I mean, it felt like it was pointing out a little bit. I mean, it wasn't even there.
40: Uh-huh. He is hung like a toe.
39: Well, if she doesn't have good spirits, I got good spirits for her.
7: Yo, we all are
39: right under my desk.
38: All the good spirits over there.
7: No, thanks to everyone. I mean, so many people. I mean, even at the party for Hope, I mean, so many people came up to me and you know, it was just really, really nice, really humbling.
38: That's a good group.
7: Yeah, wow, great group. Jeez,
40: you know. Totally.
38: Yeah, they're the loyals, the diehards, and hopefully they're listening all morning and all day long, because I really would love it if one of them won the $1,000 that we give away, because I'm giving away $1,000 at 8:30 this morning. I'll give you the cash code, and once you hear that cash code word, you're going to go to 95.5KLOS.com, you're going to enter it in whatever form they have you enter the cash code word, and within 10 minutes, they're probably going to call the winner and get them recorded of all, "Hey, oh my God, I won! Look at you!" So then we'll play that back. But that's at 8:30. So be sure and listen then. But there's four times a day, 8:30, 1:30, 3:30, and 5:30. We're giving away $1,000 here on 95.5 KLOS. So, yeah, keep it here all day long for your chance to win some money. Also, at 7:40, what do I have today? For the 7:40 giveaway, Guns N' Roses tickets on their world tour with special guest Ice Cube. It's going to be this Saturday at the Rose Bowl in Pasadena.
7: Excellent!
38: So that's a 7:40 giveaway, and also 4:40 this afternoon with Nick Carter. But I have two Guns N' Roses floaters as well.
40: Whoa.
38: Also got Cheap Trick tickets, Chicago and Styx tickets. New on the list today, I got Boy George and Culture Club. They're still doing it.
40: Whoa, wow. Oh, there's a blast from the past. Man, I had that cassette on repeat. I had a jam box. Oh my God! Over and over. My dad poured a slab in our back part of our yard and put up a basketball goal, and I would just hit that Culture Club, and then I would just shoot baskets.
38: Oh my gosh!
40: And then I'd go back and hit it again, and rewind, and play it again, and play it again, and play. That's why.
38: How about you just go? Don't come and go. Just go, Heidi. Just keep going.
40: Come and go. Just go.
38: Just go. Also got Triumph tickets.
7: Ooh.
38: Yeah, Triumph, the Rock and Roll Machine Reloaded Tour, December 10th at the Kia Forum. So we got a lot of tickets to give away. We'll figure out how we're going to do that the rest of the day.
7: Yes! But, that's awesome!
38: In the meantime, Scottie Scheffler won $10 million over the weekend. That's not bad work if you can get it. 16 under par at the PGA Tour Championship. I guess he almost holed in the second hole, the 200-yard par 3. My God. Hey, guys.
40: Can you help, just put it in perspective for me, for a non-golfer, what's your best under par game you've ever had?
38: Me?
7: Under par?
38: Well, I mean, that's
7: funny.
38: Yeah, that's not happening.
7: That's the question is even funny. Yeah. To ask an amateur golfer how far under par they've shot?
38: I mean, if I birdie the first hole, that's as far as I got.
7: You stop right there and you finish the day one under.
38: Yeah, I probably finished.
7: Yes, sir. That's the only way, Heidi, the only way.
38: Yeah.
40: Okay.
7: I shoot the front nine one under. There's no back nine.
38: Yeah.
7: Shot one under yesterday.
38: Yeah, I don't know if I've ever gone like, you know, two holes in a row, birdies even. You know what I mean? But I have birdied the first hole. I'm like, oh, it's going to be a great day. And then it just falls apart.
40: You know what
38: I mean?
40: See, you say that out loud. You jinx yourself.
38: It's like, oh my gosh. It's what? No, no.
7: Mm-hmm. You have a hole in one?
38: No, I have not. Mm. I have not even been witness to a hole in one. Have you?
7: Yes, yeah.
38: You got one?
7: I have a great hole-in-one story. I was playing with my son when he was really small. I'm just teaching him how to play the game. He's like under 10, like maybe, you know, 8 or 9 years old. And we go to this place, and the very first hole is a par 3, really short, 110 yards. And he sets up, and he hits his ball, and I just, okay, let's go. And I just reach my pocket, I throw the ball on the ground, don't even tee it up, grab a wedge, whack, hit it, turn around, throw the club back in the bag, and turned back around just in time to see it go clunk, clunk, clunk. Never even rolled. Hopped twice and jumped in the hole. The best part is my son, you know, again, 2 holes later, Dad, hit it right in the hole again.
38: Do it again.
7: I'm going to spend the rest of my life trying to hit it right in the hole again.
40: You were like a king to him that day. Like,
7: oh, man.
40: My dad hits holes in one.
7: Well, because it was the first hole, and somebody comes running out of the thing, you know, the starter's thing. Oh, we need your name for the newspaper, and, you know, all that kind of stuff. So, yeah.
38: That's
7: in the days when your kid still thinks you're Superman. You know?
40: Of course. Yeah.
38: And you didn't even care. Fat whack. And
40: maybe that's the key. You guys care too much when you go out there. Just get
38: trying too hard.
7: Should have stopped right there. I got a hole in one and shot one under par.
38: Yeah, I never played again.
7: Only played one hole out of 17, but that one under.
38: That got me, though. I had the same similar thing happened, but it was a par 4, and I ended up birdieing the first hole I ever played. I was like, this game.
7: You're hooked.
40: So easy.
38: And then after that, it fell apart. Oh, yeah. But it's like,
40: That's how they get you.
38: Yeah, sucked in. It's like, if I did it once, I should be able to do it again.
1: that logic does make sense,
38: golf
1: though.
38: God's really F with you.
1: You are capable. You've done it. That means you're capable. I know,
7: but. And if you're... It's the driver that hooks anybody. Any kid that played baseball, the first time you grab that driver and you hit that little ball, two football fields, 200 yards, even that's not even that far of a drive, really. But you hit one, two football fields, you're hooked.
38: Oh, yeah.
7: I mean, if you played baseball as a kid and you're trying to hit that ball and you're trying to hit it out of the park, stuff like that, now all of a sudden along comes golf and you're hitting it five times farther than you ever hit a baseball.
40: Like a drug.
7: Yeah. Yeah, it is like a drug. Absolutely. Gotcha. Yeah.
38: You're still comparing to Little League Diamond, going, that would have been a home run. Yeah. You know, like,
7: how sick, golfers are paying $50 a dozen for the best golf balls.
38: Right.
7: $50.
39: Pro V1s, baby.
7: Pro V1.
40: Is that don't want to lose one of those.
39: Yeah, Tyler's Pro V1s.
38: Okay. Oh, and I'm sure it's the ball that's going to really help you. Swing, Charlie. I've seen your swing, but it's the ball that's really messing you up.
39: Oh, I got a ton of Pro V1s because I look in the forest. I'm in the woods all the time, just searching around for my ball. And hey, there's a Pro V1. Nice.
38: Help that guy's game out too. Look, found all these Pro V1s in the forest.
0: Obviously, you're not a golfer.
39: It's like an $8 ball.
38: So yeah, 16 under par across four rounds to secure $10 million prize
39: in multiple days too. Like that's the big thing. He's not just going out there and playing like 16 under. He's out there 4 days in a row.
38: Yeah.
7: He's the best player since Tiger.
38: Consistency.
40: Wow.
38: I saw that Tom Cruise and Anne Hathaway have joined for the Days of Thunder sequel. So we had Top Gun 2.
40: Maverick, yeah.
38: And now we got Days of Thunder 2. I can't wait till Born on the 5th of July. I mean, all these sequels kind of old Tom movies, yeah.
40: The fireworks aren't as good.
38: Yeah, and Nicole Kidman's not in this one. Anne Hathaway is, you know.
40: Okay.
38: He's still, is he Dick Trick? Was this Dick Trickle? Or is that a real guy?
7: That's a real.
40: No, that's a real guy.
38: Cole Trickle, I think, was his name. Cole Trickle. So he wasn't the Trickles.
40: Yeah. It's probably like his son.
38: Dick Trickles. Sounds like it wouldn't be real. It's a real guy.
40: It sounds like you got to go to the hospital or the doctor.
38: Do you have Dick Trickle?
40: Make an appointment. Try Sky Rizzy.
38: What's it for, yeah?
7: I have the trickles.
38: It's for the stain.
40: Yeah.
38: I do love Anne Hathaway, though.
39: Yeah, does he pick his own co-stars?
38: Probably.
40: Okay. I'm sure.
39: Yeah.
38: He's probably got a thing for her, too.
39: Love interest. Like, come on. Yeah. Let's get Anne Hathaway.
38: I want to stand on a milk crate and kiss you.
40: Yeah, I think she's a tall lady.
39: Uh-huh.
38: I mean, he's a short man.
7: And he is not.
39: He's also older. I mean, he's 60-something, and she's 43. She's the same age as me, so I think that's weird.
40: It might not be. Maybe it's like his kids driving now, and Anne Hathaway is the kids' girl.
39: I guess we'll see.
38: But the storyline?
40: Yeah, like, you know, in Top Gun, I mean, he was still flying, but also Goose's kid was...
38: Was it Goose's kid?
40: Wasn't it?
38: I don't even remember.
40: Yeah, it was Goose's kid. It was Anthony Edwards' son, the mustache,
38: Oh, okay.
39: Yeah. Is that Miles Teller?
38: Miles Teller
40: was Goose's kid.
39: Mm-hmm.
40: So maybe it'll be something like that.
38: There is a movie coming out based on Hooters that's in the works. That's a really quick turnaround, considering Dolly Parton just died 6 days ago.
40: Oh, seriously? She had stuff in the can, you know.
38: She did.
40: Mm-hmm.
7: I'm here all week.
38: Yeah, people are saying that she had, like, the funeral in Nashville, family, you know, very private ceremony, and so it was very nice. And so Vince Gill was there. He sang, like, a rendition of I Will Always Love You. Some other country artists did different things of hers just in tribute. And they're talking about, like, the people... You know, comments and things, and says, and Bill Maher had like an inappropriate joke. I'm like, Bill Maher? And what was I had to look up the joke, obviously. And he was talking about all the tributes and said, yeah, out of Santa Monica Pier, they got butterflies or hearts or whatever on the Ferris wheel.
40: Yeah, that was her thing.
38: They got the New York Empire State Buildings lit up pink. The sphere, they put a nipple on it. I was like, come on, Dolly would love that joke.
39: Yeah,
38: she, I mean, she had a great sense of humor.
39: That was the joke that they were saying, inappropriate.
38: Oh my God, I can't believe you were there. It's like, shut up.
7: She did worse than that herself on Letterman. I've seen the clip of her when she was on, say, and the number one thing about it, I got a great ass, too.
40: Yeah, I hate the one thing I hate that people don't talk about, I got a great ass.
7: Right.
40: Yeah. She got
7: Dolly. Great ass!
38: Let's yeah, Dolly Parton's music streams surged more than 2,000% after her death. There were so many, you could practically build islands in the streams. Not sorry. I'm not sorry for that. Actually, kind of, man, but still. I had to do it. For you, Dolly.
1: You had anything to. For, she'd love it.
38: Anything for Dolly. Yeah. Oh, and speaking of women in music, Olivia Rodrigo had her Irvine, California Music Festival, the Daisy Festival.
1: Mm. Oh, yeah. Mm-hmm.
38: Mm-hmm. Daisy Chain Fields. And raised $10 million. And then Melinda French Gates came in and said, I'll match it. Just doing $10 million. I ought to be able to do that.
39: Wow. Damn. Yeah.
38: For every dollar you made.
39: Yeah.
38: I guess it was quite a show.
39: Uh-huh.
38: She had Sarah McLachlan come out, and she sang that dog song. It's not the dog song, but that's just what I relate it to now.
39: In the Arms
1: In
39: of
1: the
39: an Angel.
1: Arms yeah. Of
38: and then Alanis Morissette came out and sang with her, Ironic, and things like that. Then Stevie Nicks came out and did Landslide. I'm like, my God, it's quite
40: Good
38: a show.
40: Lord, seriously.
38: All female acts show, so she's going to do it again next year. I can't believe Ticket King didn't have tickets for that.
1: Hmm.
38: Maybe they wouldn't give them to the
39: I
38: King.
39: I think it's a fundraiser.
38: Probably to Ticket Queen for that. What?
39: Yeah, but I think it's a fundraiser. If you get free tickets for a fundraiser, I don't know. Right? If they're raising money for
40: Well, somebody wants them to give them away.
39: Yeah.
40: Right?
2: Promotional.
38: All sold tickets are a fundraiser. That's why we're selling tickets, to raise funds.
39: I know, but that usually goes in someone's pocket.
38: Yes.
39: Yeah.
38: This someone's going for free, and someone's getting screwed every time I give away tickets. Boy George is out a couple dollars here because I'm giving away tickets to Boy George and Culture Club. Mm-hmm. In other music news, Anthropic is being sued. Anthropic being what, the... AI group are being sued by Sony and Warner Chappell Music Groups alleging intellectual property theft. So I guess then they're loading everything into it to train it. And you can't load all the music that we have in there and train it. I don't know.
40: Mm. What, they do that so it's like, make a song about a house, but make it sound like
38: in the style of Tracy Chapman
40: or whatever. Oh, so she's saying
39: you got
40: a
39: big house.
1: I bet it's
39: got four bedrooms and six bathrooms. A lot of bathrooms for those bedrooms. Who needs that many bathrooms?
40: You want to sell that? Call
2: All right, Johnny, do your Tracy Chapman.
39: I don't have Tracy Chapman. You got a three-car garage. You got a...
38: Oh, well. See, what else is going on? Oh, President Trump renamed Lake Ontario Lake America. See that?
39: Yeah.
38: It's like every other lake, but instead of fish, the only thing you can catch is illegals.
40: God.
38: Oh, yeah, President Trump is threatening to sick the FCC on broadcasters who report on his low poll numbers. I agree, they should be focusing on all the things that are way up, like gas prices, groceries, and his weight.
40: There you go. Come for us.
38: The Iran war has hit 6 months. The Strait of Hormuz has seen so little traffic, it's been made an honorary JCPenney's.
40: Oh, now, Frank, I do love a JCPenney. Where do you think I got all my tops?
38: Online, though. You don't go. There's no traffic.
40: Well, yeah, that's true. JCPenney.com.
38: Yeah, President Trump's promise to keep America out of forever wars aged as well as Mitch McConnell. Oh, Burning Man kicked off this past weekend, in case you're wondering what the smell's coming from.
40: Oh.
2: And why you can't buy mushrooms at your retail store now.
38: Yeah.
40: We're sold out.
38: Right. Once again, this year's theme is Let's Have Sex in Dirt.
40: Oh, yeah. Oh, that man, those dust boogers.
38: I've never been.
40: Oh, I can't even imagine.
39: Where is it? I don't even know where it is.
40: Is it the same place every year?
38: I think so, yeah.
40: Mm-hmm. Okay. So it's out in the middle of, what, Mojave Desert?
38: I guess.
2: Death Valley.
38: Big place, though. I mean, I'll just drive out there. You probably can't find it.
40: Yeah. You're have to get a hop on Waze.
39: Yeah, Black Rock City, I guess.
40: Black Rock City. No desire.
39: Oh, no, northwestern Nevada.
40: Oh.
38: It seems too far.
39: Yeah, it does. Yeah.
38: A truck loaded with more than 50,000 cans of Pabst Blue Ribbon was stolen in California. And police say the PBR has a street value of up to $60. No, I did see last week, and I didn't bring it up, but that it was out here in Southern California on one of the, some freeway where a truck had turned over and a bunch of cheese balls, you know, like spilled onto the highway. Mm-hmm. And people were stopping to pick up cheese ball canisters that weren't already like broken.
40: Like those ones you get at Costco, like the big plastic ones?
38: I'm not sure. I mean,
7: it's like the Pringles. They come in like round cans now.
38: Yeah. Yeah. Certain things, the plastic ones would break open, but I guess if it's, you know, a bad enough accident, there's cheese balls all over the freeway. But would you stop?
40: No.
38: Hell, I mean, no, I know you're fat.
40: Seriously.
38: You stopped on the freeway for free cheese balls.
40: You're looting cheese balls.
38: Yeah.
40: Oh my God, that's your story at Overeaters
38: cheese
40: Anonymous.
38: Cheese balls.
40: There was an accident one day, and I stopped, and I looted about 14 cans of cheese balls, and that's why I'm here today at Overeaters Anonymous.
38: Is there something?
40: Please help me.
38: What would you stop for? I mean, everyone's
7: They were free. They're just laying all over the ground. I couldn't help myself.
38: Everyone's got their thing. I mean, that's the cheese ball group. It's like, you know, stop the car. And somebody jumps out, yeah. Ran back.
40: When else are we going to have this opportunity?
38: Which is the crazy thing about those cheese ball canisters is when you start eating them, the cheese balls never go down. No. It's like you could eat like your fill and the thing is still full of cheese balls. Like, oh my God, how many cheese balls are in this freaking jar?
40: It's like they're
38: you do that once.
40: Yeah.
38: I probably never go back to eating cheese balls again. I was like, let's see. I think we did it during Toe Top Days. Yeah. Like, let's see if we can eat this whole cheese ball.
40: I remember there was bucket a canister. Yeah.
38: By the end of the show. And ate him the whole show constantly, and the thing didn't make a dent.
39: Not a dent.
38: Yeah, I've always been bad at that whole, you know, guess how many jelly beans are in the jar or whatever. How many corn seeds?
40: Yeah, impossible.
38: It's always been bad at that. Mm.
39: How many balls do you think are in a barrel?
40: Ooh, cheese do you have balls the answer are in a this? Barrel.
39: I'm gonna look it up.
40: Okay, I'm gonna say.
38: In that that typical whatever. What I don't even know how big the canister is, but this that one
40: is
38: that
40: like
38: has
40: a
38: wide mouth cap on it.
40: Like a 3
39: gallon. Yeah.
38: 3 gallon.
7: 3 gallon. No, like gallon.
40: It's not a gallon. It's not a gallon. It's bigger than a thing of
7: it's
40: milk.
7: It's bigger than a gallon.
38: I think it might be.
40: It's bigger than a gallon.
38: Might
40: milk.
38: Be a little. Bigger
40: I'm gonna
38: than
40: go 3 gallon.
38: But how many balls are in it?
40: I don't know about that, but I think the tub itself is probably...
38: How big is the tub? If you look up how...
39: It's 35 ounces.
40: Okay, 8 ounces.
39: That doesn't help at all. Well, you know the size of it. You've seen them before.
38: I don't know the ounces of puff space. There's liquid ounces, there's weight ounces, and there's 35 ounces of puff space. I don't know what the hell that is. Put a picture up the canister up so we can look at the canister and then we'll guess. Because, I mean, to go blind, we're all picturing something different in our head. I mean, how do you think 3 gallons probably a 55-gallon drum?
40: No, I know it's not. Listen, I just know that it's bigger than a gallon of milk, like the size-wise. I'm not talking about fluid ounces and all that. I'm saying the size of the bucket is bigger than that.
38: I'm
40: so
38: with
40: is
38: you
40: it
38: there.
40: Two milk? So is it two milk jugs? Was it a 2 gallon container as far as
38: it's
40: the
38: like
40: size
38: one
40: of it?
38: Those like sun tea jars.
40: The
38: big ones that might have a little spigot on the
40: maybe
38: bottom of it, so it's like you can pour tea out in the summer.
7: That size.
38: I'm already missing summer. It's August 31st, and I'm like wearing my white shirt and talking about sun tea.
40: One more day, though, Frank. Starting tomorrow, it's fall, y'all.
38: Yeah. Well, I mean, not officially, but unofficially, yeah. Everyone's
40: it's your
38: like,
40: it's our birth month. We start to get into cozy weather.
38: I know my birthday's coming up, people. Hope you got your shopping done.
40: Oh.
38: I'm using Pro V1s, apparently.
40: Anything to help the game out. I hear it's really going to improve your golf
38: game. Anything to help the game out. Seems it's so funny when I dress like it. It's like, I know what I recognize that outfit. You're going golfing today. It's like,
40: that's
38: true.
40: I wear
38: a collar on a shirt. Everything's going golfing.
39: Mm-hmm. All right, I loaded
40: you throw
39: up.
40: A tie on who died.
38: I think I will. You talked me into it.
40: Well, that's what they say, Frank. If you want to like manifest stuff, like get up in the morning and put your workout clothes on. And it will. You'll be like, well... No excuses. I've already got my workout clothes on.
38: I think a lot
40: of
38: people do that and they don't work out. I've seen a lot of yoga pants and stuff and a lot of yoga shorts that don't look like they get a lot of workout.
40: Not a yoga body.
38: The workout was getting in them.
40: Yeah.
38: And then that's where the workout stopped.
7: car turned into the market instead of the gym.
40: Yeah, now you've got, you don't have a yoga body.
38: You want to look like you worked out.
40: Yogi
38: Bear. I want to look like I played golf. I'm going playing golf later. It's like, that guy must play golf. Look at him.
40: If I saw you at the store, I'd be like, ah, he's either going to play golf or getting back from playing golf. Yeah. Obviously. I mean, that's what he does.
38: I didn't know how the white would show up on camera today, but I guess it's looking pretty good. If you're a VIP, you can look at the shirt. But look, what a grandpa shirt this is. You know what I'm saying?
39: It really is.
38: It looks like grandpa pajamas.
40: You look like you're in the hospital. It looks
38: I'm going home from the hospital today.
40: If you would put that shirt on backwards, it would look like you're in the hospital.
38: I am
40: going to
38: put it on backwards during the break.
7: Yeah,
38: and
7: you should.
38: And be hospital Frank.
7: Yep.
38: Patient.
7: You need to.
40: Yeah. He's in having some tests done. Something's just not right.
38: So we're rocking in the corner waiting on my meds. I need my meds.
7: Hope I get them. Hope I get them.
40: Can you throw some tubes in your nose? Can you throw just like, do you have like any, like a cord? You could just be in here like
38: this. Oh, crap. Beep. Not long enough.
3: Are you hot?
40: Beep, damn it.
7: Yeah. Beep.
40: Beep.
7: Beep. There's a VIP moment right there.
40: Beep. Oh, no. Beep.
7: Oh, no. He's coming up.
40: Who pulled the plug on Grandpa Frank?
7: Pull the plug.
40: Okay.
7: Oh, there we go.
40: So, okay, so.
38: Wow. See, that thing.
7: See, that looks big.
38: It is.
39: It is big.
38: And you think you probably at least have. No, you can't. You can eat those for a whole hour of a show and not make a dent. Mm-hmm. The thing's still full of. It's a magic trick.
40: Oh, my God.
38: A horrible, horrible magic trick.
39: And then if you look at
40: it. Ta-da. No. No.
39: See that little hand that's around that so you can get an idea.
38: Oh, so an idea of scale?
39: Of scale. But
38: that could be wise. That could be a tiny person. Or a child.
39: Child.
40: A toddler?
39: You still get the idea. How many balls are in there?
7: Put the other picture up.
38: I mean, really, I mean, if you put picture.
7: That one. Yeah. Now, how many balls in there?
38: Oh.
40: I'm going to say.
7: 10, 20, 30, 40. This is gonna be
40: I'm going to say 500.
38: And you know, you got the number, Jerry?
39: I got the number. I'm assuming that it's a pretty close number. Not exact, balls. But.
38: I'll say, you're saying 500 balls. I'll say 350 balls.
39: 350. JD, you want to take a quick guess?
7: 300.
39: All right. You guys are way off. 736.
38: God, oh, I was going to say 700 balls.
7: What?
38: And I cut it in half.
39: Yeah.
40: Go with your gut. Why would you second guess your gut? Especially when talking about cheese balls.
38: Huh? Yeah. I went with my gut one time about vomiting. Probably 350 cheese balls.
40: Yeah. Well, there's 350 left for you.
38: Happy I know. 700?
7: 700?
39: 736.
38: Nobody could do it.
7: What? No wonder
38: no
7: one
38: can eat 713 cheese balls in a
40: That's why families get them because it lasts so long. It's like you got kids and you're dreaming.
38: Well, if you got kids, you probably shouldn't feed them that.
39: No,
40: absolutely not. Yeah. Let's look at that ingredient list.
38: Get that when they're older and kill themselves.
40: Orange number 4 and then styrofoam and cheese coloring. I mean, it can't be any good.
3: Get in my belly!
38: Yeah, speaking of being at the lab or a doctor. Researchers have kept lab-grown human brain organoids. I guess we took stem cells and we made brain tissue. But they're the size of these peppercorns, much like your...
40: Johnny. Oh. Oh.
38: I was gesturing towards Johnny. Your...
40: Yeah.
38: So they made brain tissue, and they've kept this stuff, like in the Petri dish, wherever, alive, in a beaker, for 7 years now. 7 years ago is when they first were able to make stem cells into brain tissue in the lab, and that they've been the same ones alive for 7 years. If it's brain tissue, does it have any consciousness? Like some weird way of thinking? Can it think?
40: They probably have to put that in there. They've created the thing that the brain is made out of, but then they would have to put it in there.
38: What do you mean?
40: I mean, like
38: the consciousness?
40: Yeah.
38: Well, that's like the egg and the chicken. It's like, well, it came without when you're brain dead, is your consciousness already gone? Because your brain dead.
40: Yeah, your brain is dead.
38: This is alive, little corn peppercorn brains. They have the ability to think.
7: They grew it.
38: Yeah, in a lab.
40: Then
7: it can't have any info in it. They grew it.
40: Info in it.
7: How do you do that?
38: Yeah, how do you do that?
40: Well,
38: Brainiac.
40: Listen to my peppercorn things.
38: Yeah, what's your peppercorn? Why don't you rub your two peppercorns together and see what you got?
40: Well, now I'm going to turn myself on here. If we start rubbing our peppercorns together, I'd be like, oh, boy.
8: I think you're pretty smart, don't you?
40: without the salt.
38: So you don't have any consciousness any without outside stimulus.
39: Yeah, you gotta. I mean, because everything that a brain learns is from growing and using your senses.
7: Experience.
39: And yeah, and if it doesn't have the other senses, then how does it know, like something like what touches or
40: something
39: sight?
40: What feels like
38: maybe
40: love
38: it doesn't think
40: good.
38: On our level because it doesn't have the limitations of our five senses. It's just because it's never had the five senses. So it's just
7: true because your brain does all kinds of stuff that you have no control over. It's doing all kinds of stuff all the time that you've got
38: right.
7: nothing to do with.
38: Behind the scenes,
7: yeah.
38: Subconscious.
39: Yeah, like breathing.
40: Like when you're dreaming,
38: right now,
40: your brain's going crazy.
38: Your reality is what your senses are telling you your reality is. Hearing the show, looking at cheese balls, they're orange. It's like, that's just our reality. Somebody go, those are blue because they're colorblind or whatever. Their cones and rods don't mess up. Like that. Those are blue balls. Mm-hmm. No, these are blue balls. Those are cheese balls. And actually, these are kind of both.
40: Ew, what about
38: these
40: blue
38: are these
40: cheese?
38: Are blue cheese balls.
40: How about knock the cheese off? They won't be blue.
38: Who wants buffalo wings? Oh, a little drumette over here. Not already with some blue cheese dipped on it.
40: Not it.
38: Not it.

0: and it can't taste and it can't
1: right,
0: feel.
1: It's in a petri dish.
0: What's it developing?
1: 7 years.
2: I guess you could just like put, drop some booze in there and see how it relaxes the alcohol. Look at, they're dancing.
0: They like it. Give it more vodka.
2: Look, yeah. They're making out with the fat organoids.
1: They never do that sober. Those
2: they never do that until you put a couple of drops of Jaeger in there.
1: Oh, Jaeger. My God.
2: Oh, yeah.
3: Just don't give them a lort.
4: Fat organo.
2: We grew fat in this beaker and brain in this beaker. The way they'd interact.
0: They started making out.
4: I don't understand how they're keeping them alive. Don't you need like pumping blood and oxygen?
1: I know, is it almost like, is it like a yeast starter? Like, you're like, well, we gotta feed it. Make sure you feed the brain, the peppercorns, yeah, before we go away for the weekend.
2: I mean, it's like anything else. I mean, you gotta like probably keep the, like an aquarium. You gotta keep the environment good. I mean, but yeah, how's it?
1: Yeah, what's the environment for a brain?
2: What does it?
1: A skull and a skin cap.
2: Yeah. What does it waste? You know what I mean? It's like, oh, we got to clean it up. Time to change water in the tank. Uh-huh. It's like, well, we got that one. Just making sure the button works.
0: Okay. Yeah.
2: Just making sure you guys are all on top of it.
0: I'm on top of it.
2: Waking you up, JD. It's been a while since you sat in the chair.
0: Yep. Got it. Had to blow the dust off that dumb cover.
2: You both got it? You both got it? Good. They found the lab-grown brain had aged over time in roughly the same way as cells in a real brain. So it is evolving. It's aging.
1: Yeah.
2: It's... But currently, they have no idea what their lifespan will be. Because this is where they connect it back to the body. They
0: is it getting bigger? Is it growing?
2: I don't know. Since the organoid doesn't have a body that can get sick, they could theoretically outlive a human, the brain itself. But I guess if something else goes wrong, and you end up dying, but your brain was still alive.
4: Yeah.
2: Unless you're like 1 in 4 NFL players. I'll just say I have CTE.
1: Yeah, the traumatic brain.
2: Oh, my God.
1: I think it's like you can...
2: I'm getting CTE just thinking about this brain organoid.
4: I know.
1: That's where AI is going to come in, where they're going to feed AI, and then they put the AI information into this little peppercorn brain, and then maybe that little brain can know everything.
2: But see, you're saying how...
1: You can implant that into somebody's head or something.
2: I mean, I guess with the Neuralink...
1: Right.
2: That's what they're doing. So I guess if they can figure out, the chip, then you could basically...
1: Have a brain chip. I'm actually made for...
2: Have a brain transplant. Like, so, like if you clone yourself. So, like I said,
0: If they put a, like, say, a ChatGPT level intelligence into that thing, and that chip that you just said, Heidi, you could put into your head, does that mean, are we that close to humans having all of the... information and human history plugged into their head?
1: You'd know everything.
0: You'd know everything.
2: How would that be? Everybody be a know-it-all.
1: Right.
0: Seriously.
2: Damn know-it-all.
0: Like, if you're going to put a chip in, I mean, I don't want half of it. Give me all of it.
1: Yeah. And it'll probably, that's...
2: But if everybody knows everything, then what's there to find out?
1: And that's when the end of civilization. That's how we end ourselves. Because there's no curiosity. There's no soul. There's nothing left. It's just, see you later. Because we're just all
2: isn't that the inspiration of like going out and finding out something else, like space travel? Like we just launched that to Nancy Grace, different one. Nancy Grace Roman.
1: I'm going to space, y'all. I'm going to space.
2: I'm gonna find out who done it, Big Bang.
1: I'm gonna find out if what the hell happened to Lacey Peterson.
5: Would you like to know
2: who killed Pluto? It was a planet. Now it's just a plantoid or what's up?
1: And
2: I don't know what they're calling
1: it. Don't...
2: Nancy Grace Roman telescope. I'm going to find this out. No, different woman. She was like the first woman director of NASA.
4: Yeah.
2: And so they launched her telescope, and it's supposed to like be, it's like the Hubble times 100.
4: 100, yeah.
2: And
1: times 100.
2: Yeah, like crazy. And that it has a wider...
1: You'll be
2: span.
1: Able to see a pimple on Uranus. That thing is going to be so clear. No,
2: that's more the James Webb. It can totally focus in. It's like it can really zoom in on something. This is more wide angle, but it's still better than the Hubble. It's going to stay like dark matter and dark energy. I'm looking for the dark matter.
1: I am up there looking for dark energy, y'all. It will forever be
2: Southern
1: Nancy
2: white
1: Grace.
2: Lady, blaming it on dark matter.
1: Oh, Jesus. Don't go there with me, Frank. That is not me.
2: Well,

0: my God, that's they should have put her voice. I don't know if there's any kind of voice on the telescope to talk back.
1: Well, there should be.
0: Well, look at that. Well, look at that. Yeah, every other woman goes, well, look at that. Look at that.
1: Ain't that
0: send us the pictures, Nancy. Look at that.
1: Wow, this is more this is more breathtaking than the Grand Canyon.
0: It's like the face of God. Well, show it to us, Nancy.
1: Y'all couldn't handle it. It's too beautiful.
0: I'm just going to go towards the light. Screw you guys.
1: Go into the light, Nancy Grace.
0: Oh, it's a time for traffic already. All right, that hour flew by. Hopefully all of our little peppercorn brains were able to absorb it. But, all right, we're going to continue the show here. We got the 740 giveaway coming up at Guns N' Roses tickets. I got some floaters for that as well. And we also got at 8:30 that first $1,000 that we're giving away. So don't go anywhere. Keep it right here. We're hiding Frank.
2: Don't stop laughing!
3: Frank's dolly joke was more offensive than Jim Mayer's. Hockey Kitayama here with a brief traffic update sponsored by Audible. Watch for a stalled vehicle right now in Culver City, 405 northbound to the I-10. Stalled in the second lane for the left. It's already kind of slow from the 105, so this is adding to the usual delay in the area. In East LA, got a crash involving two vehicles on the 5 northbound to Ridman Avenue. Looks like they are sitting in the left-hand lane, waiting for help to the right-hand shoulder. The northbound driver is already kind of slow, but we're seeing delays coming up from Torrance Avenue. In Diamond Bar, watch for an accident now on the 60 eastbound, right near the 57 interchange. Looks like a solo vehicle crashed, a vehicle in the right-hand lane trying to get to the right-hand shoulder. Lots of lanes are just take the far left-hand side as you pass by the 57. In Irvine, got an accident on the 5 southbound for Jeffrey Road. Several vehicles on the right-hand shoulder already. Going to see heavy traffic, though, coming down from Main Street. When you start listening to books on Audible, traffic might seem like less of an annoyance and more of an opportunity for another chapter. 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
0: Now, football season, it is coming up here September 9th. This is not this weekend. It's because that's Labor Day weekend and the following weekend. Oh, my gosh, we're 2 weeks out. 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If you wonder what we're talking about sometimes, we're talking about the cheese balls, or we're throwing up pictures, or my hospital gown that I'm wearing today. 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So it does have its privileges. 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

0: Night Show. 818-955-2955 is the number. You're going to use that to call when I ask you to call about 740, the Guns N' Roses ticket giveaway. And also need you to call just when I'm talking to you on the show, or you can also text the show as well to that same number. 818-955-2955. Some texts are coming in. One says, I used to, because today's Trail Mix Day, says I used to call my sister Trail Mix. Raisins in the bra and nuts upstairs.
1: Is that Darren?
0: Darren, yes.
1: Is that
0: Darren from the 812?
1: Yeah, that's my brother. God, like, go back to bed.
0: 657 says, on my way to Vegas over the weekend, I won the Billy Idol one night stay. I got into a bad accident on my way on the 15 freeway and never made it, so I'm bummed. And I think he's on the phone with us. We got.
1: Oh.
0: Hello, no. David.
2: Hey, how's it going, Frank?
0: You David. Sound like hell.
1: Oh.
2: Yeah, dude. And you know what sucks is I had a 2026 Toyota Tacoma that I just bought like a week and a half ago and totaled.
0: What happened? So you're driving down the 15.
2: I was headed down the 15, and there was this car that was, like, driving really weird. It kind of, like, really, like, sideswiped me in the front, and I just went, like, sideways, and all of a sudden, I kind of, like, did, like, a half 360, and then they busted my front bumper and everything and my engine, and it's just like, I was like bummed.
0: So physically you're fine though, like you didn't roll the car and you almost died. It's just basically
2: I got a little bump in my head, but that's about it. They took me to the hospital just to check me out and stuff, but I'm really bummed, man. But I appreciate, you know, that I won and I was on my way, I was having fun, and yeah.
0: So you never got to go. So is there some like weird rule like says that since he was in a car accident on the way to Billy Idol that we can give him something else?
1: I mean, I'd be
2: fine
1: giving him something.
0: Do you want to get something else?
2: Well, I mean, I don't want to take it from the listeners because I know you play games and stuff like that, but
3: no.
2: I'm a big Ice Cube fan.
1: Just put it out there.
2: Yeah, you know, well, but I don't want to take anything there from the listeners.
0: Text me a picture of your truck, okay? So I need to see it.
3: Yeah.
2: All right, sounds good.
0: All right, and then I'll try to hook you up.
2: Right on, man.
0: All right, man.
1: Picture it didn't happen.
0: Yeah, stay on hold. And a picture of boobs too wouldn't be, you know,
1: would
0: be just a cherry on top.
1: Uh-huh. It's like you do an extra credit for your paper.
0: Yeah,
1: it's due. Mm-hmm. Oh man, that sucks. Brand new truck.
0: No, and speaking of boobs, says Love Johnny and Heidi, I think that you can both agree on something for once about Trump. That he did the right thing for once.
1: Okay.
0: And you would agree too, Heidi, I think.
1: Oh, well, let's see.
0: He had all the flags lowered to half mast on Dolly death day.
3: Yeah.
0: And normally that's reserved for like government officials or military.
3: Yeah.
0: And he had them all go to half mass on Dolly's day.
3: Yes.
0: So
3: yes.
0: That's something we can all agree on?
3: Absolutely.
0: Hey, good job. All right. Well,
3: yeah.
0: Good job.
3: Honor. Yeah. Show some respect.
0: I mean. That whole, Lake America thing's a little out there. But still, I mean, hey, good job on the old Dolly thing, okay? Good job.
3: You know, we never really, because here's the thing, is like I grew up less than 2 miles from Lake Ontario.
0: Yeah.
3: Lake America. And Rochester is the biggest American city on that lake. So, you know, growing up in that area, we never called it Lake Ontario.
0: What'd you call it?
3: We just called it the lake. We're going to the lake. That's it. If we wanted to be very specific, because we had the Finger Lakes nearby, we would...
0: That's where Heidi liked to go.
1: Every summer, Finger Lakes. It was Finger Lake and Good.
0: Yeah.
1: I love that one.
0: Finger Lake and Good.
1: I loved it. Oh, so much fun.
0: That's actually what they called Heidi.
3: The Finger Lake.
1: That's right.
3: Yeah. She was more like a puddle.
1: Because you're going
0: to
1: get
0: a
1: wet.
0: Lake. Like if a planet was all lake.
1: Yeah. Uh-huh.
0: We're going to need more fingers for this.
3: I guess things change, you know?
0: No, they don't.
3: Johnny, like Bruce Jenner used to be a man.
0: To be so conservative and say things,
3: you know,
0: change,
3: I mean?
0: That's hilarious.
3: Things change.
1: Uh-huh.
3: Hey, I mean, listen, it's a different day and age.
0: I'm just saying, to be so conservative, to go, things change about that, then other things can't change. Come on.
3: I'm an early 2000s conservative.
0: I'm in the old maps.
3: I'm not like, one of them old guys.
0: I'm like, back when Amerigo Vespucci was the map maker. I think we should go back to like, yeah, but let's just go back to the Pangea. You know, before everything changed and the continents drifted apart. Well, let's go back to the original map.
3: Let me just say,
1: California's Mexico.
3: I'm not calling it anything
0: different.
3: Just make
0: us all one again. One giant continent.
3: I'm not calling it Lake America. I'm going to call it Lake Ontario because that's what I grew up calling it.
0: Right, and Gulf of Mexico and all that stuff.
3: Yeah, I'm not changing. Mm-hmm. What I
1: petty.
4: Yeah, this is,
3: no, that's what I grew up with.
0: Are they teaching? That's what it's saying. Is that in schools now? Is that in like the textbooks? Are they changing that kind of stuff?
3: Or no,
0: like, you know, this costs too much money. Let's just F it. This is just all for fun.
3: Textbooks. What are you talking?
0: Textbooks.
5: Textbook.
3: Yeah, they.
0: Let's go back to textbooks. The hell with computers. Let's go back to textbooks. You know what I mean? Let's just. Nothing should ever change.
3: They all get a Chromebook now, which is a computer.
5: Yeah, right.
3: It's poorly named. It's not a book at all.
1: Mm. Well, it's like MacBook.
0: That's how they sold us on it.
3: Yeah.
1: It's a book made of Chrome? That sounds cool.
3: Oh, my God, a Chromebook.
1: It's going to be heavy, dude. How are we going to carry it in our backpack?
3: Uh-huh. You don't. You put it on your bumper, and it just looks awesome.
5: Yeah, who's my truck nuts?
1: Yeah.
5: My Chromebook.
1: That guy's smart,
5: nut.
1: And he's got nuts.
5: I got truck nuts on my Chromebook.
3: Chrome truck nuts.
0: Speaking of water and Americans, an estimated 85 Americans are among more than the 3,000 people missing from last week's flash flooding at the Nepal-Tibet border. You saw that video of flash flood coming through there.
5: That's some of the worst video I think I've ever seen. Because, I mean, you absolutely see people wiped out left.
0: Oh, well, yeah, you're like, all those people are dead.
3: Uh-huh.
0: Oh, I mean, just to think about just that, the rush of the debris, just pulverized instantly by debris.
3: Mm-hmm.
1: Mm-hmm.
0: Logs, rocks, everything.
5: Buses.
0: Buses,
5: tumbling down.
0: Everything.
5: Brutal.
0: Just, that is what a horrible way to go.
3: The video looked like if you ever watch like a Godzilla movie where, you know, he Godzilla knocks down a dam, mm-hmm, and then the water like flows through. It kind of looked like that, but you're like, whoa, that's real life. Like, that's real. Mm-hmm. People running there. That's not some movie.
0: And because it was like Nepal, Tibet, and Godzilla as well. Like, you know, as far as like the Asian term. Oh my God, Johnny.
1: Yeah, hope it was quick. Hope it was.
0: Yeah, it was.
1: Like, log to the head, goodbye. Like, it's over.
0: That's quick. Also, there's a tropical storm, Karina, in the Pacific Ocean. Strengthened into a hurricane yesterday.
5: Yeah, we got a shot at a hurricane in L.A. I love it.
0: It's currently not expected to make any landfall, but I mean, as far as like the warmth of the ocean, I noticed that this weekend it's like, man, it's awfully warm, and like the fish are, you know, still fish that probably shouldn't even be around the area.
3: Really?
0: It's because it's so warm. Mm-hmm. But yeah, probably gonna be a lot more hurricanes in the Pacific Ocean this year.
1: Is that gonna affect Johnny's Mexico trip? Oh no!
0: No, not the Pacific Ocean. He's in the Gulf.
3: Yeah,
0: Cancun side.
1: Got it.
0: Mm-hmm. But yeah, I mean, obviously that place is well known for having hurricanes anyway.
3: Mm-hmm.
0: Not so much in the Pacific, but I mean, they still do, but just not as often.
3: Yeah. Is it hurricane season?
0: Well, apparently.
3: Yeah, I think
5: so.
0: Yeah.
5: Sweet.
0: Awesome.
1: Stay in the room and drink beer.
3: Yeah. Great planning, babe. Hurricane season.
0: Hurricane season. And there could be toilet paper shortage. Awesome, man. This is getting better. The world is becoming a better place. It's like one giant crap ship.
1: After you poop, just go stand outside and let the hurricane be your bidet.
0: Yeah. Just aim your butt. Eye for an eye. You remember the joys of hoarding toilet paper during the pandemic?
3: Yeah.
0: Did you guys do that?
1: No.
0: You never did. I know that.
1: No, because I wasn't going anywhere, and I'm like, well, we can always shower. We can rinse off. I'm not freaking out about no toilet paper. Where are we going? I would freak out about no toilet paper if I was out somewhere.
0: Well, you can't. I mean, what if the water's off? Like, all the system goes down, you don't have toilet paper?
1: Socks. You know, that bag full of socks is going to Goodwill.
0: You're
1: going to
0: run out of socks. Next thing you know, it's just leaves, dry leaves.
1: I'm going old school. Pine cone.
0: Pine cone. Oh, man.
1: Make sure you do it the right way, because the one way is really sharp, but the other way is more smooth.
0: I think I go sharp way. We're going to get it out of there.
5: Sounds like you've used a pine cone before.
1: How much? Well, JD, we only talk about that right now.
0: Yes, you got to use the younger pine cones, not the one that's already opened up and they're super duper rough and spiky.
5: The younger cone.
1: Not the ones that look like grenades, but the younger ones.
0: Yeah, the younger ones are still kind of green.
1: Thin and smooth.
0: Some contrast.
5: Smooth, yeah.
1: Mm-hmm, mm-hmm.
3: Look like little wooden Christmas trees.
1: Yes.
0: Well, toilet paper could become a hot commodity again because the U.S. government's now waged a trade war with Canada, threatening to impose 50% tariffs. Well, threatening, they did it. On $20 billion worth of Canadian goods. And Canada is retaliating by vowing to match the tariffs dollar for dollar, starting on September 8th. Now, the problem here is the paper products, like toilet paper, will be one of the hardest hit sectors. A lot of American toilet paper and tissues are made in the USA, but they heavily rely on Canadian raw materials, particularly timber and wood pulp.
3: It's the wood.
0: Ooh!
3: Mm-hmm.
0: Procter & Gamble, the makers of Charmin, have said that they'll raise prices to counteract the tariffs. The U.S. imported $328 million worth of toilet paper from Canada in 2024. Retailers like Costco source much of their paper products from Canada. So, yep. You better go out and get that TP now, the cheap TP. There shouldn't be a shortage this time around, just price hikes. But it's either gas or toilet paper. I'll combine the two.
3: Mm.
1: Ass and gas.
0: And grass. No one rides for free. A man is accused of stealing $3,000 in cinnamon rolls in Florida. Sounds like someone has sticky fingers.
1: Frank Kramer. Talk about a guy who's going to need a toilet.
5: Seriously?
1: Paper. Jesus.
5: Just really can't tell that joke.
0: Really? I'm not sorry. After I told that Dolly Parton Island to the Stream joke earlier, that one went over pretty well. Oh, and I saw this. There's a finger wrestling championship took place in Germany. You familiar with this, Heidi?
1: Oh, I was a grand champion several years in college.
0: Out of habit, the competitor from France surrendered. But
1: so it's like instead of thumb war.
0: I don't know. I've never seen it. Johnny, you want to look up finger wrestling? Because I know, like, thumb wrestling, I know how that sets up. But finger? Or is it? Is that technically what it is? It's just thumb wrestling, but they're calling it finger wrestling.
1: Well, thumb's not a finger.
0: I know.
1: It's poorly named.
0: But maybe in Germany, they call it the short, stubby finger.
1: No, a thumb is a Pfaffenfinger.
0: Oh, my God. Is it opposable finger?
1: No. It's an opposable thumb.
0: Yeah.
1: Because some things have thumbs that aren't.
5: Never know.
1: Well, no, because Johnny's gonna look.
0: What?
3: Yeah.
0: It's not the same.
5: No.
0: So how do they finger wrestle?
5: It looks like
0: to college, huh, Heidi?
1: The glorious ladies of wrestling.
5: It's like you're pulling, like index fingers, and you put your finger through a loop, and then you both pull each other like.
1: Okay.
5: Like tug of war.
1: So, okay, over like a line or something. All right.
5: Well, it's on a podium.
1: Oh.
5: You know, like when you do arm wrestling, you put both your arms up there, you put both your hands on this podium. The picture I'm looking at.
0: And then you got to pull them across the podium.
5: Yeah, exactly.
0: Oh. Wow.
1: Oh.
3: Yeah.
1: Not a lot going on over there.
3: Mm-hmm.
1: What do you guys want to do? You want to finger wrestle?
5: Pull my finger.
1: You got to be real careful with that, because that does not sound like actual wrestling.
0: Ew! I won.
1: Yeah. people behind
0: you. Some grandpa takes it. Mm-hmm. He just farts every time he gets into a competition.
1: And somebody backs out.
0: Ew.
1: Never mind. Grandpa takes it again.
0: Thank God we loaded up on toilet paper. Grandpa won the finger pulling competition. Yeah, I knew this whole Canada trade war thing was going to get ugly, but I was hoping it wouldn't get so itchy.
5: Pine cone!
0: Another swipe.
1: Can you bring me in a pine cone?
4: I got the poo on me.
5: How come there's a basket of pine cones in their bathroom?
1: Yeah. So rustic.
5: Rustic.
1: It's farmhouse chic.
0: What else is going on? Let's see. And some more science news for you. Two antibody injections appear to restore some cognition in mice with Alzheimer's-like conditions.
1: Amazing.
0: Yeah, offering a potential new avenue for treating the disease in humans. So that's pretty good. Possible cure for Alzheimer's.
5: Science!
0: And also, researchers harness a natural hibernation molecule found in snails to create a drug that could induce hibernation in astronauts on long space missions. How about it's always been so sci-fi? But hey, then they figured out how they can harness the hibernation molecule found in snails. Well, do snails ever really wake up?
1: Or they do, they're like, they're still like, oh, I haven't had my coffee yet.
0: God, yeah.
1: I'm so slow going this morning. You're like, dude,
5: yeah. Coffee. I know.
0: You woke up to do that?
5: And look at the mess you're making.
0: Yeah, my mother was just sleeping. I mean, you're barely awake.
6: I'm not feeling so good either. I'm a little stuffed up. I got a Kleenex. Toilet paper will do. Oh, you don't have any of that. Okay.
5: Nope. There's a pine cone.
6: I'll use a sock.
0: Oh, this is cool, too, since possible cures. Researchers found a treatment for muscular dystrophy. Wasn't that the Jerry Lewis telethon after all these years?
1: Yes, yes.
0: Showing Jerry's some promising results. They found young children saw notable improvements in their motor skills after taking a drug called Vamorolone.
1: Vamorolone to you, eh?
0: Vamorolone. Huh. The medication was developed to provide the benefits of steroids with fewer side effects. And they think they can now begin to treat the disease before significant muscle damage occurs.
1: Amazing. So when you find out your kid has it, you can start maybe treating immediately.
0: But now there's a drug that can give you the effects of steroids without the bad parts of steroids. I think
1: which
0: it was
1: makes
0: like,
1: you blow up, you know, gain weight,
0: balls shrink, everything else,
1: appetite,
0: and acne, and everything, whatever.
1: I think that's a different steroid, isn't it?
0: No, but it's muscle steroids, so it is the same kind of steroids. Oh. This drug was developed for steroid use, and they said give it to these kids, and it actually helped their muscles not deteriorate.
1: Oh.
0: So I think it was probably to counteract, since your muscles get deteriorated through
1: so
0: GLP-1s,
1: they're probably
0: making this drug to go, oh, you take this drug too, and your muscles won't go away, and then you'll lose your fat. My God, we're all going to be ripped and hot in the future.
1: Oh, my God.
0: Yeah. See, we're going to be ripped and hot, then we're going to have ChatGPT brains,
1: and
0: we all remember know-it-alls.
1: Ripped, hot, smart.
0: Boring. I mean, everybody's ripped, hot, and smart, and knows everything. What's the point?
1: Yeah. That's when civilization goes away.
3: Now it's all sex after that.
5: Yeah, exactly. Where's the sex
0: out? Is it just all sex?
3: We just all bang.
5: Yeah.
1: And we know the perfect way. We know what everybody wants because it's just we know every single thing that there is to know.
0: Yeah, but if you could put yourself, like I said, you could put yourself on the orgasm loop, then it wouldn't be fun anymore.
1: No, it wouldn't.
0: I think if you could do it, I mean, if you could just go in your brain.
5: Are you sure?
0: If you got your brain chip, you could probably just stimulate whatever needs to be stimulated in your brain to go instant orgasm.
1: I'm so stressed out today. I'm just everything
0: no
1: is
0: manual, you know, distribution of, you know, stuff.
1: You wouldn't even have to touch anything.
0: A pleasure. Yeah, you just go. I really feel like cleaning out the pipes.
5: How do you feel now?
0: And well, like, oh my God.
1: I'll bleed up like a snail.
0: Got
1: a
0: pine cone?
5: Like a snail.
0: I'm all out of toilet paper. You got a pine cone?
5: Stop it!
0: I'm one of those new pine cones. I'm one of them old ones.
1: No, you want the young
0: one. Like a baby pine cone. Yeah, new one.
1: Yeah, we pushed it.
3: Well, it's a good thing we won't have to work in the future then. Because can you imagine accidentally hitting that button when you're there?
5: Whoa.
1: Yeah.
5: At work?
3: Yeah.
1: Let me talk a little bit more about these pie charts and these facts. Yeah. Oh, my God. Yeah. Oops. Hit the wrong button. Sorry, guys. So sorry. Don't touch it. Stop.
0: I thought I hit my mute.
5: That was not the
0: We can't
5: button.
0: Hear you, Heidi. Oh, no. Sorry.
5: Look at that. Here's a VIP moment right there.
0: Heidi, your camera's on. We can see you.
5: Heidi.
0: My God.
1: Oh, no.
5: Wrong button.
0: Yeah, so you wouldn't be going to work. You wouldn't be having relationships.
1: No,
0: it's like, you know, it's like the internet times 1,000 where it's like you get sucked into scrolling, where you just get sucked into doing this to yourself.
5: So to speak.
0: Yeah.
1: Oh, damn it, I hit the suck button. Sorry.
0: I've been scrolling my suck since I got up this morning.
5: Sorry, not sorry.
0: It's very tough, man.
1: Yeah.
7: Suck!
0: That's another possible cure. A Long Island family has a golden retriever named Barley who began having seizures. And the medication wasn't helping at all, but something amazing happened when they bought home a pet duck named Louie. Because Louie and Barley immediately became best friends. And the two animals quickly formed a close bond, spending their days chasing, wrestling, and relaxing on each other. Really wrestling with a duck.
1: Well,
0: and the family says Barley became more playful again, and the two are more inseparable. So I guess he's not having. Was he still not having seizures? Like the duck was the cure?
1: Maybe it was. Yeah, he needed some sort of distraction. I don't know. Does boredom cause seizures?
0: Well,
1: anybody listen to Heidi and Frank?
0: If it did,
1: tell
0: I'd be flopping around here like a carp. Oh man!
1: I love a combo animal story. I've got Disney movie all over it. Love it.
0: But they shouldn't be together, but they are.
1: Yes, it's my favorite.
0: Are you my mom?
1: I'll follow you everywhere. And the duck says things like, "Don't worry about it, Barley. Put it on my bill."
0: And oh, seriously. Wah. Come on.
1: I mean, I'm just saying,
0: on.
1: I love
0: really?
1: It.
0: Come on. Where's my slap sound there? There you go. Mm. Here.
1: Yes, sir. May I have another?
0: Police in Poland arrested a 23-year-old man after he ordered hundreds of pizzas to be delivered at random addresses across the country. The pizza party prankster. But is he really a threat to society, or is he spreading joy?
1: Yeah, I open the door and there's a fresh hot pizza. They're like, "Hey, pizza."
0: Yeah, and they're like, "Oh, great. But we didn't order that." Well,
1: is your address such and such?
0: Yeah, your address is here.
1: Yeah.
0: Is it paid for? No. Do you not want this pizza? It's here in your address. So, okay, you dig out. You pay for it. And then you're spreading joy.
1: Yeah. Yeah.
0: So is this guy really a threat to society?
1: I've been wondering what his goal was, though. Like, there's got to be something for him on the other side of that.
0: To know that hundreds of pizzas were delivered all over Poland and those people had no idea. I mean, he doesn't have the payoff, but he knows that he made the orders.
1: Yeah.
0: And if they come looking for him, I guess that is the payoff. They arrested him.
1: Hmm.
0: Of all the scams to really go down that rabbit hole, authorities.
3: Yeah.
0: We got to stop this guy who's ordering pizzas for random people. Not these people calling up elderly people and scamming them out of their entire savings.
7: They told me I needed a new roof. My roof was going to cave in, so I got into a reverse mortgage so I could pull money out to get a new roof.
0: Not the guy who's pretending to be an NFL football player and stole $1 million from ladies.
1: Yeah. But God forbid.
0: This pizza guy has got to be stopped. Come on.
1: He's probably like 12 years old, too.
0: It's like he's 23.
1: Oh, 23.
0: With a 12-year-old sense of humor, but whatever. We all do.
1: Yeah. Well, yes, it's the Heidi and Frank Show. Welcome.
0: I mean, there's way bigger scams of people getting out money. I mean, how many... Not people on this one. Unless there was, like, olives on it. You're like, oh, crap.
1: Oh, or anchovies.
0: You're like, oh, man.
1: Oh, why would you say... At least send me a pizza I like.
0: Did I see it first? Nope. Mystery pizza.
1: No, I need you to open the box. I need to see it and make sure it's still hot and fresh.
0: If somebody showed up at your door, Johnny, with a mystery pizza, would you eat it?
3: Yeah.
0: Like a legitimate business.
3: Yeah.
0: I think that could be a legitimate business thing where it's like you could load up the pizzas in the car to stop, knock on people's doors. Pizza guy.
3: Just offer.
0: Hey, pizza guy's here. Pizzas.
1: Everybody's happy when the pizza guy shows up.
0: And then it's everybody. Like, you don't, but you have no idea what's on the toppings. This is like,
3: oh, mystery
0: you
3: pizza.
0: Buy the pizza. It's
1: I would do
0: $5 a pizza.
8: Get in my belly.
0: All right, let's go.
1: I would do it.
3: I don't know.
1: You pick off what you don't want.
3: $5? That's it?
0: $10.
3: $10.
1: Large.
3: See, now we're getting crazy.
0: $10.
1: Large. Thin crust, or
0: you have no idea.
1: Okay.
5: It's large, though.
0: It is large.
3: It's large.
1: It's a large.
0: Yeah.
3: $10.
5: Yeah. $10. Yeah. For a large.
0: I mean, the toppings. I mean, how much could you be losing there? Probably nothing. You're probably still making money, right?
7: I hate mushrooms.
0: Yeah. Well, gas. Texture. Money on the gas. Driving around pizzas and knocking on people's doors.
3: Yeah.
0: But otherwise, it's a great idea.
1: Uh-huh. So close.
0: All right, is it time for a break again? Because, yeah, got up 7:40. So in 15 minutes, got the Guns N' Roses 7:40 giveaway. Going to be at the Rose Bowl in Pasadena this Saturday. So stick around for that. And then at 8:30 is the first chance for $1,000 here on the Heidi and Frank Show on 95.5 KLOS. 818-955-2955. We're Heidi and Frank.
8: Asked Rabbit, does poop stick to your fur? Rabbit said no, so Bear wiped his butt with the rabbit. This Spiritory Report is sponsored by the accident, guys. Got a stolen pump in the pass. Two middle lanes are blocked on the 405 south of Mulholland Drive. Traffic jammed up from Sherman Way into the pass this morning. In West Covina, got a vehicle stalled on the 10 west and right around Citrus Street. Looks like they're stalled in the carpool lane. Might be trying to get into the center divider. The westbound drive backing up towards Via Verde right now. Tow trucks are on the way to help out with that one. And we got a crash reported in Ontario on the 10 eastbound on the ramp towards the I-15. Looks like a left lane is blocked off. One truck might have rolled over. Watch your sudden braking as you make that transition. In Orange, they're checking for a vehicle stalled on the 22 west on past Main Street. That one's already in the center divider, so it's kind of slow through the area. Keep an eye out, though, for the traffic rate. They want to get that moved to the right shoulder. 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All you got to do is call the accident guys. That's your traffic update on 95.5 KLOS.
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0: 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In 10 minutes, going to give the Guns N' Roses tickets away at 740. That's the call in today. Forget a text. Why? Last week from a guy in the 951 says, Frank, stick to your rules. Dude waited 2.5 hours and you gave him nothing. Who was that guy, Jason?
1: Yeah, he came out to our party in Hope and you said, call on Monday and I'm going to give you tickets.
0: No, that's a different guy. Yeah, this guy was Justin, some random guy.
2: Yeah, he called. Yeah, you gave Jason tickets.
0: Jason.
2: Our party in Hope. Yeah,
1: but not that day. It was the next day.
0: He got something, right?
1: I don't know. I can't remember.
0: But this guy says, yeah, stick to your rules, man. Because the guy waited on hold 2.5 hours. You gave him nothing. But a lady calls in, gets the answer wrong, and you still give them to her. Because she sounded cute, right?
2: Yeah.
0: You were losing loyal fans. That was an absolute dick move. Bunch of people who only listen to win tickets. Really? I know I'm Ticket King and all, but I'd like to think that you'd like to listen to more than just win tickets.
1: We have more to offer than just our tickets.
0: I don't call in for tickets because I already know how you operate.
2: Okay.
0: So why are you listening then? Ha ha. Thank you for the compliment.
1: Well, no, he said loyal fan, and we're losing him.
0: He's going nowhere. He's not listening for the tickets. But he doesn't care if I rip. If loyal fans don't care if I rip on people who didn't win tickets. And I got Jason here. He says he held on last week for those universal. Jason, is this you?
3: Yes, it is me. Good morning, Heidi and Frank.
0: You held on last week for 2.5 hours, and I didn't give you anything?
3: You're correct, and I listen to you guys every day, and on the way to work, and everything.
0: And then you called back.
3: I work.
0: And then you held on for another 30 minutes the next day, right?
3: I did.
0: Did I give you something?
3: You did not.
0: I didn't?
3: And I'm not.
1: Oh, my Lord in heaven.
0: Yeah, did I lose another one, 951? I just hung up on him again. At least I didn't make him stay on hold for 30 more minutes and do it.
4: See you later.
0: And he listens every goddamn day.
1: Jason, baby. Jason.
3: Oh, I feel so bad
2: That's
3: for Jason.
2: Brutal.
0: Well, if Jason wants to win something, he can call back. We got 8 minutes. We got to fill the gaps. So let's do a little pop quiz. You want to win? Win it the right way. Don't be begging me for him.
2: Let's go.
1: Oh, my God, Jason.
0: Pity party.
1: Jason. Hey, Jason. Welp, see you later.
2: Just kidding.
1: Oh, no.
0: All right. 818-955-2955 if you want to be a part of the pop quiz. Johnny's got the Wheel of Doom out. It's got 8 possible punishments on it, and maybe some ones that aren't so bad, like there's a nice cold beer on there.
2: Nice. Oh.
0: Bag of Dicks sounds awful, but it's potato chips, and they are really quality chips.
2: You said chips.
0: Yes. And, oh, I added shots of Malort on there, because I got that Malort bottle from... I know, that's in there, too. Yeah. Grasshoppers on there. Oh, and somebody, one of the punishments is you have to wear the Renee button all day.
2: No!
0: Yes.
1: No, anything but that.
0: You have to go home, take pictures with your family and friends with the Renee button on, pointing at you and pointing at the button and laughing.
2: I'll take a shot with a cricket in it.
0: With a grasshopper garnish?
2: Yeah.
0: All right.
5: I have to leave. I have a doctor's appointment.
0: You will after that. All right. Who's up first? Oh, look, it's Jason. Hello, Jason.
3: Hello.
0: Look at you. You got back in for the pop quiz. That was quick.
3: Oh, the pop quiz.
0: Yeah, you got to answer a question now. I can't just give them to you because you're begging for them and you're holding on for so long. Which is, seriously.
3: I just love listening to you guys.
0: All right, thanks, so Jason, who do you want to pick to be your partner on the pop quiz for your possible victory?
3: Heidi.
0: Going Heidi.
1: Okay.
0: All right, 62... No, that's my question. Let me see. All right, this is going. 55 years ago in 1971, Signs by the band Five Man Electrical Band peaked at number 3 on the singles chart. And then this band remade that song in 1990, which peaked at number 8. What band remade that song?
3: I'll just say Pink Floyd. I don't know.
0: No, it's not Pink Floyd. Heidi.
1: The Black Crowes?
2: Oh.
0: No, it was Tesla.
1: Oh, that's right.
0: Oh my god. It was, she tore those right out of your hands, Jason.
1: I'm sorry.
2: That was your band too. Isn't that your first concert?
1: I know, with Poison.
3: I listen to you guys every morning.
0: Well, thank you. Try again tomorrow.
1: I let you down, Jason.
0: Or later. I'm sorry. If you haven't won anything, you can still try again later in the show.
3: Oh, come on.
0: You can't win. You just lost, dude.
3: Come on.
2: You're still available for the $1,000.
0: I already hung up on it. Yeah. Great.

0: ashamed of myself and disappointed.
1: All right.
2: We'll be shot on sight.
0: We okay, had a guy from Tesla next? In. He came in our show on our
2: Yeah, he was right in here, and you said Black Crowes.
0: Damn it, I'm just...
2: All right. Hello, Alex.
0: Irritated.
3: Morning, guys.
2: We got about 4 minutes till that 7:40 giveaway Guns N' Roses, so we got time for
3: Oh,
2: you.
3: Cool. I only call in for the tickets, so
2: you only call in for tickets, you don't listen to the show? Okay, perfect. I appreciate it. All right.
4: Good timing.
2: Yeah. Thank God they gave me some tickets and nobody would listen.
5: Heidi's punishment.
2: Oh, Heidi's got to spin the wheel. Oh, yeah. How many beans has she got to eat? I forgot about that.
4: I have to keep the show on track.
0: I understand.
2: One. She lucked out today.
0: All right.
2: She got one bean. Is it going to be a good one or is it going to be bad? Red. Now, you got a lot of those red ones. Those look like pomegranate or Band-Aid.
0: Band-Aid.
2: My
0: Band-Aid.
2: God, you had nothing but bad ones. That's good. That's a good match for us.
0: Really great match.
2: All right, Alex, who are you choosing as your pop quiz partner?
3: Let's go Johnny.
2: Go with Johnny. All right.
0: Oh.
2: All right, okay. 54 years ago in 1972, this swimmer won the 200-meter butterfly at the Summer Olympics in Munich, West Germany, and he would go on to win 7 gold medals at the Olympiad alone and set 4 world records in all 7. What was his name?
3: Oh. Bruce Jenner.
4: No.
6: He's a runner. Mark Spitz.
0: Attaboy.
4: Yeah.
2: Mark Spitz.
0: Talk to ya.
3: Oh, cool.
2: Johnny's mom's least favorite swimmer. It couldn't be more opposite. All right, so what ticket do you want?
3: Honestly, I was just calling in for a VIP.
2: All right, we'll get you a VIP at HeidiandFrank.com. It's an awesome prize in and of itself. All the perks that come being a VIP. If you just, hey Jason, you want to win one of those? Go buy one.
0: Poor Jason.
2: All right, let's see. Hello, Shannon.
7: Hello.
2: All right, we got 2 minutes till we got to give the 7:40 giveaway away. So we got some time for this one question for you. Who do you want to be your partner on the pop quiz?
7: Heidi.
2: Heidi's already been chosen, and Johnny's been chosen.
7: Okay, Frank.
2: Going multiple choice with my question. Here we go. Now, if you want the Guns N' Roses tickets, you have to answer the question before I give you all multiple choice questions, okay? Or answers.
7: Okay.
2: All right, here we go. 62 years ago in 1964, after a show in New York, the Beatles supposedly went backstage with this musician and smoked reefer for the very first time. Who was it?
7: Let's see. I don't even know. Would it be Muhammad Ali?
2: Muhammad Ali, no. The musician Muhammad Ali, no. All right. Is it A, Bob Dylan, B, Roy Orbison, or C, Louis Armstrong?
7: I'm going to say Bob Dylan.
2: It was Bob Dylan. Yes, it was. All right, what ticket do you want? I got Cheap Trick, I got Chicago and Styx, I got Boy George and Culture Club, and I got Triumph.
7: I'm going to say Cheap Trick.
2: All right, you're going to Cheap Trick. Congratulations. Stay on hold.
7: Thank you.
2: All right. And no punishment for me. All right, we got 30 seconds before we got to give out the Guns N' Roses tickets to caller 40. So we got Erica. Hello, Erica.
8: Hello, good morning.
2: Morning. All right, you got JD, Renee, or Emo still in the...
8: Emo.
2: I'm going with Emo. All right.
8: I'm on Emo.
2: Here's the question. 40 years ago in 1986, Tina Turner received her star on the Hollywood Walk of Fame. It was a year after she was in Mad Max Beyond Thunderdome and 2 years after her big comeback album. What was the name of the album?
8: Dancing in the Streets.
9: I don't know her 80s stuff as
2: Maybe
9: well.
2: Maybe crank up her mic a little bit.
4: The big album.
2: I can barely
4: the
2: hear her microphone.
9: I know, but
2: it's like it's not even on.
6: JD, that's you, bud.
2: Her microphone.
9: Who needs it? I can yell. I know all her 60s stuff and early 70s. I'm just going to go, but Tina's back.
2: Tina's back? Oh, my God.
9: Tina's back.
2: All right. 7:40 giveaway. Call in right now. 818-955-2955. Guns N' Roses tickets going out the door. Looking for caller 40. And those are yours. You don't remember Private Dancer?
9: Well, now, like, it's one of those when you say it, yeah. I just, I know, I get to their careers up to about 1979, usually.
2: It's one of those when you say it, then you know it. It's a tale as old as time, Emo.
9: I know.
2: When you hear it, you know it.
9: You hear it, you know
0: when
9: it.
0: When you say it, I hear it.
9: What a concept.
2: Now that you tell me, I know. Yeah.
9: I'll always know now.
2: She'll never forget it. This Private Dancer? Oh, my God.
5: Mm. Yeah.
2: How many other hits does she have on this album?
5: What's Love Got to Do With It?
0: Oh.
10: Yeah, this is the name of the album, but it wasn't a hit song.
5: No.
10: What's Love Got to Do With It? It was the big
0: that was the hit.
2: No, was it? It wasn't a hit?
10: No.
0: Private Dancer wasn't a hit?
10: It was a single, but not a hit.
2: Oh, my God.
10: There you go. There's your smash.
2: Any other popular songs out that album, or no? Just those two.
5: Better Be Good to Me.
10: Better Be Good to Me.
5: Better Be Good to Me.
10: Yeah, there was one other song.
0: The hell of a Tina.
2: I know. I'm the same every time.
10: Better Be Good to Me. What's love?
0: Ooh, that's two-word tune Tuesday.
9: What's love?
2: Two-word tune. It's two-word tune Tuesday. But you couldn't say the title of the song, right? So you can't say what's love got to do with it.
0: Oh, I guess maybe. No.
2: Is that, there's no rule to that?
0: I don't think so, because I did.
9: And
2: I guess so. Yeah, I guess so. That's part of the I Will Always Love You.
0: Mm-hmm.
2: All right. How many do I have left?
0: JD.
2: JD. Renee, I have two questions remaining. JD and Renee?
0: Yep.
2: All right. Hello, Tyler.
11: Hey, what's up, guys?
2: All right. So JD or Renee, who do you want to go with?
11: Let's go JD.
2: Going JD.
10: So, Tyler. Right.
11: What up?
2: All right, JD, 37 years ago in 1989, this band released their smash, Dr. Feelgood.
0: Come on. Jesus.
10: Did we do this yesterday?
2: Tyler, do you know it? Dr. Feelgood?
11: What was the question?
2: What, you got to listen up, or I'm hanging up on you.
11: All right. I have no idea, JD. It's going to have to be you.
2: 37 years ago in 1989, this band released their smash, Dr. Feelgood. That was the question.
10: You don't know? No guess?
11: I have no idea.
2: No idea? Nope.
9: Whoa, my.
2: See, you don't listen to KLS for the music. He listens for the tickets.
11: Before my time, gentlemen.
2: All right, what is it, JD?
10: It's the crew, of course. The crew. The Motley Crew.
2: Motley Crew. So you still
11: want
2: your
11: tickets. Oh, there you go, JD. Right on, dude.
2: So what ticket did you want?
11: I'll take a t-shirt.
2: Oh, okay. We'll figure something out for you. Stay on hold. Like he wants to be a walking billboard for KLOS. Has no idea who Motley Crue is.
0: Wow. He must be, I guess, real young. I'm curious. Is he in his 20s?
2: I know. Come on, Dave. You better test Motley Crue to see if people like it. Come on, Dave. Get on it. Spend a lot of money and test Motley Crue. Jesus Christ. All right. One question remains. That's going to Rich and Renee.
11: All right, morning. Can you hear me?
2: Yes, we can hear you.
6: It's the only time you'll ever hear that together.
2: Rich and Renee.
11: You get free tickets, right, for that?
0: You got to work a little hard.
2: Yeah, at least answer the question. I think you're going to get it.
11: Yeah.
2: 23 years ago in 2003, Madonna shared a kiss on stage of the MTV Video Music Awards. Who did she kiss?
11: Yeah, that girl. Was it Miley Cyrus?
2: No. Renee.
5: Man. Janet Jackson?
9: Oh, my God. Are you joking? Come on. Johnny, you want to take this one?
2: Talk about a pop culture moment.
10: Yeah. Britney Spears and Christina Aguilera.
2: She kissed them both.
0: Two girls. Yes.
5: Both of them.
2: Oh my God.
10: Damn it.
2: Oh. All right. Spin the wheel for Renee. I hope he has to wear his own button all day.
10: Five.
2: You got to wear your own button all day.
5: All right, bring it on in here.
2: I didn't give it to you?
5: No, I didn't grab it.
2: Oh, no, I have it in here as a punishment.
5: All right. I'll be that douchebag that wears it all day. Okay. Hey, guys, knock my new button. I'll just
9: wear my own merch.
2: Yeah, your own face on your own button. Yeah, that's funny. All right, you do that.
5: All right.
2: Did we call her 40 yet for the Guns N' Roses tickets? Guns N' Roses is going to be happening Saturday at The Rose Bowl with Ice Cube. Ice Cube is supposed to be on the show, and then something happened. Yeah, he was going to be promoting show and doing a lot. Yeah, he was supposed to have Ice Cube in, and something happened. I forget what it was. Probably got
0: it's hot. So
2: it's hot. Yeah.
6: He was in. He was doing a movie.
2: Yeah, he couldn't get off.
6: Couldn't get off the set.
2: All right. Hello, Rosalie.
12: Hi. Hello there.
2: Hello. All right, you got the Guns N' Roses tickets. You're calling for it.
12: Oh my goodness! Thank you so much.
2: I'm a big fan.
12: Appreciate it. Yes, yes, huge, huge. I'm an '80s kid, so I loved it.
2: No, I meant of ours.
0: Oh, no, not at all.
2: You're just listening for the tickets.
12: Of course, I do VIP and everything.
2: Oh.

0: that's good.
1: If you want to get tickets for that, I think, is there a link for your Guns N' Roses tickets?
0: Yeah.
1: On howdoyouprank.com in case you didn't win them and you still want to go. And I still have two floaters. That was just a 740 giveaway. So still got some Guns N' Roses tickets to give away. But the big prize, $830,000. You can go a long way for some stuff. Do you want to hear a story about some crabs and pusses?
2: Oh, well, I try to avoid those things together.
1: Yeah. Sure. Italian scientists are releasing thousands of baby octopuses. And it's in the word sentence. It's pusses. It's not octopi.
2: I didn't. It's pusses.
1: It's pusses.
2: Huh.
1: O-C-T-O-P-U-S-E-S. Octopuses.
2: Oh, okay. Octopuses.
1: Yeah, they're releasing them into the Adriatic Sea as part of a project trying to slow the spread of the invasive blue crabs.
0: Okay.
2: There's so much going on in this headline.
1: Yeah, if this was a documentary, I'd definitely watch it. The crabs have caused major damage to shellfish population in Italy, and they estimate they've lost $20 million since 2022. So the team has already released 80,000 octopuses. Seems like a lot.
2: To eat the crabs?
1: Yeah, to grow. Yeah, they are the hunters of the crabs, hoping that the natural crab predator will keep them in check. So they released 80,000, but obviously little baby ones. Hopefully they grow up into big pusses.
2: Yeah.
0: Where do you get 80,000 octopuses?
1: I was thinking that, too. It's like, were they growing them for, like, calamari?
0: Right, yeah, in a farm?
1: Like how you, like, sometimes you get, like, a trout farm or whatever, a salmon farm. Uh-huh. It's like you
2: farm-raised octopuses?
1: Yeah, it's like 80,000 of them.
2: But they're little, so it's like, they're probably, you know, they're little teeny tiny things.
1: So, that's happening. So you know.
0: No, it's octopuses is the part of that story. This really? Not octopi.
2: Crabs.
1: Now that you know, for the English language, it's pusses, not pie.
2: Oh. Wow. Dinner is right in itself. For me tonight. I love already knowing.
1: So if you're thinking about breaking up with somebody because they were saying octopi, yes, you can correct them.
2: You should break up with them.
1: Yeah. It might have been last week where we were talking about odd reasons you broke up with somebody.
0: Yeah. Mm-hmm.
1: And there was a text that came in, says, in the year 2000, my boyfriend at the time thought it was sweet to sing Everlong by Foo Fighters to me. My music taste is Pantera and Slayer. I dumped him the next day. Oh. What a lame song he picked.
2: What is that? Is that the best.
0: Yeah. Oh, yeah. No, play some Pantera, Renee.
1: And this is the Everlong song.
0: Everlong. We know
2: and she
0: is.
2: Just couldn't.
1: But this is not her. He's singing to her. Breathe so I can breathe.
0: Sing it like Cartman.
2: Yeah.
1: I can't sing like Carmen. She's got a Carmen.
0: She does. Yeah, do it. I sing like Carmen.
2: I don't know the words to this song.
1: See, it's too lame. All right, now play some Pantera or Slayer. So how do you know, like, this girl's taste in music when this guy was trying to be romantic with Everlong?
2: Yeah, she's like, I gotta dump this guy. Nah.
0: There you go. This is what she wanted.
1: Out so I can breathe. You

Today's lesson, sex sells cars, Q wins tickets. Aki Kitty, I'm here with a brief traffic update sponsored by Aleve. Got a crash in Willowbrook. Two vehicles straddling the carpool and left lane on the 105 East from past Wilmington Avenue. Traffic jams up back at the 110 freeway. In Hollywood, got some ladders dropped on the 11 northbound for Highland Avenue. Looks like the right and left lanes affected by that. Watch for slowing in the area there. And CP on the scene, standing for traffic break already. In Agoura Hills, got a vehicle with a flat tire on the 101 south of Liberty Canyon Road. They were able to live in the center divider.

0: up here at the right-hand shoulder. And then in Ontario, we got a crash report at 60 westbound at Euclid Avenue. Car in a big wig on the right-hand shoulder, but they're sticking into the right-hand lane. At this point, just stick to the far left-hand side to get by. Not too bad at this point. Solon Orange made it into the center divider at 22 westbound past Main Street. At some point, body pain may creep in and become your reality that day, but Aleve is here to keep you moving. One pill gives you up to 12 hours of body pain relief, so don't let pain hold you back. Try Aleve today. 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
1: 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I'm excited about football season. I've had many fantasy drafts, but it's the Pick'em Fantasy that I really like from this app called Fliff, F-L-I-F-F. 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Now, here's what I do love about this app is that you can get on there, and it's not just football, it's all sports, and you can play without having to make a deposit for money. 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
4: including Huntington Beach. Huntington Beach rocks.

0: punishment. Oh, I forgot.
1: Dang it.
0: The quiz. The pop All right. quiz.
2: She wasn't offering that up either. Oh, wait, let me get my punishment.
1: I forgot to. I didn't even think about it.
0: So, all right, spin the wheel. Now you can't wear Renee's button. Actually, we have two. Oh. We have two Renee buttons just in case.
1: Oh, okay.
3: There's two in there.
0: Yeah.
1: Oh.
0: One.
1: Come on, Dix.
0: That's where Renee's button. No.
3: I need that drop though. By the way.
4: Yeah. Come on, Dix.
0: Yes. Can you get that drop?
5: Potato chips.
4: Right.
0: No, spin it again because he's already wearing the button.
1: Okay. Uh-huh.
0: All right. Come on, Dix.
1: Come on, Dix.
5: We'll go seven.
1: What? No, that was one. Wait, I mean, I don't know.
5: Yeah. Because it was just one.
0: All right, that's Dix.
1: Yeah.
4: No way.
1: Yeah. Ooh, manifested, baby.
0: Do you want hot Dix?
1: No, I do not.
2: No hot Dix?
1: No hot Dix for me.
0: The salt and vinegar Dix?
1: All right. These ones are very vinegary, but I'll take
0: them. Wow, they got some sour on them. Sour Dix. People are texting about the octopuses. It says the most accurate term for multiple octopuses is octopodes. Not according to
5: octopodes.
0: this story I read. It's like losing 80,000 octopuses in the Adriatic Sea to combat the blue crab infestation. And then we were debating. It's like, where do you get 80,000? Were they farmed? And someone goes, not one joke about a puss farm?
4: No.
0: But if there was a farm aid, I'd be at that one.
4: No, we all would be.
0: Oh, hell yeah.
4: We would all be there donating.
0: John Cougar Smellin' Camp.
1: Ooh, okay.
0: Who's at the puss farm aid?
1: Yeah.
0: Oh, man. John Cougar Smellin' Camp. Fish be playing?
2: Fish would be playing.
0: Oh, Renee.
4: I mean, it's a little on yours, but I mean, Willie Smelson.
0: Oh, a little on mine. I had the smelling camp.
4: I bit off of there. No,
0: you can't. You can't. Okay. You got to go something different than smell. Smell's been taken with fish and smelling camp. But smelling camp would be there because he was in one of the OGs. So, yeah.
5: Mm-hmm. Yeah.
0: Willie. Oh.
5: How about Neil?
1: How
2: about Soulfish Asylum?
1: Oh.
0: Sorry. No. I'd say it's so disappointing. Like, no.
5: No.
6: How about new?
5: Shave Matthews fish? Band.
2: Oh. The what?
5: Shave Matthews Band.
0: Shave Matthews Band. 818-955-2955. Who's playing the Puss Farm Aid? Octopus Farm Aid. Or maybe we're done.
2: Guns and Blowfish?
0: So, because I checked Merriam-Webster's dictionary, and the plural is octopuses. So, there you go.
4: Well, I hope to see hole there.
0: Oh, my God. How could we not come up with that?
4: Mm-hmm.
0: I did see this story in the news.
5: Oh,
0: A 20 what?
5: We got it delivered.
2: There's somebody with beer at the door.
0: Well,
1: what?
0: Stop the music, even though we're not playing any music. What do you got? You got beer?
6: Special delivery, man.
2: Special delivery.
0: Bring it in. Bring it on in. Get it in here. If it's beer,
4: it's like the pizza guy showing up. You know, you're going to answer the door.
0: Exactly. It's like somebody ordered us beer.
2: What do we got?
0: Without us ordering it. All right. What do we got?
2: What do you got there?
1: Cookie cake.
0: Cookie cake and M&M's.
1: A giant bag of peanut
0: M&M's.
2: And a 30 pack.
0: Yes. Hello, sir. Get out of here. You out of here? Are you just delivering it?
7: Yeah, just delivering it.
0: Oh, my God. That's awesome, man.
2: Thanks, bro.
0: Thank you.
2: Nice.
0: Is this a singing telegram? Don't you have to sing or something?
4: He's like, I'm just working for DoorDash.
5: What was that?
2: He couldn't get out of here fast enough.
0: Is there a note?
1: What is this? There's an order form. Oh, wait, there is. Happy birthday, Frank. Red, white, blue. This is the color red.
4: What? Who's it from?
1: I'm confused.
0: So the happy birthday, Frank, on the cookie
1: Cindy.
0: Cake. From Cindy.
1: Mm-hmm.
4: Cindy. All right.
0: It's my early birthday present.
2: All right.
5: It's on Saturday. Yeah, right. Yeah, of course. It's birthday, right?
2: Oh,
4: of course.
0: Email.
4: Of course.
1: Hawaiian. I'll have a sip. My birthday's coming up, too.
0: Oh, yeah. So. When's your birthday?
1: Mine's on Monday, a week from today.
5: Yeah, you're the 7th, right?
1: Mm-hmm.
5: Look at that. Cheers.
3: There we go.
1: All right, I'll have one sip.
0: And a whole big bag of peanut M&M. She knows what I like.
4: Mm-hmm. Nuts and beer.
3: Cheers.
1: Cheers. Ugh.
5: That doesn't really? Oh, that's so delicious.
1: Gross. I always expect it to taste like root beer, and it never does.
3: Aren't you supposed to be eating dicks right now?
1: Oh.
4: Yeah, dicks and beer. Yeah.
1: And I'm on it.
0: I mean, she
1: I'm
0: like on tore it. That sack open.
5: Ouch. Giggity.
0: She tore the sack to get
3: to
0: the dick.
3: I waited until you got beer.
4: Exactly. I got to get that taste out of my mouth.
5: That's nasty.
4: That's a weird switcheroo for sure.
0: Oh, somebody suggesting through a text, Flaming Lips would be playing.
1: Mm-hmm.
0: Okay. KY Jelly Roll.
4: Oh, my God.
0: Somebody said Willie Smelton. Yeah, we already got that one. Yeah. Hootie and the Blowfish. I thought you said that, didn't you, JD?
3: Something like that.
0: Oh, Hootie. In the Blowfish.
4: Oh, dear.
5: Oh, yeah.
0: Stinkin' Park. Octopussy Cat Dolls.
3: Oh, I like that.
4: That one's cute.
0: Justin Bieber.
1: It should be bands that would play Farm Aid.
0: Well, I know, but I mean, that's just too tough.
1: We're talking about everyone's getting on you on rules.
0: Queen Laquifa. Okay, that's pretty much it.
4: Oh, man.
0: All right, people are playing along. Hey, now where's the pizza man? Yeah, I gotta get that crazy pizza party bandit to send us some pizzas. You know who you are, Rodney.
3: He's grabbing the phone right now.
0: A 21-year-old man in Florida was arrested after he attacked a 16-year-old at a Chuck E. Cheese for allegedly stealing his girlfriend and getting her pregnant. And the victim works at the Chuck E. Cheese. So
4: the 16-year-old works at the Chuck E. Cheese?
0: Yeah, he works. He's got a job down at Chuck E. Cheese.
4: Okay.
0: And a guy came in and beat him up for getting his girlfriend pregnant.
5: Baby dick.
0: Which brings me to the, who did they leave you for? 818-95-2955. It's like, there's certain people you could probably go, all right. You know what I mean?
3: A 16-year-old at Chuck E. Cheese? Are you kidding me?
4: Yeah. You got pregnant by a 16-year-old who's got a job at Chuck E. Cheese.
0: Can you beat that as far as like the biggest disappointment to be locked for?
4: Whoa.
0: But that's what we're starting out. It's like
4: the bar is low.
0: Well, in this case, the bar is super high because you're starting out with a 16-year-old Chuck E. Cheese stole your girlfriend.
3: Yeah.
0: So, yeah, who did they leave you for? 818-955-2955. The most pathetic story wins. They leave you. It could be they left you for your brother. You know what I mean? Like it's just sad, but you know, awful.
4: Or your less attractive sister.
0: Oh yeah, like, she left you for your sister.
5: Wow.
0: You were straight with your brother, left with her hot sister, her ugly sister. 818-955-2955. Okay, we got some other people guessing.
3: And not just stole the girlfriend, knocked her up.
4: Yeah.
3: Wow. Oy.
0: Raw Cooter. Would be playing? Is that an actual artist? Raw Cooter?
1: Rye Cooter, yeah.
0: Oh, okay.
1: Rye Cooter. Oh, that's a good one.
0: That's a good one? Jim says Billy Ocean.
3: No. How about no, Scott? Oh,
0: how about no, but the number one answer? All right.
1: Yeah.
0: The number one answer.
3: Right?
0: All right, right there. Look at you, Raymond. You know, Raymond, only the VIPs heard that answer, so I'm going to give you a prize for it, okay? That was awesome.
7: Thank you.
0: All right, what ticket did you want?
7: Anything you have.
0: Let's see. Do you want to...
7: Ticket King, do you have anything for Halloween? Horror Nights or...
0: Oh, no, I don't.
7: Scare Farm, nothing?
1: Not yet, okay. Not yet.
3: Dude, it's August. Relax.
0: Closer to Halloween. I got Triumph December 10th, Kia Forum. You want to go see Triumph?
7: Nope, don't like them. They're too soft.
0: Okay.
3: Oh!
0: All right, do you want to go see Guns N' Roses this Saturday at the Rose Bowl?
7: Sure, that will work great.
0: All right, there you go. That's one of my flutters. Stan Hall.
7: Hey! Thank you.
5: That's a good one.
0: I know.
3: Oh, Triumph is too soft. Wow.
0: Too soft for him.
1: Hmm.
3: Wow.
0: All right, let's see. Eric's girlfriend left him. All right, Eric.
8: Yes.
0: Who'd
8: Hi, guys.
0: Who'd she leave you for?
8: Well, you want to hear the short version of a long story?
0: Oh, absolutely, because I don't have all day.
8: I know. Okay, long story short. So I'm going to leave names out of it.
0: Yes, please
8: so
0: do.
8: I met my girlfriend at a bar out in Long Beach. And so we hit it off. We're going out. It's working out pretty good. And but I knew it the whole time. I knew that she was in school for criminal justice. She told me what she wanted to be. So, you know, 6-8 months down the line, she's actually in, she's finishing school, and she's getting accepted to the academy. And I don't know if that's Langley or whatever.
0: That's like by Virginia. The FBI. Langley.
4: Police Academy, yeah.
8: This is not going to be good. So I realized, like, man, she's going high, and I'm not going nowhere. And so, yeah, it all happened. She's like, yeah, it's not going to work out, you know, this and that. And then I'm like, really? And I'm like, who was it? And she's like, well, you know. And it wound up being somebody from her academy. They had actually graduated and started doing, you know, being part of the well, team over there.
0: Yeah, you're going to have that. That's not too bad. She left you for a fellow, an FBI agent. That's kind of way better than, body than a Chuck E. Cheese kid.
8: Hey, yeah. Frank, you got to see stuff like that coming when these chicks are really ambitious and you're kind of not.
0: Yeah, you know she's going to leave you someday. Yeah, absolutely.
4: You were stepping stone.
8: Oh, my God. What happened?
4: Well, she's a bitch.
0: All right, Eric. I'm going to give you tickets to go see Chicago and Styx, okay?
8: Yeah.
0: All right, there you
4: he's
0: go.
4: He's not doing anything. He's available.
5: He has no idea. Stand he thinks home. He's going to Chicago to look at wooden,
4: to look at Styx.
5: Yeah, wooden twigs
3: on the
5: ground.
3: I need a passport? Yeah.
0: I'm going to the Styx Museum.
4: Woo! All right.
0: That one's
4: twigs
0: long.
4: And
0: that one's thin.
4: That one's curved.
0: That one forks.
4: Yeah. Well, that one looks kind of like a gun.
0: I can make that probably into a slingshot.
4: Oh, the Chicago Styx
5: Museum. It's like a Harry Potter wand.
0: All right. Let's see.
4: Oh, man.
0: I guess he's the only one. I ever had somebody leave him for somebody pathetic. Oh, come on. This is our audience. We know people have left you for worse.
4: Mm-hmm.
0: Hey! Basically, that's what it is. They left you for worse.
4: Yes.
0: And you don't want to admit it because it's embarrassing.
4: It's embarrassing, and it also makes you question yourself because, you, like you said earlier, you get left for an FBI agent. Okay, fine. You get that. But if you're left for somebody worse, like, what? I was so bad that that was a better option than staying with me?
0: I got left for a professional hockey player, so I could deal with that.
4: That's fine.
0: You know? It still hurt like a bitch, but I was like, it wasn't a 16-year-old Chuck E. Cheese. Yeah. I mean, come on now.
4: Right. Then you would start to go, what the hell is wrong with me?
0: Yeah.
4: She was like,
0: I'm
4: that,
0: that
4: kid's
0: bad.
4: A better option.
0: Yeah.
9: You are one pathetic loser.
0: So, all right. Mm. We'll take your calls as they come in if you have any more stories about that. But there's a new survey that shows bus drivers are among those most commonly divorced or separated.
5: Bus drivers?
0: Well, mainly because they are constantly picking up other people.
4: Frank Kramer. That was a dad joke.
0: The assist JD was like, bus drivers? Oh, perfect. Thank you, man. Thank you. That was awesome.
4: It was a dad joke.
0: That was totally a dad joke. Have you ever, I mean, okay, since we're talking about cheating and stuff, let's see. Left an older, okay.
4: Oh, boy.
0: All right, got a couple calls coming in. I'm going to get back to that in a second. Hello, Aaron.
10: Hey. How you guys doing?
0: Good.
10: Hi, guys.
0: So, who did she leave you for that was even worse than you?
10: Right. So, worse than me, and this is me at the time, I was in the college wrestling team, six-pack abs, super fit, muscular, and she leaves me for some fat white kid. I couldn't wrap my head around it. She left me for worse. She had like a stud in front of her day and night, devoted to her. Out of the blue, she starts acting weird behaviors, saying she's places where she's not. Mm. Times I went to look for her, so there was lying going on.
0: Yeah.
10: Lo and behold, at the end of the story, it's some fat white kid, Taylor, Tyler, something like that.
4: It's always a Taylor. Yeah.
11: Look at me, I'm a big fat slob.
0: So did you ever ask her? It's like, why did you leave me for fat Taylor Tyler?
10: There was a lot of drama. There was times I would see them in his car together. So I threw rocks, stones, sodas,
0: breaking glasses. You might have had anger problems, dude. A little anger.
10: She cheated on me, bro. A fat white kid. So there was tons of drama. There was never any talking or like closure. I don't know why she did it. Till this day, I don't know why she did it. I just have my theory. My theory is they were maybe friends from before. High school friends, middle school friends. I don't know.
4: She felt hotter than him, maybe. He wasn't, she never had to worry about him because you're all.
0: Yeah, you were out there hot. Muscular. And he was a safe bet. You know,
4: safe. Yeah. Like a comfy couch.
0: Nobody wanted him.
4: No. Tyler.
10: Nowadays, I see them on Facebook. They got kids together and everything.
0: Oh, wow. You're still following them on Facebook? Dude, get over it.
10: No. Not following. It never like canceled. It never got deleted. Uh-huh. Like she's still there.
3: Yeah.
0: Oh, okay.
4: Are you married and children and all that, or
10: was married, one child, one daughter?
4: Okay.
0: Did she leave you for a fat white guy?
4: Can you imagine?
10: She left me for a fat brown guy.
4: Oh my god.
0: You know, I'm starting to think it's you. Dude.
10: Yeah.
0: It's
10: you, man. I think you're way too into your body, man. I pick women that maybe aren't interested in the body. I don't know, but that was a story too. I caught them too.
0: I think you might be too into your body, where it's like you're always looking in the mirror and you're always like flexing your muscles and stuff. And she's like, this guy's so into himself. I need a fat guy who doesn't give a damn about his body.
4: Who looks at her body and looks at her and is like, okay. I'm not into himself.
10: I'm not into myself at all. I'm not ripped like I used to be. But both those women, they were on the thicker side. They weren't fat or anything like that, but I like them thick.
0: See, that's the thing. You like them thick. They felt fat around you, but thicker. They felt skinny around
10: I think that's
0: fat
10: what it was.
0: Guys.
3: There you go.
10: What it is. Yeah. They both left me for worse, that's for sure.
0: Mm. Well, thank you, Aaron. Aaron, you want to go see...
10: I'm engaged now. I'm totally happy now.
0: We'll take her out to see Triumph, okay? You've actually triumphed in the end, all right? So there you stay on hold, okay?
4: There's nobody in the band that's fat, right? Because she might just leave him at the concert and go home with a Triumph.
3: Yeah, so nobody fat in that band.
0: And old.
4: Yeah. She's covered all of her bases.
0: Man. All right, we got a Heidi on line 10. All right. Hello, Heidi.
11: Hi, Heidi and Frank.
0: Hello. Hi. So who'd they leave you for that was worse than you?
11: Okay, well, long story short, my boyfriend left me for his mom's best friend, who he also worked with.
4: What?
11: And she was a lot older and pretty much had dentures, like partial dentures. Wow. And
4: my God.
11: I caught them. And it was horrible.
0: you walked in on him?
11: And
0: she had her teeth out?
11: You know, I think it would have been better to see it without the teeth.
0: Oh my God! Yes. How much older was she?
3: Stop it!
0: How much older was she than you?
11: I'm 33. I'm pretty sure she was about in her 50s.
0: Okay.
4: Ew.
0: Oh my God.
11: Yeah, like, I would say like late.
0: Disgusting.
11: Yeah.
4: Oh my God.
0: And that was his mom's best friend. How long has him and that woman and the mother been best friends? Like his whole childhood?
11: No, I think just a couple years.
3: Sure that wasn't going on longer than that?
4: Mm-hmm.
11: I guess they didn't meet each other until like right when they started working together.
4: Did you live together? Because you said you caught him. So did you came home and he was with her?
11: No, he was acting suspicious. And then he told me that, the power went out at work. So we're going to go get the generator at my house, at my mom's house. And I said, well, who are you going with? And he told me her name. And I said, why are you taking a girl, like this older lady, to go pick up this 100-pound generator from your mom's house? And he said, she offered to come and help me. And I said, well, that doesn't make sense. And then I had this instinct to just go over there and check. And
0: So you walk in, you snuck in, you were like tippy toeing, you were doing like the ninja spy, and so you sneak in, and what do you see? Like, what your What are they doing?
11: Well, I actually passed by his work to see if the power really was out. And it looked like it was. I was like, okay, all right, here we go. And then I went to the house and I saw that his car was there and went in and I heard some noise and I said hello because I wanted to actually see if they would run away or do something. But no, when I walked in, she was on her knees.
0: Got oh my God, wow. Dentures out.
4: I can't even imagine.
11: Yeah. And
5: it's amazing she could get on her knees.
11: I kind of wanted to be like, well, you should put a pillow under there or something.
0: You're going to hurt those knees. You need those.
11: Yeah, where are your knee braces?
4: Oh my God, Heidi.
0: And you're over that now that he left you? I mean, you're not like self-conscious about older women with new guys you date?
11: Not really. I honestly feel bad for him now because his kind of life went down the crapper after that. The band that he was in kicked him out.
0: All of 50-year-old women backstage. Jesus Christ.
11: all of his friends kind of just stopped talking to him. He was upset with his mom because I guess his mom was actually encouraging that behavior and wanted him to hook up with her because Yeah, and in my opinion, I think it's because she's a little bit racist. She didn't really make me feel comfortable in the house or anything like that and wasn't welcoming. And
0: What race are you?
11: I'm Salvadorian.
4: Oh.
0: Well, that makes sense.
4: So Latina?
11: Yeah.
4: Okay. And they're just a boring old white family.
3: Yo, huh? Jesus.
0: I mean, I don't know anybody who likes El Salvador.
11: Exactly.
3: How much you say exactly?
4: Ask a Nicaraguan.
3: I love this girl.
0: Ask a Nicaraguan about that. Oh. You could have brought the Mormon's opinion about that. They're going to say El Salvador and suck.
4: Oh, my God.
0: What race were they?
11: White. You're white.
0: That tracks.
4: Yeah. I'm glad you got out of there. You got out of there.
0: Oh, I got to give you a prize.
3: Hell yeah.
0: Let's see.
4: Oh, my God.
0: You want to go see Boy George and Culture Club? Culture Club.
11: I don't know who that is.
3: Good.
0: She's really?
3: That's good.
11: That's good. Don't blame. Early 30s.
0: I'll tumble for you. Yeah. How old are you? Early
11: 30s? 33, yeah.
0: And has no idea who Boy George and Culture Club are. Then you
11: I'm a metalhead. I'm sorry.
3: You don't know anybody else, that girl.
11: I'm with Jordan. I'm a metalhead, true-hearted.
0: All right, I'll give you about a VIP and a bag of dicks.
11: Oh yes, I love a bag of dicks.
0: All right, you stay at home.
3: I love that girl.
0: I know. She was El Salvador.
3: Okay, thank you.
0: Pretty awesome.
3: Hey, thanks.
4: Jesus, Shady can't stand it.
0: What was that song?
3: Karma Chameleon.
0: Karma Chameleon. Oh, yeah, that's what it was.
3: Don't you turn it back on.
0: There was I'll Tumble For You, right? Is that another one of the Boy George's
1: famous
0: hits?
1: Billy Madison scene.
3: Yep.
0: And there was, what else was there?
3: The big hit, Do You Really Want to Hurt Me?
0: Oh, yes.
4: Do you really want to hurt me? Do you really want to make me?
0: Hey, Mom?
3: Yes.
0: Hey, Mom, watch that Boy George sang that.
4: Oh, yes.
0: He's like my mom in the car when Boy George was...
4: Do you really want to hurt me?
0: Heidi's going to mom sing some songs. You have to guess what they are. Heidi, Mom sings in the car.
4: Oh, my God.
0: Heidi, Mom
4: Do
0: sings.
4: You really want to make me cry?
0: I like it. It could be a new bit for Tix. All right, we got to get All right, we're going to get a quick look at traffic.
4: Oh,
0: then,
4: nailed it.
0: Yeah, and then we are.
3: Nailed it.
0: Because I got about, 3 minutes until I give you the cash code for $1,000. So don't go anywhere. I got some traffic here.
3: Right here. Now.
0: Traffic
4: right,
0: now.
4: Right here.
12: The gas and a mash past Eaglewood. I think I drove through every single hood. Today's lesson, sex sells cars, Q wins tickets. Hockey Kitty, I'm here with a brief traffic update sponsored by Aleve. Got a crash in Willowbrook. Two vehicles straddling the carpool and left lane on the 105 East, bump past Wilmington Avenue. Traffic jams up back at the 110 freeway. In Hollywood, got some ladders dropped on the 101 North, bound for Highland Avenue. Looks like the right and left lanes affected by that. Watch for slowing in the area there. And CC on the scene, standing for traffic break already. In Agoura Hills, got a vehicle with a flat tire on the 101 South of Liberty Canyon. Note, they were able to live in the center divider, but might need help to get to the right hand shoulder. And then in Ontario, we got a crash reported 60 westbound at Euclid Avenue. Car in a big rig on the right hand shoulder, but they're sticking into the right hand lane. At this point, just stick to the far left hand side to get by. Not too bad at this point. Solon Orange made it into the center divider, 22 westbound past Main Street. At some point, body pain may creep in and become your reality that day, but Aleve is here to keep you moving. One pill gives you up to 12 hours of body pain relief, so don't let pain hold you back. Try Aleve today. Use as directed. That's your traffic update on 95.5 KLOS.
0: Yeah, about 2 minutes away from the cash code word for $1,000, your first chance at a grand here on KLOS. At 8:30, then at 1:30, 3:30, and 5:30. So keep it here for your $4,000 a day being given away here. Mm-hmm. And so I will tell you that cash code word in a minute and a half. But yeah, we're talking about being, I guess, left for somebody worse. And the caller, Heidi, who called in said, yeah, she just suspected something. Because the story didn't make sense. Yeah. Okay, the power's out at work. You got to go pick up a 100-pound generator, and you're taking an old lady. I mean, okay, she's in her 50s, but it's like she's going to go help you with the generator. How much help is she going to be, you know, if it's like there's another capable, somebody with a little more strength down there to grab? I mean, I'd take Heidi. It's like, if this is Heidi going to pick up generators, like, yeah, hell yeah, because Heidi could hoist the other side of a generator, and a couch, refrigerator, whatever it might be. But I don't know what this other woman looks like.
3: Why would you give that up? That's stupid. Why would you give that up? Why would you say another woman? Just somebody from work.
0: But she said who?
3: Oh, Fred.
0: Why? Yeah.
3: Billy.
0: I don't know him.
3: Why does he give that? Stupid.
0: Because
3: cover your tracks better than that.
0: I mean, even she. So she had something go off inside of her that says, "Hey, I suspect something. I suspected something this weekend. Not with my lady." Somebody else's lady. You ever had that feeling? Like you're in a group of people and then you have that feeling that somebody might be cheating on somebody in that group of people? So I was sitting there and Oh, it's 8:30. Yep. Oh my gosh. All right, here we go. Where'd you go? How'd you have to pee?
13: Pee really badly. Sorry.
0: You're gone like that. Poo, too. Jeez.
13: I pooped.
0: All right. All right. The cash code word is not that. Thank God. It is, let me see, it is Monday. It is 8:30. It is the 31st of August. Okay, so here is the cash code word. The word is Lakers. The word is Lakers. So go to 95.5KLOS.com right now.
3: Go now.
0: And enter that word, and they're probably going to call you in the next 10 minutes and let you know that you won.
3: We'll get that money.
0: All right. So what I was saying, Heidi, is like that woman Heidi called and said that she suspected something when Nan could pick up a generator, and who's going with you? It's this woman. Doesn't that make sense to have to take somebody who's going to help you with something heavy that might not be a heavy lifting person? Mm-hmm. I witnessed something this weekend. Group of people, you know, and I guess sometimes, like, you know, maybe there's affairs inside groups. It's like very, like, you know, Knots Landing. I really got to update my revenue.
5: What is that?
0: Dallas.
13: No, Falcon Crest.
0: Falcon Crest.
13: Yeah,
0: what's
13: right.
0: That? Dynasty. You know what I'm talking about, right?
13: Melrose Place.
0: God. I got to watch more TV. Yeah.
13: We really do.
0: But, all right, so this guy's getting ready to go home. And he's got his stuff that he brought over, because people brought over stuff. It's kind of one of those dinners where it's kind of like, all right, well, I'll bring something. I have like a dinner, everybody. I'm like, okay, sweet. So he has his tray, and then like on top of it was, I don't know, maybe a pan of some kind. And then he had his like a coffee mug thermos thing. Okay. So they had a cookie sheet, one pan, and a coffee mug thermos.
13: Okay.
0: And he's getting ready to leave, and out of nowhere, a woman at the party, who's not his wife, says, let me help you with that. He's like, what?
3: Mm-hmm.
0: He goes, let me help you with that. You can't carry all of that. And I'm looking at what this guy has. I'm like, we can carry all of that. That's nothing.
4: Right.
0: So she grabs the coffee mug. She's like, this will probably fall off. Mm-hmm.
4: Oh, so that I can walk you to your car kind of a thing?
3: Mm-hmm.
0: Yeah. So I can walk you back to wherever you're going to take this stuff.
4: Oh.
0: And so I'm sitting at the table. I'm sitting there drinking. Sure enough, you know, time's going by. Sitting there with her husband. Time's going by. And then one of the other lady friends, because, you know, guys and girls kind of like split up sometimes. Like, oh, girls were outside talking. Guys were inside.
4: Yeah.
0: One of the girls comes in and goes, hey, where's your wife? I haven't seen her in a while.
4: Oh, no.
0: He's like, oh, she's probably on the phone talking to her daughter or something. And I'm like, in my head going, she ain't doing that. She's outside in that guy's car. And they were both gone for, and then.
3: How long?
0: Then another, I mean, we're talking 20 minutes.
4: Oh, to walk into his car and hand
0: carrying a coffee. Carrying a coffee mug.
4: Like a travel mug, huh?
0: Mm. And I was like, oh, boy. I didn't say anything. Like I said, it's just but my spidey sense was going off. Like your own spidey sense about other things around you, not even somebody cheating on you. Their story.
4: Mm-hmm.
0: Have you been honed in on somebody else's? Like, I think they are, and then you end up finding out later. It's like, is that some weird energy about that? Because I mean, it was like obvious that they wanted to go spend some time alone, and we were all there, and we're all distracted because we're all, you know, talking to one another and drinking, so no one's going to be walking outside.
4: It's not so stealthy, though. It's like...
5: It isn't.
4: It's one coffee kit.
0: But I don't think anybody, like... I was the only one who really was paying attention and noticed that. She's like, oh, let me help you with that, hand on shoulder. Mm. You don't want to drop this.
5: How close are these two? And then how close is the friend and then the husband, her husband? How close are they?
0: I mean, relatively. I mean,
4: in a circle or like fringe friends, where you're like, you don't always get together, but oh, these guys are going to come tonight. Oh, cool.
0: Well, I guess they are, aren't they?
4: Yeah,
3: yeah, they are.
4: He's into her fringe already.
5: Because I'm wondering if he's got a birthday coming up, and she was like, I'm gonna go outside and I'm gonna give him all the details about the party and everything.
4: Oh, right, because it's a surprise. Yeah,
5: like, so I can let him know walk all
4: you
5: out.
4: That.
5: Yeah, so,
4: that's
5: make sure you get this. Make you plan anything.
0: You could do that anytime.
4: I can't text it because we share, you know, he might see it on my phone. Mm-hmm. We share an iPad and it's on the cloud and he might see a text inadvertently. So I can't text.
0: Mm-hmm. Let's just say that's not a possibility because there'd be ample
4: Everybody
0: opportunity
4: would know about that. Okay.
0: To be able to plan a birthday party around this guy without him knowing.
5: All right.
4: Yeah.
0: Obviously, he's clueless anyway.
5: You went straight to sex. I went straight to birthday. Maybe you've got a birthday coming up.
0: Yeah. You want to have sex with my birthday cookie?
5: You're nuts.
4: Oh, my God. Hey,
0: everybody who's texting the word Lakers to this number, you're not going to win $1,000. You've officially made yourself a moron.
14: He's an idiot.
5: Don't say the word again.
0: I'm not. I'm just saying people are still texting the word to this.
5: But you said the word.
0: I didn't.
5: Yeah, you did. You said stop texting
4: the word BAMP to this number.
5: To this number.
0: Oh, I did.
5: You're not going
0: to. I did. So I'm an idiot. But by this time, they've already called somebody they've already won. Yeah. So I'm saying if you did text this, if you wasted all the text line right now to 818-955-2955, I've never said text that word. That was probably some stupid ass thing we did with Keith back in the day. Mm. With word of the day. Dumb. This is different. This is, you got to go to the website, 955klos.com, and you enter the word on the website. Mm-hmm. That has nothing to do with text. So if you're doing that, you already lost the game of life. You are your own worst enemy. You're getting in your own way because you're dumb.
4: There's Frank Kramer's self-help book. You're your own worst enemy.
0: Really? I mean, seriously.
3: Get out of the way.
4: Oh, the problems to have.
0: Make sure you have.
3: I'm paying attention.
0: You're away.
4: Oh, my God.
0: Make sure you're still away. So I'm saying, anybody else had outside suspicions of people? And because I definitely got that vibe, and I sat there and I was like, I didn't even tell my wife, didn't want to tell anybody, but I had that whatever, that sixth sense, that spidey sense, that
4: I'd go with that
0: something's going on. So if you're feeling that by your own relationship, something you're probably more attuned to, or maybe you're not, because this guy was clueless. I mean, he sat there the whole time, and people are like, where is your wife? He's like, I don't know, she's probably outside talking.
4: I'm talking with our daughter.
0: She's probably doing something. I mean, he's just clueless. I'm like, dude.
5: Clueless.
0: I wanted to go, why don't you go look for her?
8: I don't know.
4: But maybe, it's only if there are problems in the relationship where that would make you suspicious. Because if your wife went out and she was just gone for 20 minutes, are you like, oh no, I hope, is she sleeping with a guy? Is she cheating on me? You're not going to think that because you don't have problems in your relationship. So you're just like, I don't know.
5: I see what you're saying.
4: Yeah. Somewhere. You wouldn't feel a certain
0: she
4: way
0: about it. She offered assistance and was gone for 20 minutes on something and did not need assistance to be away from everybody while everyone's distracted from each
5: suspicious.
0: Other. Come on.
5: Very suspicious.
0: Come on.
4: Let me help you with
0: there was that. No help needed. This is a very capable man.
14: Yeah. I'm a liar.
0: I mean, the look on his face was confusion, too. Like, what? Like, you want to help me with this? Like, I don't even get what you're asking me here. Because this is like, are you insulting me?
4: It's like a sheet pan.
0: Like, it was such a ridiculous, you know, ask to, let me help you with that. Oh, my, her level of assistance urgency. And then I saw his face get it. Oh, yeah.
4: Right.
0: Oh,
4: help
0: yeah. Take that mug.
4: Me.
0: I don't want to drop that.
4: Sure wouldn't want to drop
0: like,
4: this.
0: You two
4: cup.
0: Are totally doing it.
4: Huh.
0: I felt uncomfortable because I didn't say anything to anybody except for you guys and the rest of Los Angeles.
4: Yeah.
0: Everybody else at the party is oblivious unless they're listening right now, and then I apologize.
4: Let's hope your friends don't listen.
3: But talk about a self-destruct streak down the middle of you. Seriously, you're at a party with friends, all people you know, and you're going to dip out into the neighborhood and do a little bop at the curb with everybody inside?
0: That's what makes it exciting,
4: that's
0: JD.
4: Exciting part,
0: that's like living on the edge. That's why people do it. It's like, it was, you know, it's not boring. Same old boring sex. I'm having with you. I can have crazy.
3: Yeah, think of the
0: driveway sex. With
3: think
0: this
3: of the excitement
0: guy.
3: That would happen if the husband went out there and found his wife giving you a.
4: Yeah.
0: But that's the now excitement of the anticipation of getting caught, right? And that way people do it in public anyway. It's like, hey, let's open the curtains and do it in front of like, and so maybe somebody will see us. Cause,
4: it takes us, takes it to the next level.
0: Right?
4: That's
3: different, though. I mean, if you just want to be seen, if you're just doing it out on the balcony of the hotel because you want to be seen, that's one thing. But this is, I mean, you're risking your relationship. You're risking getting busted by maybe one of your friends, one of her friends.
4: And friendships. That's right. All over. It's all done.
3: Too.
4: It's all done.
3: Yeah, you're risking all
0: lifestyle,
3: of that.
0: Everything. But that's why they do it, right? Because like you're just pushing that limit. Because it sets the forbidden fruit. Look at Eve. Just don't eat the damn apple, Eve. Mm-hmm. We'd all be living in paradise right now, biatch.
4: He ate it too.
0: Let me help you with this.
4: Yeah. Crunch.
0: We're not supposed to eat those. And she shoved it in his mouth. I know she shoved it in his mouth.
5: Yeah, of course.
4: Maybe they bobbed for it.
0: Yeah. She put it went in her mouth and then went in for that. Want to try something? And he couldn't resist it.
4: Let's both eat it at the same time.
0: The lady and the tramp, that apple.
5: Mm-hmm.
4: But see, I guess my point, what I was saying earlier, is you wouldn't, if Carmen had done that, if you were like, where'd Carmen, where'd she go? And they were like, oh, she went out with Jim. Like
0: 25 minutes ago. I'd be like, what?
4: Would you go look for her? Would you be like, what? What do you mean? She wanted to help him with.
0: I think
4: I
0: probably. I'd probably be asking like, what was that about?
4: Yeah.
0: Why were you gone so long?
4: What do you mean? I was just helping him because he had a bunch of stuff.
0: We were just talking.
3: About what?
0: It doesn't matter. A 25-minute conversation. I mean, we talked about this last week. What was cheating? Mm-hmm. All those ridiculous little things about being on a secret text with somebody. You go outside and you're going to have a conversation about anything for 25 minutes. There's nothing we're talking about that much, except for towels.
4: We're just talking about how wonderful you are and how happy I am.
0: And maybe pies, different kinds of pies. Yeah. But other than that, there's nothing talking about on a level. You couldn't have been talking about it inside with everybody else to get their opinion on some ridiculous topic.
5: Yeah.
0: This is an intimate conversation that you wanted to have one-on-one with somebody. And I thought, if I'm correct, that most of you ladies consider that emotional cheating.
4: Mm-hmm. Yeah. I'm real curious what the conversation
0: was. If I drank a beer after time, every time I made a good point, I'd be effed up.
3: Oh, man.
4: Well, I don't know about that.
5: Stop getting smarter.
0: In about 10 years. In about 10 years, I'd be effed up.
4: Once a decade, he makes a good point.
5: let me ask you this then.
0: All right.
5: Because I'm racking my brain thinking about this one time when I was working for this television production company, and one of the executives there used to take his assistant out to lunch all the time. Male executive, female assistant. Mm-hmm. But she was also dating one of the editors there. So it was her boyfriend. But they would never go out together as like a threesome. It was always the executive and the assistant going out. And he was fine with it because it's her job. Yeah. He's buying her lunch and stuff like that. And I'm always like, that doesn't seem right.
0: She's the assistant to that guy.
5: Yeah, yeah. But she was always going, and like they were going to nice places. It wasn't, you know, let's go grab In-N-Out or something like that.
4: Let's go to the Ivy.
5: Beverly Hills. Uh-huh. We're going to go to a nice restaurant. And she would come back, you know, maybe a little tipsy.
4: Oh.
5: They go, I had
4: a little martini. I had like a martini.
0: Huh. Hair all messed up.
4: So
0: what happened?
5: I don't know. I have no idea.
0: I'm
5: racking my brain. I suspected something was going on.
0: Suspecting. You're suspecting.
5: And I did like the guy, you know, her boyfriend. But, I mean, he seemed completely cool with it. I don't think I would have been okay with
4: that. He wasn't thinking anything, but you're going, that's kind of weird that she's always going out to lunch with her boss.
5: Having drinks with them and everything.
0: Somebody says maybe they went out for a toke. Now, I know these people. They're not tokers.
4: They're not tokers.
15: Smoke weed every day.
0: Either she cheated with him or she used it as an excuse to get outside to go on her phone to cheat. Like, it wasn't with him. But she was like, I need to help you. And yeah, you'll help me escape. And then I'm like, see you later. And then she's outside talking on the phone in her car.
4: Oh, I can talk real
0: quick. I'm just saying, either way. Frank is right about that group cheat feel. So you have had it. I was wondering if anybody else ever had it.
4: I always find it like when somebody's...
0: Should I say something to the guy?
3: No. No, just observe.
4: No, because you don't know anything.
0: Unless I did walk in on it.
4: Then you're creating
0: drama.
4: Then
0: I got to say something, right?
3: Yeah, if you walk in on it, sure.
5: Yeah, yeah.
4: If I knew
0: 100% sure, I'd be like, dude. Yeah.
4: If you saw, you walked outside and there was, like, a pull away, like, so that was not just a hug but goodbye. That was some weird pull away. Then maybe you got to say something. But you can't say something that you don't know, because then that's just creating drama. And then you're that guy in the group. Like, what are you stirring a pot for? What are you doing? Why are you... You don't even know anything. You're guessing. You're making things up. Ugh.
0: I think the guy's wife already suspects anyway.
4: The guy who walked to the car, his wife suspects?
0: I think so. There's this is like the second event, you know, where it's like, okay, we've been doing the same thing, and it's like... It was the woman's birthday who went out to the car. Or went out to, yeah, to, and but the wife, the guy's wife was there this time. And I guess he said that he got a bottle of wine for this, because it was her birthday, bought a bottle of wine out of their own cellar. And it wasn't out of the cellar. It was like a special bottle of wine. She goes, oh, is this a bottle of wine that you got her? And this is in front of everybody. She goes, yeah, that's it. She goes, sets it back down the table.
4: Oh, like it's one of those bottles where you're like, I guess, for her?
0: That wasn't from our cellar. And so you went out of your way to go buy this bottle of wine for her.
4: See, now you're getting in my lane.
0: I'm not giving her that. I'm getting the goosebumps on my thighs thinking about this.
4: Ooh. I don't like that at all. That's like real. Because...
0: Like going out of your way to go to buy a special wine, and what's that wine even mean? What you know, significance is that wine?
4: Well,
0: even
4: she
0: hold?
4: Mentioned 6 months ago that she'd always wanted to try this particular wine, so I got it for her.
3: You remembered that, huh?
4: Oh yeah.
0: Mm. Well, I don't know, man.
4: Yeah, maybe it's not so much about the wine; it's about the remember.
0: I should just stay out of it.
4: You wanted to? Yeah, I wouldn't say anything.
0: But I need to get off my chest. So thanks, everybody.
4: Totally. And you could be right. There could be shenanigans going on.
0: I know.
3: Probably
0: it makes me so uncomfortable that like in that circle. That sucks too, because you know when your circle has a shenanigan going on, then your circle breaks up because somebody screwed up, then you screw up the whole freaking circle. Great.
4: Now, how well do you know this guy? Again, you're not saying names, I understand. How well do you have any firm evidence that he's cheated on his wife before?
0: Oh no. No.
4: Okay. So, okay. You're not like, I know this guy. I've been
0: I don't know him that well.
4: Okay. Well, then you certainly can't. No. You can't say anything.
0: I mean, I know him enough. If I saw him out, I'd be like, hey, dude. You know, but I'm not like, you know, we don't hang in, you know, outside of when this group gets together. It's when we hang.

0: And who was it, Renee?
1: Hi, I'm Norma from La Habra, and I just won $1,000. I'm so happy. Thank you for the cash.
0: Norma from La Habra won $1,000. Good. I'm glad. So your next chance is going to be at 1:30, then 3:30, and 5:30. So, yeah, keep it here. Oh, man.
2: Yeah. It's a tough one.
0: I mean, I guess we could get to an F My Life if you want to do that. Marina saw a guy friend check out another woman behind the girl's back. That's fine.
3: Well,
0: right?
3: Checking out. Yeah, I mean, you got eyeballs. You're in the world.
0: It's
3: you're
0: hard
3: gonna
0: not
3: look,
0: to.
3: You're
0: going to
3: look at a pretty lady or a handsome guy, be like, damn.
0: Don was the only one that knew a coworker was cheating. Let's find out that story. Don? Don!
4: Hey, guys.
3: It's hard of hearing Don on the phone.
0: I don't know if you have the perception skills.
4: Right?
0: You don't know what to say after hello, Don. Like, I don't know if you're like that. You pay attention to detail that much.
3: Maybe it's a bad connection.
4: Yes, I can hear you guys.
0: All right, so what happened in your situation where you knew the coworker was cheating or you suspected it?
4: It's actually been a few times, but the one time that I felt like was really obvious, they were together, the two coworkers, and a tight-knit group of friends was separate, who everybody knew her husband. They were both married, and everybody knew her husband, and which was a really good friend with one of the other guys we worked with, but went on for months, and I could just clearly see the way they looked at each other and going to lunch together, and it was just so obvious, and nobody knew, and finally it came out that these two, because one was a superior, were having an affair, and he ended up getting fired, and she stayed, and the friend who was a friend of the husband was my boss, and he was crying to me and just being like, why didn't you say anything? And I was like, it's not really my place, but I thought it was so obvious, and it had been months that it was going on.
0: Yeah, maybe certain people have that intuition, like me and you, but other people just don't. They're just oblivious to it. Like, obviously, you're a very sexual person, aren't you, Don?
4: Maybe.
0: I can tell.
3: He's intuitive. Look at that.
0: Because I think, as far as sexual energy goes, I pick up on that as well. Like, I'm attracted to my wife so much because she just reeks. I mean, she's just like she's 100,000 watts of just, sex. Broadcasting everywhere. So it's just like, and so, yeah, she can't go any place without people checking her out and wanting to hit on her and stuff. But I love the sexual energy. So when it's even a small frequency, when it's just that...
3: You pick up
0: that,
3: on it.
4: It's those looks. You can tell by the looks.
0: The looks, the touches, the tone, the face.
5: Hey, baby.
0: It
4: just seems so obvious. I just don't get it how it can go on for months in like a small office where everybody knows each other and everybody's friends.
0: Right. Well, Don, I'm going to give you tickets to go see Boy George and Culture Club, okay?
4: That's okay. Thank you.
0: God damn, I can't give those things away.
4: I'll take VIP.
0: All right, I'll give you VIP. Stay on hold. You can go back and listen to all that. Yeah, because you're really going to F your life. It's like, is it worth it to F your life over? Like JD was saying, it's like, really? Everything's going to be ruined? Yeah. You're going to ruin everything just for a little bit of excitement for a little road soda?
3: Mm-hmm. We'll call it soda.
0: Or whatever. Don't want JD hit button again.
3: Yeah, especially like even in your
0: Was another time though with this couple after because I did mention something up to my wife.
3: Well, you can talk to your wife about
0: it. Yeah, and I was like, is there anything, any kind of sense that I'm sensing? She goes, yeah.
3: She did too.
0: She's got the spidey sense going on too. Like I said, because she's got that sexual energy, so she can feel it when it's in a room.
3: Mm.
0: And she goes, yeah, there was one time, it's like, they went to the farmer's market together.
5: Hmm?
0: And why'd you ever go to the farmer's market with somebody else's wife? That's just dumb.
3: That's so...
0: I would never do that. I'd never go squeeze melons without anybody in my life there.
3: No, because you think about even like in a romantic comedy or like a romantic movie, it's like, their date is like they walk through the farmer's market and look at all the beautiful juicy
0: fruit. And then we're looking at the cucumber. Come on.
3: The juicy fruit. The peaches are so...
0: Farmer's markets are very,
3: intimate, romantic.
0: Suggestive.
3: Uh-huh.
0: Feeding each other strawberries.
3: Mm-hmm. Right.
0: Oh, taste this.
3: wrapping each

0: each other's.
1: Oh, come on.
2: I think the weirdest.
1: Born yesterday.
2: Yeah, the weirdest part is it was a Tuesday at 10 p.m.
1: Oh, my God. That was an accident. That wasn't me, though. That was
0: Why would you do that on our first date at the farmer's market? Does it not agree with your tummy?
1: Oh, taste this.
0: And if she likes
1: that
0: it.
1: That was right in my mouth. Oh.
0: I love it. I love your pheromones.
2: It's so organic.
1: Yeah. Zero preservatives. All right, let's get a look at traffic.
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4: 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He's going to do covers of the Ink Spots. 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Got a crash in Porter Ranch, 118 eastbound for Tapa Avenue. Carpool and left lanes blocked by two vehicles. One vehicle is sideways. The 118 eastbound coming to a stop at Topanga Canyon Boulevard. Got a vehicle stalled in Sherman Oaks on the 405 southbound from Burbank Boulevard. Trying to get from the left lane over to the center divider. Wire watch for delays right now from Devonshire Street. And then at Griffith Park, got an accident on the 134 westbound from Forest Lawn Drive. Got four vehicles in the slow lane. Looks like they're trying to get to the right-hand shoulder. 134 westbound jams up back at Harvey Drive, and that's getting worse pretty quickly. Watch for an accident in Corona, 91 eastbound from Green River Road. Two lanes blocked by three vehicles, and they're coming to stop right around Highway 241. 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
5: including Wilmington. Yeah, Wilmington.

0: show. Got some texts and calls coming in. I was just throwing it out there about just having that's that icky energy of something going on behind people's backs, you know, like as far as cheating. And I wonder if anybody else had felt that. We got people calling in. Steven wants Culture Club tickets. Steven, two groomsmen cheated at bachelor party.
1: Oh, boy.
0: Well.
1: You guys are gotten, you got real quiet.
0: Does that count?
2: What happens at the bachelor party?
0: Okay, want to hear it?
1: Of course.
0: All right, Steven.
3: Hi, how you doing?
0: You're gonna bust one of the groomsmen, one of the guys cheating at the bachelor party.
3: Well, two of them. I'm sure none of them are listening, but
0: thanks.
3: We went to Chicago. Actually, the first time I ever tried Malort. Also, We went to Chicago, and it was that night. We went to Chicago, and we were walking home, and these two, we had met a group of girls earlier on, and all these guys are married. We're all older and married and stuff, and I see both of them kind of go off around the corner with a girl each, and I kind of walk down, and we're all buzzed and drinking and walking, and I see both of them making out with a different girl, and they didn't see that I saw, but I knew, yeah. I know one of their families, and I'm like, I cannot believe this guy is cheating on his wife. He's got kids, and it was just horrible.
0: Did you bust him, or did you take it to the grave?
3: No. I told my wife, and like she's disgusted by it, but no, I didn't. I didn't bust him.
0: So that your wife and that guy's wife aren't close, because she probably would have ran right to it.
3: Well, they're as close as me and the guy are. We're friends through other friends, but she knows them, and she, you know, through you know,
0: the friends through friends. Yeah,
1: not the main group.
0: Yeah, it's not like I'm not going to say anything unless it's on the air in Los Angeles. Then I might say something. Steve, you want those Boy George tickets?
3: No, I'm good on tickets. I got soccer, and I'm just too busy.
0: All right, well, thank you so much for calling.
1: Soccer dad,
0: tell us about that.
1: Damn,
4: I would have totally told them. I would have totally busted them.
0: Really,
4: dude, what were you doing?
0: Close. I mean, you might say it.
4: No, but I mean, you're all drunk and you're walking around and that kind of happens as you're walking.
1: Dude, don't be stupid. What are you doing? What are you doing?
4: Seriously, what's up, bro? What are you doing?
0: You would do that if she was ugly and he was too drunk to understand. Like, you're not going to lose it over that.
4: Yeah.
1: You're going to throw your whole family away.
0: Those Chicago girls can be pretty smoking hot, though.
1: Uh-huh. Mm-hmm. You want to tell us about your recent trip to Chicago there, Frank?
0: No.
1: Oh, no, you went to, you were in Cleveland.
4: At the time.
0: I was in Cleveland, the safest city for any husband in the world to go to, Cleveland.
4: The mistake by the lake.
1: If you find out your husband has a business trip to Cleveland.
0: Let him go.
5: It's fine.
0: Yeah, extend
4: fine.
0: His stay.
4: Completely fine.
0: Mm-hmm. He'll be dying to come home to see you.
5: But how does, if Steven right there didn't really know these guys, I mean, because he's friends with other friends, how does he know that, like, the wives, like, he doesn't know anything about that relationship. That person's wife could have gone and cheated on him, and that's why he's making out with a girl in Chicago.
2: Oh, it's okay, we have a thing. If we're on trip, we bang each other.
5: It's not that, it's just that maybe he, you know, he took his wife back after she went on a business trip and was caught cheating, and so he feels okay.
0: He owed her one.
1: Your brain's doing, if she cheated on you and then you found out and you took her back and you made up, you get one because she got one.
5: Yes.
1: That's it, right? What you would do. If you found out your wife cheated.
0: Well, that's healthy.
5: Who's that?
1: Good Lord.
2: Well, now we're even.
1: Oh, my. Yeah,
0: this is
1: last forever.
0: This is in the beginnings of any relationship. I got this text. It's kind of long, but it says, first of all, huge fan of the show. It has kept me laughing on my way to work for years. Maybe you can help here. At what point is it a red flag that you've never seen or been to your boyfriend's house?
1: Oh, boy.
0: I met this guy, boyfriend, about 4 months ago at a convention. We immediately hit it off. We both live in different parts of Los Angeles, and we hang out about twice a week. We've done this for, like I said, for 4 months. We've been romantic. We call each other boyfriend and girlfriend, and he seems to be a nice and genuine person. However, we always meet in public or my place, and he has never invited me to his place. I've said to him several times, I'd love to see you play.
4: Mary.
0: And he always says, of course, but it never happens. I'm starting to wonder, is this a red flag? I've casually brought this up to my girlfriends, and they're ready to stalk him, find out where he lives, and get the story. I'm almost ready to tell them to do it, because I'm worried that I'm the other woman. And I don't want that. I really like him. He doesn't seem like a type that would be living a double life. But what would you do, Katie?
1: Oh, well, this happened to my sister-in-law years and years ago. She was dating this guy, really nice-looking guy. We met him. We really liked him. I was like, stamp of approval. This guy's great. And this, for probably 7 months they dated. She'd never been to his place. And she said the same thing. She goes, I don't know. I feel like something, there's always an excuse. Like, he'll come this way, or he's traveling, so we'll meet at a hotel, or we'll meet at every place except his place. I said, tell me everything. I found out where he lived. I stalked, got online.
0: You did?
1: My sleuthing. This is my sister. So I'm going to find
0: you
1: him.
0: Love that stuff.
1: Love. So I found out. I found his address. And so what she ended up doing is, like, around Valentine's Day, she baked his favorite cookies. And she put them in, like, overnight for Valentine's Day to show up at the house. Like, I mean, her favorite cookies. Now, he's probably going, how the hell did she get my address? But anyway, fell off the face of the earth after the cookie thing. And again, this was like 7 months of dating, meeting up, having sex, like thinking, this guy is amazing. And I liked him too, so I was bamboozled. And then come to find out, he was living in that house with his wife and with his children. And then you start digging into social media profiles and you're like, yeah, this guy was on a dating site. That's where she met him. And he's married with kids. Not separated.
0: Well,
1: not.
0: Did the kids like the cookies? I mean.
1: Oh, my God. Chocolate chip oatmeal chocolate chip.
5: Oh, they loved them.
1: That was his favorite cookie. They loved them.
0: Was there obviously a note? Did it say?
1: Yes, it was like a Valentine, Valentine's little note.
0: With his name. Like, yep. Dear George.
1: And his name was Christian, too. Huh. Yeah, likely. He was really, really cute. Looked like, it's like Italian. Anthony, he's an actor.
0: You know what I find hard to believe? I mean, if I have this weird, stupid Spidey sense about a relationship that I'm not even a part of, mm-hmm. I could care less. Mm-hmm. But for some reason, like I said, the energy in the room, I felt it, and I think I know what's going on. If your sister-in-law is in some situation like that, mm-hmm. then in a weird way, I think in the back of her mind, she knew anyway and was in denial about it until, you know, finally she's like, he wasn't coming around to saying, I'm going to tell you, I'm going to get out of it. You know, like, he's everything. Yeah. You know what I mean? It's hard to believe that you just wouldn't know. And social media, she went on social media. You wouldn't go on social media first. She had you go follow and go dig deep for his address and send cookies. Yeah,
1: she's not on social media, so I think there's that too.
0: I think I'd get on it if I'm dating sites.
4: Yeah.
0: I would get on it.
1: And she, you know, she was in Manhattan Beach. You know, we lived in Encino. He was somewhere.
0: Oh, my God.
1: Like,
0: Manhattan Beach, that's where everybody's easy and cheating. Nobody cares down there.
1: But the thing that he got away with it, and probably got away with it with his wife too, is he traveled a lot for work. So it made sense to her that he's like, oh, I'm going to be down your way. I'm going to be in San Diego. We can meet halfway. I'm going to be. He was always traveling. So it made sense that it's like, well, he's going to be down my way. Why would I go to Corona?
0: If you are dating somebody and you've never been to their house, give us a call.
1: It's a problem.
0: Do you think we have anybody listening to the show? Because currently the situation is Katie. Besides Katie. I mean, obviously, it's an easy bet. That could say, yeah, I've never been to their house, and it was 6 months, and I suspected, I thought red flags, and then I visited them, and there was nothing. It was like his house was just kind of a dump. You know, he was a little bit embarrassed, you know, that I had a nicer place than him. I don't know, but maybe it was innocent.
1: Yeah, that does happen.
0: 818-955-2955. Let's ease Katie's mind. Or
1: I would say a month, if it's a month, at the month mark, I better see your place. Like, we got to know, like, what's going on here.
0: A month?
4: Really?
0: No, we only see each other two times a week. So I'm the eighth time I'm taking you to see my place? No.
1: Yes. I should at least know where it is. I should at least, you're like, oh yeah, I live over on Chandler and Burbank or whatever. At least you know, like, the area. So, okay, I know the area. Maybe I can swing by. Like, drive by. I don't know. For you to be real cagey about, you're not even going to tell me where you live?
2: Oh, no, why do you need to know where I live?
1: What? You know where I live. You've been to my house. Why wouldn't I know where you live?
0: I was never cheating on my wife, but when I was single, I mean, the women that I was sleeping with knew where I lived. I mean, like, I brought back to my place. We had sex.
1: Yeah, yeah.
0: But they just weren't allowed to come to my place on different days of the week.
1: Oh, right, right. No, Wednesday? No way. My cleaning lady's here.
0: House is all booked on Wednesday. You got to come on your day, and your day is dedicated to Tuesday now. No, you don't come around here the rest of the week. Because you want to get your feels hurt.
4: Don't you come here on Tuesday.
0: That's why I call you Tuesday, because I forgot your name.
1: Yeah. But you're honest about that.
5: What if it's, I mean, I know Chandler over in Burbank, and there might be homeless people there, so maybe the guy's homeless. Maybe this...
1: Oh, that's interesting. He doesn't have a home. Especially in Los Angeles. Hell.
0: I don't know if he lives on Chandler or Burbank. I think she just made that up.
5: No, I know. I'm just saying that, like, it got me thinking about where he could probably, like, where his house could be, and... Yeah. Maybe he is homeless.
0: A lot of people out here are like car rich and house poor. That's so right. Like, let me buy something nice. I look good on the streets. And
1: showers at the gym. So he looks like he's got his life together, but he doesn't have a place to live. So he can't have her back to the house.
0: What would you rather? Would you rather be the other woman or you're dating a homeless guy?
1: Ooh. I think I'd rather date a homeless person. At least I know he has integrity. He's just in between jobs.
0: Or is he?
1: Well, there's that. I would rather
0: he showers at the gym or the hose outside of the 7-Eleven.
5: Yeah.
1: Well, at least he's getting clean for me.
5: They're all those good-looking dudes who live on the beach in a van. You know? I mean, they got surfer bodies.
1: Somehow that's
5: you know
1: sexy.
5: What I mean? Tan.
1: Yeah, that's sexy. Mm-hmm. But put him in a van outside of 7-Eleven in Burbank, not sexy.
5: Uh-huh.
1: But the same guy in a van at the beach is sexy.
0: Hello, David.
6: What's up, guys?
0: Oh, this is about one of those bad beats where your girlfriend left you for somebody worse than you?
6: David! Honestly, this is like F my life. This is, like I said, I was on a trip to Las Vegas. My truck got messed up. I couldn't make it to Billy Idol.
0: Okay.
6: But at the same time, this was about 10, 11 years ago. I met this girl at church. So, you know, we hit it off and everything. And then, going... Year by year, she started, like, you know, flirting with my dad, and I was, like, not really thinking nothing of it.
1: Oh,
6: so we went on a camping trip up to Bass Lake, and I saw the motorhome rocking a little bit, so I walked in, and he had my girlfriend, Doggy, you know, like, I don't know if I can say the whole word on air.
1: Yeah, Doggy's
0: fine. So,
6: okay, and then I looked. And she looked at me, and I was like, I thought you don't like that position, you know?
0: That's your biggest concern?
6: You know, whatever. Yeah, but to top it off, now they're married. They have a son, so I got a girlfriend, now my stepmom.
0: Yeah.
6: Now I got a half-brother. But I'm remarried, and my son is friends with my half-brother because they're about the same age. Wow. I got my half-brother and my son to school every day.
0: Does your
6: I'm
0: old girlfriend
6: now,
0: make you call
6: you know,
0: her mom?
1: Oh my god!
6: Hell no!
0: Right, I would. I would call her mom. I would just piss her off. Hey, mom.
6: It's like one of those white trash things we got going on here.
1: Oh,
6: but at the same time, it's crazy. But yeah.
0: Well, thank you, David, for calling back.
5: Damn.
0: Okay, so that
1: well,
0: does
1: at least
0: he beat
1: it
0: the 16-year-old at Chuck E. Cheese?
1: I think so.
0: They left you for your dad.
1: Yeah, and now you have a half-brother. It's your ex-girlfriend's son.
0: Would you ever date somebody as old as your parents?
1: Probably not, no.
4: But you walked in on your girlfriend, and you found her doing it, and what you said was, I thought you didn't like that position? That's what came to your mind?
1: Not how you do it, but your dad is really good at it. I love how
0: your dad's just bends the right way.
1: Oh, just we're like puzzle pieces.
5: I realized during the show that a lot of people just don't lock their doors anymore.
4: Yeah.
5: Right? There's just a lot of people walking in.
1: I mean, an RV has a door lock
5: sex.
1: On it. Yeah.
5: Yeah.
1: It's like
5: I caught her on her knees. I caught her in doggy style.
1: Yeah,
5: Why does no one lock the door?
0: Well, I mean, why lock the door? Because if the door's locked and you're over there going, well, what's going on in there? Then you've seen it.
4: Because you want to be caught.
0: Because the door was locked. The fact that you didn't, you know, have it burned into your brain cells from actually seeing it, you saw it in your head.
1: Mm.
0: You know what's going on. I locked the door, for Christ's sake. Oh, Mike's girlfriend of 4 years has never seen his place. Hey, Mike.
7: Hey, guys. How you doing? First time calling in. Listen to you guys a lot. Big fans. So I was friends with my girlfriend for like a decade before we got together. And then after I got divorced, we ended up getting together. And she has a beautiful house, and I got a job as a property manager. So my place sucks, and her place is palatial. And so we're there all the time. And she totally gets why she's never been over there, but she's never asked also. It's like it's mutual that we know that my place sucks compared to hers.
0: So she's never seen your place? Like you didn't take a picture of it? Or like
7: never. Nothing. But she gets it. I'm a property manager and she has a nice place. Why does she need to see it?
0: So there is an excuse. I mean, he's not cheating. He doesn't have another family somewhere. He's just like, hey, you don't need to see the house.
7: But technically, I could easily have another family over at my place and yep. she would never know it.
1: Right, because she's never see. Yeah, wait,
0: I don't know why we're clapping. Good job. It seemed like oh, he does have a master
5: you
0: plan.
5: Get away with it, yeah. You well, could I mean, if could, you wanted to.
1: Yeah, I would. My curiosity would just get the best of me. It's like, no, I'm gonna swing by and let's.
0: Has she seen pictures of your place?
7: Never seen a picture. I mean, why would I shoot photos of it? It's a dumpy dude place.
0: Yeah, I guess.
1: Okay,
0: yeah.
1: Okay. So you're a property manager, meaning you have one of the apartments of the building you manage.
7: Yeah.
1: Okay.
4: Yeah, no reason to go there.
0: Yeah, she's got a home and a pool.
4: Yeah.
1: Palatial.
0: Yeah. Yeah. She's divorced, so you're living off that guy's house and his money?
4: Nice.
7: I'm a gigolo. I am the modern gigolo.
4: Oh, yeah.
0: Just a gigolo. Now that. Everybody now goes. That. People know the party's playing. Gigolo, gigolo. Oh, my God.
7: I'm Kato Kalin's protege. Thank you.
4: Way to go, Kato.
0: All right, Mike. Do you want to go see Boy George?
7: Hell yes.
0: All right, you're going there to Boy George and Culture Club. There you go.
7: Awesome.
4: Sing a little
7: Thank
4: Karma
7: you.
4: Chameleon. Sing a little Karma Chameleon for us.
7: Come on. Karma. You come and go. Oh, you come
1: oh,
7: and go.
1: You come
0: oh,
1: and
0: stay
1: go.
0: On hold,
1: you come and go.
0: Mike. Living the dream.
1: Seriously, he must be really good looking with laying that pipe.
0: Didn't you date some old lady though? I mean, like when you were younger, and it was like
1: she, oh, when
0: maybe
1: I was
0: maybe
1: 20.
0: She wasn't old as your mom, but how old was
1: no.
0: she?
1: I was 22, and she was. She had just turned 39.
0: Wow.
1: Now, 39 now sounds like what? 39 sounds young. But when you're 22, and I think, yeah, she had been married. She had had, like, kids and then came out as lesbian later in life. Uh-huh. And I came along and 22 and just nubile.
0: You didn't really know at that point what the hell you were doing, though, right? Weren't you, like,
1: no,
0: just,
1: I
0: like,
1: I didn't do anything to her. I didn't do... well, we made out, and then she...
0: You were just dipping your toe into the pool, and she's like, you don't use that.
1: I like yeah. vagina. Right. But she... I didn't do anything to her. She did... I was a little bit of a pillow queen on that one. But then she fell in love with me, and she kind of stalked me.
0: You never did anything?
1: We made out, and I think I played with her boobies. But I didn't do the other things.
7: Bobby!
1: She did to me. She was the take charge person.
0: Never had to one time.
1: No, we were only together one time, and she just didn't do it for me. I was like, eh,
0: yeah. If you're only together one time, you didn't do it for her either.
1: No, she stalked me. She wrote legal pad letters to me, like you know your body and this and all that. Well, I'm gonna see you. I don't know why.
0: Do you still have them?
1: Oh, I don't think so.
0: The legal pad letters. Come on, you know you do. Mm-hmm.
1: I don't know.
0: You gotta dig.
1: I'll bring them if I find them.
0: I want to do an oral interpretation of the legal pad letters.
1: She got a little clingy.
0: The Pillow Queen monologues. Stage show.
4: We'll get Emo to read them as a young Heidi Hamilton.
0: Oh, yeah.
1: Oh, yes.
0: There you
8: yes.
0: go.
8: That's
0: going to
8: be the start, and then we'll have our...
0: Her microphone. You're on a different mic. You're on a different mic.
8: I know.
4: Keep moving around.
1: I'm keeping you on your toes.
0: Oh, we got Billy Morrison coming in, don't we?
5: Yep.
0: Billy Morrison's coming in. He's
1: nice.
0: He's got
1: seen him
0: a new album coming out, I think. I'll get that information at some point. Mm. Probably before he gets in here.
1: What's the biggest age range? I think for me that was it. So 22 and 38. What's that? 10 to 16 years. Have you had a bigger age gap than 16? Am I or
0: no,
1: the biggest?
0: No,
1: I had the biggest gap. Hey.
0: Yeah, as far as that goes, no.
1: Really?
0: I'd say.
1: Ooh.
0: 15
1: okay.
0: and 19.
5: Yeah, 4 years. 4 years.
1: That's the biggest gap you've ever done.
0: Probably.
1: Oh wow.
0: 4 years older than me.
1: Hmm. Wait a second. How about the lady who was your manager at the restaurant? You were
0: never did that. Never did her.
1: Yes, I thought you did.
0: No, she was fellow waitress at the restaurant, but she was like about the same age. Maybe she's a little bit.
1: The lady who was married.
0: Maybe about maybe 6 year gap there.
1: What the hell? Okay.
0: Oh, boy. Moving on to why I brought that up. Dating people as old as your parents. Who would do that? Emo, I guess you'd be in that range. Would you date somebody as old as your parents?
9: No.
0: No.
9: I went the other route. I'm 2.5 years older than Horace.
0: Oh, my God.
9: Yeah.
0: You crazy.
9: You would never know looking at us.
1: No, I would have never guessed that.
10: Giggity.
1: No.
0: All right, do we have to get the last look at traffic today? All right. There's no traffic?
2: No traffic.
5: Just the commercials.
0: Yeah. Another commercial break while we get Billy Morrison in here, okay? All right, keep it here. Rodney and Frank.
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8: Heidi and Frank show. Let's get Billy Morrison in here. He's been on the show several times, and now he's back. He's got another album coming out. Is that what I'm hearing correctly? You got another album?
10: Apparently.
8: Look at you, man.
10: Apparently, yes.
8: It's what's keeping you young and looking so damn good.
10: Wow, thank you.
8: I know. Look at me. I'm a grandpa now. I look like hell.
10: No,
8: I,
10: you look good.
8: I'm wearing, like, stuff looks like a hospital gown.
10: No, you always look good. You always look fresh. And I was sitting in there listening to both of you going, how do they do that with that energy every morning?
8: It's the Coors Light.
10: Yeah. Yeah, you must start about 4 a.m., right?
4: Yeah, 4:30.
8: You crack them early. No, it's good to see you, man. What you been up to? Obviously the album, but what else?
10: You know, I'm on the road with Billy Idol, who's going into the Rock and Roll Hall of Fame this year, well-deservedly, with Steve. So we're all looking forward to that. That's what I've been doing, and also this new album, which, you know, the first one I kind of stumbled into and had some success, and there wasn't much thought behind it, and suddenly I had a number one single, and everyone's like, oh, this is great. But there wasn't much thought behind it. I was having some fun, and then everyone says, you should do another one. And so there's a lot more thought behind a follow-up album. You know what I mean?
8: I notice when I start thinking about stuff, when it's starting to
10: get... Never think about it.
8: Yeah, exactly. It starts to get effed up.
4: Then you overthink it.
8: Like, when you weren't thinking about it, it's like, hey, it's just for fun. Like, even like a golf swing or something. Like, I overthink this, I'm going to hack it.
10: Never think about stuff.
8: So we'll see about this new album. Oh, did you hit your volume control?
10: Yeah, that's right. I'm here. I'm new to this radio game, guys.
4: Me too.
10: Yeah. I'm sorry you're not here, but...
4: Me too, Billy.
10: Oh, there's a screen and everyone can see.
8: There's Heidi's big, like, actual size right there.
4: I'm Look very at large. That. I'm 80 inches.
10: Yeah. Larger than life.
8: Yeah, normally, when she's here, she'll sit right there as well. So nothing changes for me in the studio. I look directly at her. And so, but she's up in Oregon or La Quinta
4: right
8: now?
4: I'm in Oregon right now. I'm getting out of the... Normally, I'm in like the Palm Springs area, Billy, but it's like 120 degrees. So I came up to Oregon to get out of the
10: heat. It really is. We just came back from Vegas playing some shows in Vegas. Brutal. And it is brutal.
4: You're either in the AC or you're in a pool. And being in the pool.
10: But you know what? I come from London, which is not 115 degrees ever. So, you know,
4: although these days a little bit hotter and they're not used to it and they don't have AC.
10: No AC anywhere.
4: No.
10: You know.
8: Yeah, somebody was saying, we had Dave call earlier and he'd won tickets to see Billy Idol in Vegas. And it was like an overnight stay. And so he was driving there and he got into a car accident and couldn't make it.
10: No.
8: Yeah.
10: What was his name?
8: Dave. So he missed the Billy Idol.
10: Did he call today? Is he listening today?
8: Yeah.
10: Dave, hit me up on Instagram and I'll get you something nice sent over. That makes me feel very sad that someone would win tickets.
4: He was so excited.
10: Yeah, I'm sure. I'm easy to find, Dave. Yeah, find me. I'll send you something nice and fun.
8: And it was a brand new truck, like his brand new 2026 Toyota Tacoma. Yeah, and he was so excited.
10: Well, I'm not sending you a truck.
8: So make it something nice, Billy.
4: You'll get a Billy Idol T-shirt. And you'll like it.
8: Yeah, get the T-shirt and a bumper sticker for that piece of junk that was total. Is there some place that you can remember, as far as like where you guys performed, that you just would never want to go back to? It's like, and it could be an entire state. That state sucks.
10: So I can't answer that because we do go back to these places, and I don't want to go on record. Right. And then I show up, and the security guard's like, "You said you never want to come back here, boy."
8: You got to put the chicken wire. Right.
4: We know where you're talking about.
10: No. There's no state that I wouldn't go back to. I've been to every state multiple times. I've been doing this job a long time. And they all have their pros and cons. There's some venues I wouldn't want to go back to.
8: Yeah.
10: But then again, we tend not to. You know, there's more than just me
8: involved.
10: What
8: was the issue, though? What was the issue?
10: Oh, you know, sometimes it's just bad logistics getting there, or organization. It could be anything. But then management and Billy and everyone obviously goes, "Oh, we don't want to go back there." And then we don't. These days, very few places like that. These days, I mean, last tour we were Madison Square Gardens and the Forum and Red Rocks. So we'll go back there, and we sold them out. So, I mean, Billy sold them out. Let's be honest here.
8: He got his star on the Hollywood Walk of Fame last year, right? And now he's in the Rock and Roll Hall of Fame this year. And, yeah, well-deserved. I think when they put out the whole nominees, it's like Billy Idol's not in.
4: I'm just surprised it took so long. Like, I just don't understand how all that works. It's like Billy Idol. Why is he not already in there?
10: You know, I'm sure there's a lot of politics involved, but he is in now, and I'm very proud of it. And so is Steve, so I'm very proud of both of them. I'm just honored to be a very small part in that story that's we're going to play.
8: Yeah.
10: So it's nice. That's, you know, that's why I do solo albums, so I can get
8: pick it up. Billy Morrison. What's the name of this new album?
10: It's called Hollow, and the new single's called Take Me As I Am. Amazing video out there if you want to go and watch that. We had a first-time director direct the video, and all I said was, I have a yellow Lamborghini, I want to have a black eye, and she took that and ran with it and made this like mini movie masterpiece thing. So that's out there if you want. Yeah, it's really fun, Heidi.
8: So you got a yellow Lamborghini and a black guy.
4: Black eye. And so I'm
10: like, oh my God, Frank. Oh my God.
8: And like, well, you gave her a little to go on, but she really made it good.
10: Hey, black eye.
8: Oh my gosh. Okay, a black eye.
4: Yeah. Different video. Yeah.
10: Good Lord.
8: He was driving off in it. Hey, that's my car.
4: Frank Kramer.
8: Hey, get back here.
10: I did not say any of that, people.
4: No, let the record show. That was Frank Kramer. Kramer with a K.
8: Oh, dude, we got the same gold too.
10: Yeah, but I've had mine longer. Because I remember when I first came here, you did not have that.
8: I did not.
10: And then when I last came, I was like, he's got a sleeve.
8: I know.
4: Yes.
8: He's turning into you.
10: He's got a sleeve and but I couldn't rock that mustache if you killed
4: me. You got to paint your nails, too. Well,
8: because you wouldn't, or you just can't grow one?
10: I just can't grow one.
8: Oh, thank God.
10: No, you look fantastic, but I get nine hairs, like, really random. It's not good. Clean shaven is the only way to go for me, for sure.
4: Well, and don't hide that beautiful face of yours either.
10: Oh, please.
4: You know, you got a good face. Like,
8: do we have the single? Do we have it? We have it queued up so we can listen.
4: Take me as I am?
8: Take me as I am. No facial hair and all.
4: That was Frank's wedding vow to his wife.
11: All right, this is it.

0: All right, Billy Morrison right there. Take Me As I Am off his latest album, Hollow. That's the latest single.
1: That sounded all right, actually. I started off by taking my headphones off because, you know, when you've made a video for something, you've heard it 50 million times and you can't, you know, you're like, oh. But after the guitar solo, I put my headphones back on, and I'm like, oh, this actually sounds
0: No, that was good, man.
1: I'm quite proud of that one.
0: That is good stuff.
2: And then I'm picturing the video in my head as the song's playing, and I'm like, is he cruising in the Lamborghini with the black eye by, like, down PCH by the beach? Because you mentioned the desert and the sand. And
1: you have to watch the video
2: I'm going to watch it after the show.
0: Is also the short documentary, Who the F is Billy Morrison, is that on there as well on YouTube?
1: That is on there, and you know, never take yourself too seriously. That's what I say.
0: Because obviously he's done a lot of solo stuff, but you know, he's always known as, you know, and Billy Idol, you know, with Steve Stevens and Billy Idol. Right. It's like, then there's Billy, like, you're like the Pete Conrad of the guys who landed on the moon. You know, like the Neil Armstrongs and the Buzz Aldrins. But it's like, who was the guy that was on the third
2: guy?
1: Get it. And the thing is, I'm totally grateful. Look, I've been doing this a long time, and I've had a very successful career, and I'm very grateful. But at some point, when you're putting out, I mean, I've done songs with Ozzy and Marilyn Manson and all these people, and people are like, oh, and the other guy, or whatever, you know. And someone suggested that we made a little documentary titled that.
0: Who the F is Billy?
1: Yeah, and it's the wrong thing to say to me because I went out and got the cameras and enlisted the help of a few friends of mine, and hopefully it's not too serious.
0: Yeah, Duff McKagan's on it. He's a friend of the show. Al Jorgensen from Ministry. Be Real from Cypress Hill. Nuno Betancourt, he's been on the show. He's a friend of the show. Yeah. So yeah, definitely go check that out. And you also have a radio show on Sirius XM?
1: I do. As if I'm not busy enough.
0: I know. Right?
2: I was just going to say, Billy, when do you just put your feet up and just chill?
1: Well, to my detriment, I don't. That's the thing. I'm a workaholic, and you know, the loved ones in my life suffer. I would love to be able to spend more time with the people that I love in my life, but I take it where I can get it. And we were down eating in Morton's in Orange County last night.
0: Nice.
1: So it was lovely. Yeah. The shrimp Alexandria or whatever it is, amazing.
2: Really?
1: Yeah, you got to go get that.
0: And the occasion was just be able to hang out with your loved ones.
1: Yeah,
0: again.
1: I got back from Vegas, and I've been on tour, and so I went down there.
2: Took the fam out to dinner.
1: Yeah, it was lovely. Nice. It was lovely, and that's how you do it. I just try and grab time when I can.
0: We were talking about relationships earlier, and how have you ever been dumped for somebody worse than you? Like you're like a rock star, and then she left you for a guy for a 16-year-old at Chuck E. Cheese. You're like, wait, what's going on here? You left me for that person?
1: Well, what I can tell you is, everything and everyone previous to the relationship that I'm in now doesn't matter. Because I found...
2: That's so smooth, Billy.
0: Yeah?
1: No, that's it's quite serious because after a certain point, you realize that actually you weren't ever in love before. And it wasn't the one. And now it is.
2: Ooh.
1: And that's it.
2: Damn.
1: That's where the story ends.
0: That's... Yeah.
1: So I don't know whether I was dumped.
0: Is there a song about
1: worse.
0: That particular thing?
1: Oh, like, my God. The whole album's full of it, Frank.
0: Just Take Me As I Am. Oh, really? If it's Take Me As I Am, well, one of us, like, yeah, it was probably to that person.
1: So the point of that song, if you want to get serious, the point of that song is I am a fallible human being, and I have very much failed in many areas, and I try my best. So all I can do is wake up the next day, try and be a better human being for the people in my life that matter, and please take me as I am, because I can't be anyone else. You know, I'm just trying to be a better guy.
2: But you're trying.
0: But you're going to miss events because you're a workaholic. You're going to be doing stuff all the time. So it's, hey, that's just who I am, so take it, you know.
2: Are there ever things, Billy, that are like, absolutely I can't work because I'll never miss your birthday? Or you'll go, I'm going to miss your birthday, but we'll celebrate it when I get back?
1: That's a tough one. I mean, I guess I am very lucky that my significant other understands my job.
2: Yeah.
1: And so if I'm going to miss her birthday or something significant, she would never say...
2: She understands who she is.
1: Yeah, you... What? She would be like, okay, doesn't matter. You got
2: to... celebrate when you get back.
1: Yeah.
2: Yeah.
1: I'm very, very, very lucky.
0: Do you
1: lucky.
0: Keep, I mean, now that we have contact with each other all the time, you can never just be away. Do you talk like every day and FaceTime me? Hey, check the Ring camera. I'm dancing naked on the front porch. She's like, hey.
1: There's been a few. There's been a few. Like, you know, I'll FaceTime her when I want to show her something, but I'm surrounded by the band, and she answers thinking that I'm, I'm like, oh, I'm sorry, babe. I'm sorry. But, FaceTime is the answer for sure, you know?
2: Absolutely.
0: Yeah, we were talking about suspected cheating and things like that, and somebody got busted because there's a camera on everything. I guess there's in Taiwan, a guy had a robot vacuum, and the robot vacuum has a camera mode, and I don't know why, unless it's somewhere you want to see what's under your bed.
2: Yeah. That room was so
0: He activated it while he was away and caught his woman at home embracing another man and walking around the house naked while this guy sat on the couch. And so I guess in Taiwan, you can sue for things like that, and he won $15,000, but she countersued for being recorded without her permission.
1: Oh, my God.
0: And he ended up paying her $5,000, had to go to jail for 5 months. I think there's too much exposure. Like, you can't really escape any place. Some of the fluff cameras.
2: Sometimes you just want to be alone.
0: What are they called? Yeah. Not the fluff. Those cameras watching.
2: License plate cameras.
0: Fluff. The fluff camera. Turn that on. I want to see how he got there. No, the flock camera.

0: living on social media. It's not real, people. Yeah. It's yeah. not real. Even the way you look, you know, you're covered in filters. And, yeah, what happens? She made a good point. What happens if you wake up and you're like, that's not you? Yeah. You know, that's not who you profess to be. But there's cameras everywhere, and
1: I mean, the best part of it is, I guess, when you do that one part of the show, maybe you guys do it, where everybody turns on their light, their flashlight,
2: like fireflies
1: out there.
0: We've done that, yeah.
1: Yeah, it's like the lighters are gone. You can't have lighters anymore because nobody smokes. But they're vaping, so it's like the only way you get to return their light on. I guess that's
0: it. Does look,
1: what song is it?
0: I gotta say, it, yeah, Eyes gets a lot of the camera waving, and we're more advocating, please put your phones down and be in the moment. Actually,
1: right. I think there's going to be that move back towards the analog world, where it's like
0: I agree with you.
1: There was a, I guess,
2: hopefully,
1: they're saying a Goodwill record store opened outside of Charlotte, North Carolina, where basically it is all just albums and cassettes,
0: yeah,
1: and just and they actually sell old technology, whether yes. it be the gaming consoles and video games, and so pretty much it's a record store.
0: Guys, I have to tell you that I'm not doing the salesman thing, bringing it back to the album, but we believe in old school. As you know, I was sitting in your green room. My last album yeah. is there, signed to you.
1: Well,
0: I'm breaking the studio.
1: Hope you sell an album to pay for that.
0: Yeah, yeah. That didn't work.
1: This
0: that
1: is all crap. Don't worry about it.
2: That didn't work. Don't worry about it. Billy, don't worry about it.
0: But it was cleverly placed so that I could see when I sat in your green room. Oh, look, there's the album.
1: It wasn't there just for you. It's up there all the time. Yeah, we are so proud.
0: So you don't play it or listen to it. You just shove it on there and let...
1: we set it out empty. There so people can set their drinks on it.
0: My yeah. point... My, yeah, exactly. It's a coaster for your Coors Light.
2: Yeah.
0: My
2: yeah.
0: point is my record label, very, very cool guys, believe old school. So mm-hmm. we release vinyl and CD every release. 12-inch singles, picture disc vinyls. And our physical sales, it's amazing.
1: Mm-hmm.
0: Like, you know, 10 years ago, you couldn't sell a vinyl record to save your life. And now, I mean, we charted in England, physical vinyl chart.
1: Okay.
0: How wow, do you, like, how do you do that awesome. In 2026? It's coming back.
1: Because if you don't own yeah. it, then they can just take it away.
0: I believe
1: time.
0: That.
1: So and it's the, like they want mm-hmm. the hard copy.
0: And the gatefold with the credits and the, oh, all of that.
2: Oh, yeah.
0: You know.
1: Yeah, I was just telling them, Johnny, I know you're into the thrift shopping. And
0: yeah.
1: And,
0: you like
3: it.
0: That?
3: Oh, I love it.
0: Yeah.
1: This place called,
3: live for it.
1: Called Rewind. It's outside North Carolina, out of Charlotte. And it's basically a normal Goodwill, except they specifically focused on entertainment. So they carry vinyl, CDs, cassettes, Blu-rays, DVDs, VHS.
3: Oh, VHS.
1: And video, and video games. Music-themed apparel, collectibles, vintage audio equipment, game systems, boom boxes, turntables, record players. I mean, just to go back into one of those. Like I said, going back into a record store, people are like, this is so amazing. So I'm thinking maybe the Gen Alpha and Gen Z will be like, this is amazing. And that whole analog will come back.
0: Gen Alpha, is that where we're going now? Is that
1: yeah.
0: the new?
1: Yeah,
0: that's
1: I think
0: the new
1: alphas babies. Are the babies. When you see, people with babies,
0: oh,
1: the whole
0: God.
1: Generations. Yeah, that's,
0: I can't keep up.
3: Yeah,
2: I know.
3: A bunch of betas to me.
2: We're just a bunch of Gen Xers around here, Billy.
0: Yes, well, yes, we
2: yeah,
0: are.
2: We got a couple
1: yeah.
2: millennials.
1: Yeah.
2: We're Gen X.
0: Yep, and I'm good with that. You know?
2: Me too.
1: Billy Morrison's album's out. It's called Hollow. Go pick it up wherever you want to download your music or even hard copies of it. You can go, order
3: buy it.
1: Go buy a hard copy of it. Single Take Me As I Am. We just played it and it's kick ass. And mm-hmm. Go watch the video on YouTube for Take Me As I Am. And check out that short documentary, Who the F is Billy Morrison. Like I said, he is a great guy. Always comes in
2: great
1: here.
2: Guy.
1: Very, very talented. He's always that third guy in Billy Idol. But he is he's a force to be reckoned with.
0: So bless you.
1: Definitely go check out Billy Morrison's earlier stuff if you haven't yet. But yeah, he can put it together. But right now, Billy, we do, at the end of the show, like you know, we have to apologize to those we have offended today. And I heard pretty much
2: there's a few.
1: Black guys with yellow Lamborghinis are on here.
2: Yeah.
1: So let's apologize and get the hell out of here.
2: Tracy Chapman, J.C. Penney, Tesla, and Mark Spitz.
1: Cheeseballs, Hooters, Nancy Grace, and finger wrestlers.
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2: Matchmakers, gigolos, farm aid, and octopuses. That's how you say it.
1: Billy Morrison, black guys, the homeless, and Jason.
2: Oh, Jason.
1: Oh, Jason, the guy I keep hanging up on, never wins anything.
2: Yeah.

0: 95.5 KLOS and Stu here with This Day in Classic Rock. And on this day in 1991, Metallica's self-titled fifth studio album, The Black Album, started a four-week run at the top of the Billboard 200. A controversial record, a stylistic turning point in their career. You know every song on that record, and it has gone 16 times platinum. It's the record that keeps the lights on.
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0: Has a shot. At Frank's Fat Sack of Cash. This contest is for you alone, SoCal. Four times each weekday, we're throwing out another $1,000. Keep it on.

Ancient KLOS workforce. 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
1: 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I'm going to pay this rent. 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Thank you for the cash.
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4: 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And on this day in 1991, Metallica's self-titled fifth studio album, The Black Album, started a four-week run at the top of the Billboard 200. A controversial record, a stylistic turning point in their career. You know every song on that record, and it has gone 16 times platinum. 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
0: Has a shot. Frank's Fat Sack of Cash. This contest is for you alone, SoCal. Four times each weekday, we're throwing out another $1,000. Keep it on KLOS at 830, 130, 330, and 530 for the cash code to win. 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
1: That includes Glendale. 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

minutes away from another shot at $1,000 in Frank's fat sack of cash. 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
1: And I'm okay with that. We've been around for a long time. 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What makes us happy is that we make other people happy. We say that music is medicine, and people need some medicine right now. But yeah, there are lots of things to do. I have four kids and a grandchild. I don't ever want to have a one-dimensional life. I think this year will probably be it.
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0: 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It's Frank's Fat Sack of Cash, dumping out another $1,000.
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4: 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And on this day in 1968, one of the Rolling Stones' most political songs, Street Fighting Man, was released. 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
3: 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And on this day in 1991, Metallica's self-titled fifth studio album, The Black Album, started a four-week run at the top of the Billboard 200. A controversial record, a stylistic turning point in their career. You know every song on that record, and it has gone 16 times platinum. It's the record that keeps the lights on.
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1: Including Southgate. Hey, Southgate, you rock.

And a fine, balmy 86-degree afternoon to you, 95.5 KLOS. You got Stu here in for Nick Carter. And, man, 86, that's like some cold weather compared to what we've had lately. Waiting for this incoming swell. Talking about 25-foot surf down at the Wedge in Newport in a couple of days. I'll spectate on that. Spectate on $1,000 coming your way later this hour on KLOS.

I said, are you gonna be my girl? It's one, two, three, take my hand and come with me, because you look so fine that I really wanna make you mine. Really wanna make you mine. 4, 5, 6, come on and get your kicks. Now you don't need a

You're minutes away from another shot at $1,000 in Frank's fat sack of cash. If you're local, be here at half past for the cash code to win. It's 95.5 KLOS.

0: Rolling Stones silencing their critics of the 70s. Oh, they can't do it again. Yes, they can. They would continue doing it. They would do. Would anyone believe they would still be kicking ass in 2000, whatever this year, 26? Yes. Rolling Stones at 95.5 KLOS. Yeah, Stu, in for Nick for at least today, maybe a couple more days. And we are throwing money here at KLOS. This very hour, I'm going to give you a word very soon. And, well, I'll give you more details to what to do with it. But this is what could happen to you.
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0: It's 95.5 KLOS, and Stu here with This Day in Classic Rock. And on this day in 1968, one of the Rolling Stones' most political songs, Street Fightin' Man, was released. It was inspired by an anti-Vietnam War rally that Mick Jagger attended, banned by many U.S. radio stations at the time due to its seemingly subversive lyrics. We could use another one of those subversive songs right about now.
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Hutchinson of Los Angeles got his hands stuck in Frank's big fat sack of cash and came out with $1,000. Congratulations to Curtis of LA. Well done, senor. You can pull your hand out of the sack now, Curtis. $1,000, brother. We'll do another one at 5:30, KLOS.

0: Okay, it's KLOS, and who is this?
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0: And Curtis, what did you do?
1: And I just won $1,000.
0: Well done. How are you feeling?
1: I'm so happy.
0: Yeah, I would be too. So what are you going to do with the money, man?
1: Pay bills and buy tacos.
0: I can get behind buying tacos. $1,000 worth of tacos? 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
1: Which includes Rosemead. Hey, Rosemead, you rock.

So Jack White of the White Stripes, or just of Jack White, got a lot of press this past week, breaking out his tribute cover of Jolene for Dolly Parton. He's been doing that live. Another guy who was a fan of Dolly Parton's is this guy, Brian Johnson of AC/DC. Brian Johnson's A Life on the Road TV show. If you check out, just Google it or whatever, the episode from March of 2021, he's hanging out with Dolly Parton on her tour bus. They have a really cool conversation about life on the bus and what it's like getting on back on the bus after a big show. And she's just as sweet as pie. And Brian's charming, too. Something to check out. Stew in for Nick Carter this Monday afternoon. Keep you rolling on 95.5 KLOS.

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0: know about you, but I watch a lot of movie trailers. Certainly more than movies that I watch. I watch a lot of trailers. I saw one today for a movie that I could not believe this thing. It was amazing. It's called The 80s Official Movie. And I saw the trailer on YouTube, but I think it's just been out for like a few days. And it's unlike anything I have seen before. They're calling it the first ever 1980s docu-musical. And it was just like a collage of everything that you can think of that had been filmed or in the 1980s. Movie clips, TV clips, news clips, and a ton of music clips. And I think it tells the story of the 80s. I'm not sure what to expect, but it was a lot of just boom stuff, just flat, going right into your brain. Anyway, that's dovetailing nicely into what I've got to see, because one of the things that I saw in that movie trailer was a super brief clip of Axl Rose in his heyday in 1987. And in about 20 minutes, I'm going to hook you up with two tickets for Guns N' Roses. They're playing with Ice Cube at the Rose Bowl in Pasadena this Saturday. So that's about 4:40 here on 95.5 KLOS. Stu taking care of you in for Nick Carter this afternoon. How are you?
1: It's 95.5 KLOS and Stu here with This Day in Classic Rock. And on this day in 1991, Metallica's self-titled fifth studio album, The Black Album, started a four-week run at the top of the Billboard 200. A controversial record, a stylistic turning point in their career. You know every song on that record, and it has gone 16 times platinum. It's the record that keeps the lights on.
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0: Has a shot. At Frank's Fat Sack of Cash. This contest is for you alone, SoCal. Four times each weekday, we're throwing out another $1,000. Keep it on KLOS at 830, 130, 330, and 530 for the cash code to win. It's

So in all the hoopla of all the money we're giving away here at KLOS, it's easy to forget that at 740 and 440 every day, we also give away some bitchin' stuff. To wit, Guns N' Roses is playing at the Rose Bowl in Pasadena. That is this Saturday. I had my watch had stopped. I didn't even realize. Special guest, who else but Ice Cube? It was a nice day. It was a fine day. So if you want to go, and I know you do, I got a pair of tickets for caller 25 at 800. At 818-955-KLOS. 818-955-KLOS. Caller 25, I got a pair of tickets for you.

0: 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I am so sorry. KLOS, hello.
1: Former Metallica bass player Jason Newsted remembers.
2: In the earlier days, we all dressed the same, felt the same, listened to the same music together. We were a gang, and we were one, you know? Band came before everything else. The Metallica thing is always back here. It's always burning. There's always something else coming. Always, always, always. We all had that understanding. That's why it became what it became, the success it became.
1: Metallica on 95.5 KLOS.

Well, as I was trying to say earlier, in case you're keeping score at home, congratulations to Joe Remmel of Chino. Caller 25 a few minutes ago scored himself a pair of tickets for Guns N' Roses this Saturday at the Rose Bowl. We will have more every day this week, 7:40 and 4:40. There's a lot happening here at KLOS, though. In about 35 minutes, I'll have another cash code for you to dip your hand in Frank's